I myself again. I pick the pieces off the floor, put my heart on the shelf again. 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

0: Boromai. 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Shaw, Skeljena de Rishunach, Alan Vanning, Radio Vanning.
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2: From the Sky News Centre at 5, Prime Ministerial hopeful Andy Burnham will propose a number 10 in the north as he argues for a radical devolution of power and resources away from Whitehall. The former Metro Mayor is giving his first major speech since announcing he was standing to become Labour leader. There will be a focus too on the economy. Verity Davidge from Make UK says things need to change.
3: Manufacturers in particular are facing a triple whack of costs that they would really want an incoming Prime Minister to really look at. The first is industrial energy costs, the second is around business rates, and the third is just the increasing cost of labour and employment.
2: Plans for a new destroyer to replace Britain's ageing warships have been abandoned. Government officials say they'll make way for drones in a hybrid navy. Tens of thousands of people are still missing in Venezuela after twin earthquakes struck the country on Wednesday. Over 1,400 people have died. The Princess of Wales has climbed the highest mountains in Wales, England and Scotland within the space of 24 hours. Kate completed the 3-peak challenge this weekend to raise money for a cancer charity. Former England cricket captain Michael Atherton thinks Ben Stokes has been outstanding in the role. The all-rounder will retire from international duty after today's final day of the deciding test against New Zealand. Atherton says he felt Stokes seemed weary in the first of the 3-match series.
4: Those of us who've been in that job, I think, recognised that he'd come to the end of the road. He looked like a man who'd been captain in England for 4 years. A lot of us did it for about that time. It is a wearing job and one that gets on top of you that you can't let go.
2: England need 270 runs for victory and will resume on 103 for 4. And the Formula One World Championship title race has tightened after George Russell's win at the Austrian Grand Prix. The British driver is back up to second in the standings. That's the latest.
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7: Meghan Trainor, No Excuses, kickstarting your week right here on Manx Radio. And a very good morning to you. I hope you've had a great weekend. Chris with you through until 6.

she will bring you flowers in the pouring rain. Do you know, as a man, well, if I can call myself that, well, I sometimes can, depending on, you know, how manly I feel. I mean, in saying that, I did do some DIY over the weekend. I used a screwdriver and a hammer, so I suppose I'm 20% man. But as a man, I've never received flowers, ever. Have you? Is that a thing? Do men receive flowers from their partners? I don't know. Maybe I've missed the boat on that one. Would you like to receive flowers as a man? There you go. There's your man in line topic of the day.

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Elton John, and Are You Ready for Love? Are you ready for Man in Line? The return of the Wint will be here at midday. Your chance to have your say. Give Andy a call, 66 1368. And you can text in as well, 166 177, if you've got anything on your mind. And of course, after Man in Line, Beth is going to be here 1 to 3, and then Alex with the afternoon show, Christy with the home run, and this evening Phil Gawn will be along with Agenda, and Chris Kinley with Greatest Hits from 7.

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Dido, and here was me on Manx Radio, and this is going to be an Alan Partridge link, but we could be here with you, coming towards your workplace. That sounds like a threat, doesn't it? 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No, we could be delivering strawberries and cream to your workplace. Now, this is all thanks to our very good friends at Orchard Recruitment. 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

Don't look back in anger. No, I was looking back the other day and realised I've actually got a small one. And do you know, it's probably not the smallest. I know of people, well, I've been round to people's houses and seen that they've got quite a big one. Now, how big is too big? How about 55 inches on your wall? Yeah, what did you think I was talking about? Your chance to win with Walton's a brand new TV, 55 inches. Imagine watching the footy on that. If you would like to win, then we are playing Scramble and Score. So each week on our Facebook page, we're going to post a scrambled footballer's name in a pinned post. All you have to do is just work out who it is. So take part, tune into Greatest Hits every weekday evening and Saturday live, and we'll be announcing a window of opportunity on air during those programmes. So make sure you check it out and get in contact with us for your chance to win the Summer of Footballs.

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Alex Warren, the song is called Passenger. Just imagining the inspiration to write such a song. He must have been on one incredible journey, been driven around his hometown in a car as a passenger and thought, do you know what? What I haven't done in my life, I have never wrote a song about being a passenger. In saying that, though, he's not really wrote a song about the size of a cow, has he? However, these guys have...

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0: And look at that, there he goes. First one of the week at Done and Dusted. Thank you, Quirky, back with those early doors, and he'll be here in the morning at 5 a.m. And here we are now, all set and ready to go with Monday's breakfast here on the Nation Station. It's Ben back with you here, and it's really good to have you along. It's me and you together. We'll start the day through until 9 o'clock, and thank you very much for being with us. And have you had a good weekend as well? We're on DAB, online, smart devices and FM from Douglas in the Isle of Man, Shaw, Radio, Vannin. This is Manx Radio and a very good morning to you.
1: From the Sky News Centre at 6, Andy Burnham's allies say his first major speech as Prime Minister in waiting will push for the biggest transfer of power out of Whitehall in modern times. He's proposing a number 10 in the north, as well as ambitions for good growth in every postcode. Community Secretary Steve Reed says equity is needed.
2: We're going to invest in all regions of the country so that the whole country can improve. It doesn't help London if London is the only place where people see opportunities for jobs and economic growth, because people from all over the country come to London. It pushes up our housing costs and pushes up housing demand.
1: The Tories are calling the shift the politics of distraction. A man's due in court charged with 5 counts of attempted murder after a car hit pedestrians on a high street in West London. 5 people were injured in the incident on Ealing Broadway on Saturday afternoon. The number of people confirmed dead after earthquake in Venezuela is now close to 1,500. Tens of thousands of names are still on a website listing people who are unaccounted for. More than 1 million children, around 1 in 10, were on the books of England's mental health services in the year to March 2025. The Children's Commissioner says it shows the sheer scale of distress young people are facing today. The Princess of Wales has climbed the highest mountains in Scotland, England and Wales within 24 hours. Kate says she took on the Three Peaks Challenge over the weekend to raise money for a cancer charity. The future Queen recorded a short message before setting off.
3: Lots of people have asked me why I'm doing this challenge, and partly it's personal. I'm so grateful to be here, to be strong enough to walk these hills. But more importantly, it's to give something back and acknowledge really all the incredible work going on up and down this country.
1: And Emma Raducanu's pulled out of Wimbledon ahead of the start of the tournament later. A scan shown the British number one has a stress fracture to her leg. That's the latest. I'm Kat Suave.
0: And more am I to you. A very good morning. This is Manx Radio, live from Douglas Head in the Isle of Man. And a warm welcome to Monday, the 29th of June.
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0: Well, things have definitely cooled down over the weekend, but still not too bad a day ahead. So first forecast of the morning, indeed first forecast of the week, comes from Adrian Cowan at the Ronalds Way Met Office. More am I, AD?
6: All right, good morning everyone. It's mostly dry today and temperatures nearer normal, as you say, and pretty much sets the scene for the week as well, but not too bad really. Rather cloudy for this morning though, sunny intervals developing, more especially for northern parts of the island, and the mainly moderate west to southwest wind backing southerly for us this afternoon. Temperatures rising to between 17 and 19 Celsius, with the warmest weather for us in the north of the island. Then some patchy rain arriving around dusk, and more so in the way of rain and drizzle arriving overnight. And some spells of rain and drizzle tomorrow morning as well, turning quite heavy at times and with some hill fog. But then gradually clearing up during tomorrow afternoon, some bright or sunny intervals developing, especially again in the north. And a moderate to fresh south-southeast winds tomorrow morning, becoming lighter as we go through tomorrow before veering southwest later, temperatures getting up to 17 or 18 at best. And it's generally dry on Wednesday and Thursday too, where some bright intervals and little sunshine to be had. And it's looking set fine for the end of the week. And next weekend, by the way, temperatures could rise by a degree or two as high pressure moves in for a settled spell. And in the North Irish Sea in the short term, we have west-southwest force 4 or 5 backing south or southwest later this morning and afternoon, increasing southerly 5 in central and western parts into this evening, decreasing 3 or 4 for a time early tonight, and then south to southeast, force 4 or 5 overnight. So the state of sea after all of that is slight or moderate in the area, and mostly fair until that rain arrives at late evening and tonight. And tide times in Douglas, low waters soon at 6:15, and high water bends at 5:05.
0: All right, AD, so whilst that sort of hot and sunny weather is behind us, bar the odd sort of blip or two, actually, it's looking all right for the next few days, and hopefully, as you say, through next weekend into next week. Yeah, nothing too desperate on the horizon by the looks of it.
6: That's right, nothing too unusual, nearer normal temperatures for the week, but a chance that we'll become warmer in next weekend. But I think the only significant rain is probably what we get tonight and tomorrow morning. Other than that, there's a lot of fair to fine weather for the week.
0: Because we're now, well, almost into July. In the sunshine, you know, you don't need those sort of massive temperatures of last week, actually. You know, average temperatures in the sunshine, it really is very, very pleasant at the moment.
6: Yes, indeed. You know, this summer sunshine is high enough in the sky that with average temperatures and if you find some shelter from the breeze, it's always going to feel warmer. And as you may have heard in my hints in the forecast, the best chance of the warmer feel to the weather is also across the northern part of the island, because when we have south to southwesterlies, as I've been indicating, the best of the sunshine and the best of the warmth will always be in the north of the island.
0: And why is that? Is that the thing with like the hills? And yeah, I know we've spoken about this in the past, but it always intrigues me. It's just sort of, yeah, we often hear, don't we? It's the north that sees the sunshine.
6: Well, it is, yes. Our southern and central hills tend to form some cloud and cling on to the cloud, but they also filter out the cloud when you've got the south to southwesterly wind flows. So you get some breaks in that cloud cover across the north, brighter skies generally, some sunshine. And another thing, Ben, the soils in the north of the island are more sandy based soils, and it causes the land to have a better chance of warming up, and the air warms up by a degree or two better than the south as well.
0: There we go. An informative start to the morning. We like this, AD. Thanks very much indeed for all the details. And we'll talk to you again after the news at 7.
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start the week with the Artful Dodger and Moving Too Fast here on Manx Radio Breakfast, Monday morning. Thank you so much for being with us. The time now is at 6:10. And how was your weekend? Hopefully you had a good couple of days. Oh, and I must say thank you very much indeed to Quirky for looking after breakfast on Thursday and Friday when, well, I wasn't lying in a darkened room, that's for sure, with the way the weather was. My goodness me, I booked a couple of days off, several weeks ago. So talk about good timing. It's almost like it was planned. But yeah, lots of sunshine, just really enjoyed the weather and a bit of downtime and even a bit of a dip in the sea off Fenella, which was lovely, if not bracing, shall we say. So on the programme today, all the news, the weather and the travel as we go. Sean will be here at 7 o'clock to bring us the morning's main stories. The weather, as we say, apart from a couple of blips, is generally still looking okay, albeit more average temperatures for the time of year, which actually after highs of 27, 28 on Thursday, maybe your preference. And the fact that weather is looking pretty settled for the next week or so at least is all good news, because this weekend so many outdoor events around the island, including the Tin Bath races in Castletown, and a week today it will be Timwell Day on the Isle of Man, 5th of July this year. Well, it's this coming Sunday, so whenever the 5th falls on a Saturday or Sunday, they move the proceedings to the following Monday. So this time next week we will be on the brink of all the ceremonies, ceremonial proceedings in St John's, the promulgation of the laws on the hill, and much more. It'll all be happening there at St John's throughout the day. And as always, Manx Radio will be there and will bring you a full coverage of all the Timwell proceedings this time next week. And also a week today, this year's Southern 100 road races get underway around the Balloon Circuit in the south of the island. And again, there'll be full commentary of all the practicing and all the racing and much more besides when Manx Radio Motorsport is back on the air next Monday. You'll be able to listen to that across our AM network. Travel-wise this morning, it's all looking good, actually. No problems on the roads, and Manxman is in. The overnight sailing from Heysham arrived a short time ago, so all looking good on that front. Manxman going back out at 8:30, leaving Douglas for Heysham then. And Mananin is sailing to Liverpool this morning, leaving Douglas in around about an hour from now. Coming next then, first early morning music mystery of the week, after Bobby Brown.

0: That's good, not heard that for a long time. Every Little Step, it's Bobby Brown here on Manx Radio. So if you like your sport, well, it's all going on at the moment, isn't it, with the Southern 100 starting a week today, and Wimbledon gets underway later in London. It'll all be happening for the next fortnight or so. Here on Manx Radio, we are making deliveries of very nice strawberries and cream to workplaces around the Isle of Man. Over the next couple of weeks, we'll be out and about doing this, all thanks to Orchard Recruitment and Tesco. Just go to manxradio.com if you want to find out more about that, how you can nominate your workplace or indeed somebody else's workplace, a workplace you think is deserving of some strawberries and cream. Of course, Billy Harris, we know he will be playing at Wimbledon this year. I think it's tomorrow that he'll be on court. Time and court to be confirmed, because, you know, it's all a bit of a movable feast with Wimbledon. So we will, of course, be watching that very closely. But it all gets underway in London later. And the World Cup continues. Did you stay up to watch the England game on Saturday? They are now through to the knockout stages. And actually, if you want to see the next game, Wednesday tea time is when it's all happening, so you don't need to be up late on Wednesday. It's at 5 o'clock at kickoff time.
1: The early morning music mystery.
0: Look at the time, it's 18 minutes past six. We need to get cracking with the first one of the week. How did you fare in my absence with Quirky last week? Not too bad from what I'm hearing on the old grapevine. So we'll see how we go today. You've got to work out a song and a band this morning from the clue that we are about to give you. We do this to try and sort of get you going, particularly after the weekend. Put a bit of a spring in your step if you work it out. But if you do get it right and get in touch with the correct answer, you're in the draw on Friday for the Purple Manx Radio Goodies, the much sought after travel coffee mug and the air freshener as well. So what have we got for you this morning in terms of the clue? The lads amongst the domestic animals, a boogie with the retro tiles. So what, there's a lot going on there. What is that all about then? The lads amongst the domestic animals, a boogie with the retro tiles. Okay, have a bit of a think about that one. Is it straightforward or a bit tricky to start the week? 166-177, studio at manxradio.com. Pop your name on any texts or emails. Let us know what you got up to over the weekend. We'll give you till about 6:30 if you'd like to have a crack at this. The lads amongst the domestic animals, boogie with the retro tiles.
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0: Celeste on Manx Radio Breakfast, and a very good morning to Lenny, also Rob in Colby, Mike at the Welbeck, Jonathan in Colby, and Mary B in a lovely calm Ramsey. You've all got it right. The early morning music mystery, first one of the week, is underway. Steve the Gardener is there as well. Oh, and Trev and Kurt Michael, loving this weather, loving the fact he can get lots of work done outdoors. This is the thing, isn't it? What I think I love about, well, one of the many things I love about the settled weather, and it doesn't even have to be sort of really hot like it was last week, just settled. The fact that, you know, if you want to have a little bit of a bite to eat outdoors, you can leave the table out. The sun lounger, you can just leave out in the garden. You don't need to put everything away because it's going to pour down overnight, actually. Tomorrow in the morning, it is going to be a bit wet. But generally, it's just one of the really nice things about this weather. Small things, but little victories and all of that. Speaking of little victories, have you worked it all out? It's a song and a band that you have to work out this morning. First early morning music mystery of the week to win the Manx Radio goodies on Friday. The Lads Amongst the Domestic Animals, Boogie with the Retro Tiles. Would owners of domestic livestock and animals, do you remember that during TT racing, we'd often have those adverts playing, wouldn't we? I say often, regularly, more than regularly have those. And we used to get requests, could people have copies of the domestic and livestock advert? Anyway, we digress. We're talking about a big band who are still going strong. They rose to prominence in the mid-1980s, and this is one of their earlier hit singles from the latter part of the 80s, but have had so many hits through the 90s, in fact, right through the decades, right up to the present day. They are still making music, but this was one of their biggies in the late 1980s. I think you very much associate this band with the 80s. I would say it was their most successful period. 166-177 studio at manxradio.com. There were just two of them, so I say a band, actually a duo, is what we're after this morning. So what's the song? What's the duo? Last chance to have a go. The Lads Amongst the Domestic Animals, Boogie with the Retro Tiles.
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0: Well, it's 27 minutes past six and so much going on for M&H at the moment around their sites. Loads of events planned over the coming weeks. And of course, once we get towards the school summer holidays, which are only about a month away now, well, less than a month away, then there'll be all sorts going on. So Manx National Heritage, their website, you can follow them on Facebook as well to keep up to date with all the very latest. We've got the Tim Baths in Castletown taking place on Saturday. Much more about that as we go through the week. And the Southern 100 all gets underway a week today at the Balaun course around the south of the island. There'll be full coverage on Manx Radio Motorsport, which will be back on the air to bring you commentary of all the practicing and the racing. And if you want to see the What's On Guide in its entirety, it's all there at manxradio.com. 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

Romeo and Juliet movie in 1997 with Leonardo DiCaprio doing his thing as Romeo. It was a very sort of different interpretation of the old Shakespeare story, and that was the big song to be taken from the movie The Cardigans and Love Film on Manx Radio. Monday morning, it's just gone at 6:30. And the early morning music mystery, not a bad start to the week. Carol C in a cooler Douglas. Morning, Carol. Dockers at Qplass in Snugborough is there as well. Jamie in the west of the island, well done. You're bang on this morning, my friend. IC in Douglas is there as well. Bacon Butty Bernie and Claudio in Italy. Good morning to both of you. So back to the late 80s today for a huge duo around that time, but they've continued right down the years. The Lads Amongst the Domestic Animals, Boogie with the Retro Tiles, hopefully took you to the Pet Shop Boys with Domino Dancing.

0: For me, that is absolutely one of their finest efforts. Late 1980s, Domino Dancing from the Pet Shop Boys. The answer on the first early morning music mystery of the week. Top marks if you worked it all out. And thank you very much for all your guesses.
1: Hello, this is Andy Winton, hospitality professional Jed Powers back on Man in Line. 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
0: Oh, good morning to you. 23 minutes to 7 now with the sailings. Everything is looking good. Manxman's overnight sailing from Heysham arrived into Douglas just before 6 o'clock. She's due to go back out at 8.30. And Mananin is heading to Liverpool this morning, leaving Douglas at 7.15. At the airport, all is looking good. Arrivals and departures all running to time so far. And for the roads, no problems being reported at the moment, but a fair amount of roadworks around the island. First of all, in Douglas, watch out for this. From today, Ballinard Road is going to be closed between Johnny Watterson's Lane and the Scollig Road, 24 hours a day for resurfacing. It'll be closed until the middle of August, so several weeks on this closure. Ballinard Road, Johnny Watterson's Lane through to the Scollig Road, it's going to be closed off. In Onchan, Manx Utilities are still carrying out various works at Corkhill's roundabout, so temporary lights in place there. And of course, traffic travelling up Summerhill, not able to use the roundabout while these works are in place. Instead, you'll be diverted at Blackberry Lane and taken up onto Governors Road. Further along, Whitebridge Road, still those lights in at Windermere Drive for repairs to that gas leak. And in Union Mills, starting today for the next couple of weeks, temporary lights on Strang Road. They'll be in 24 hours a day for drainage work. To Crosby, the bottom of Old Church Road, still closed off for those drainage works near the Heritage Trail. And through Foxdale, rolling temporary lights on the main road near the Mines Road Junction. They're in 24 hours a day for gully and manhole repairs. To Ballasalla, there'll be temporary lights again today at the Whitestone roundabout, 9.30 till 3.30 for patching works. And above Colbeam, for the next few weeks, the Ballakilferrick Road is going to be closed off from today, and that's all for resurfacing work.
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0: And the weather today is not too bad, should be mostly dry, fairly cloudy, sunny spells developing later, especially across the north of the island, and mainly moderate west to southwest winds backing southerly through the afternoon. Temperatures up to a pleasant 17 to 19 Celsius, the warmest weather in the north, and then some patchy rain arriving around dusk, but more rain coming in overnight. The sunrise time earlier on was 11 minutes to 5, and sunset this evening is 5 to 10.

0: That is good. Jack Savaretti and Katie Tunstall, quite the collaboration. Tempting Fate, and well, talk about collaborations, KLF and Tammy Wynette here on Manx Radio. We'll be hearing about a brand new musical coming to the Isle of Man in just a few moments.
1: Continuing on my recent attempt to convince you that politics is quite exciting, on tonight's agenda we have a quashed mini-revolt in Ledgeco, winners a rates bill, not a rates bill, and one of the best speeches in June Tynwald. Pharmacists are concerned about changes being proposed in the National Health Service Reform Bill. The Treasury Minister has withdrawn the rates bill, deciding it's better to leave it until after the election. And there's a cracking speech on horse tramps. That's all on agenda this evening at 6:30 p.m. on Manx Radio with me, Phil Gorn. Politics? Boring? Never.
0: Monday morning, and it's 13 minutes to 7. Manx National Heritage are gearing up for the world premiere of a musical in honour of the architect Frank Matcham. It'll launch in October and will follow his life from his younger days to the Opera House and the Isle of Man's very own Jewel in the Crown, of course, the Gaiety Theatre. Assistant Director of the Theatre Architect Caroline Mulligan says the excitement is building as they've selected the leads for the musical, and she adds that the story is factual and based on Frank's life.
2: It was written by Steve Rayford, who is based in the UK. He found the Frank Matcham story and thought it was amazing, him being this amazing architect who designed the Gaiety Theatre, as well as a couple of other theatres over here, as well as the London Coliseum, one in Bristol, and all over the UK, which is what we refer to in the musical. So why not write a musical about it? And his background of being in stage and television just suited that.
3: And this is now going to be the world premiere later this year?
2: Yes, of course, yeah. So he came over, so Steve came over a month or so ago to help us with the auditions. And between myself, the director Richard, and Steve and Caitlin, our choreographer, we had the panel, we had the auditions, and they went really well. Steve was really impressed with what we had, and yeah, we cast it really well, and we're all really happy.
3: And so is the rehearsal? The rehearsal is now underway?
2: Yep, well underway. So we had our third rehearsal on Sunday. I actually wasn't there, I was off Ireland, but Richard, the director, said it went very well. We have a full rehearsal schedule up until October, so hopefully everything will go to plan, but the first two that I was at went very well.
3: The play itself, does it sort of document the history of Frank Matcham or his buildings, or how is it structured?
2: Yes, so it follows the story of Frank Matcham. We start in the 2000s with an opera, and we have two guest opera singers come in to perform, and then we go between 1920s and more up to date. So we have two Franks and we have two Marias, who are husband and wife. So we go between, we've got four actors for one character or two characters. Mm-hmm. And yeah, we go back and forth. So it's going to be really good to change the scenery, to change the costumes, but depending on where we're at.
3: And the story, is it based purely on historical fact and his life and times, or is there a lot of poetic license, do you know?
2: It is based on his life, historical fact. It's all, Steve has done a lot of research, so it is factually correct with everything that is written in the scripts. We're going to use the theatre as the theatre. We're going to hopefully have the raw essence of it, and bring up the back screen so we can see everything and just have the audience involved in it and kind of hopefully go along with his story. Anyone can go and watch it, because like you and me watching Frank, he's getting his ear bit off by his wife Maria for working too hard and trying to juggle that and children and all that, and I think we can all relate to that. And on a scale of Frank Matcham traveling around mm-hmm. the UK designing these theatres, she's saying, stay at home, Frank. Help me. And so we've got the children, and then later on we have the grandchildren in a really emotional scene of obviously when Frank gets a bit old.
0: This really will be such a good watch. Caroline Mulligan speaking to Howard ahead of the world premiere of The Theatre Architect. It's taking place later this year at the Gaiety Theatre, of course. The 22nd and the 23rd of October is when it's on. And if you want to find out more details, villagaiety.com will give you more.
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0: That is so good. Finley Quay, Your Love Gets Sweeter Every Day. Yes, 6 minutes to seven. Got the news and weather coming up for you next at 7 o'clock. And then in the next hour, we'll be asking the question, how challenging is it to find childcare on the Isle of Man?
1: Should that be extended down to when children turn two, for instance? And also, when we do that, we need to gather the information for those parents who choose to return to work that there is the accessible childcare.
0: Well, that's the Education Minister, who admits the cost can be a barrier, and we hear from a nursery about the difficulties its clients face. And if you'd like to get in touch about this, you can text or email. We'll also hear from an MLC who's calling for action to be taken to stop gazumping in the property sector, and also the latest developments in Manx Telecom. What's going on there following its recent takeover? 5G, that's all on the way after the news and weather.

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0: Well, coming up, we'll be asking how challenging is it to find childcare on the island. We'll hear from the Education Minister and from a nursery as well about the difficulties its clients face. And also we'll hear from an MLC who's calling for action to be taken to stop gazumping in the property sector. Is this something that's happened to you recently? And how's the weather looking for today and the week ahead? A full update from the Met Office next. We're on DAB, online, smart devices and FM from Douglas in the Isle of Man, Shore, Radio Vanin. 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
1: Manx Radio News at 7 o'clock. Moramai, I'm Sean Cowper. The Education, Sport and Culture Minister says she's aware of the very live pressures facing families on the Isle of Man. Daphne Kane is urging parents and carers to share their thoughts about childcare provision. A consultation is running until the 20th of July. The department will use the information it collects to assess what's working well, gaps in provision and any changes needed. However, Minister Kane told Manx Radio future decisions needed to be informed by real-life experience.
2: This is about gathering the views of the current generation of young parents of young children, and to say, for those who have children, you know, where are the gaps in terms of wraparound care, child's early nursery provision and anything else that they want to tell us that they require and that they would like to see in the future.
1: You can find a link to the consultation on the Manx Radio website. Daphne Kane has announced she'll be standing in the upcoming House of Keys general election. The other candidates who've declared in Garth are Anthony Allen, Sean Bostrom, Aislinn Creer, Peter Cameen and Martin Perkins. 20 new telecoms masts would be needed before a 5G network is introduced on the island. That's from the chief executive of Manx Telecom, who's been speaking to Manx Radio following the company's recent acquisition by Jersey Telecom and CVC DIF. Gary Lamb has described it as a good marriage which will allow the company to expand, but he's worried that planning could get in the way of their plans to improve the network.
3: Look, there have been some challenges with planning, I think we all know that, but I'd hope that we can work with government to be able to roll that out. You know, the benefits of having a good working 5G network across the whole of the island are huge, so I'm sure we'll find a way through it over time.
1: Police are appealing for witnesses and dashcam footage following an incident on Douglas Prom. The incident happened on Central Promenade at around 6:30 p.m. yesterday. No further details about the incident itself have been released. Anyone who saw what happened or has footage is asked to contact police headquarters on 631212. In international news, the man who's favourite to become the next UK Prime Minister will set out his economic vision for Britain this morning. Andy Burnham will promise a number 10 in the North in pursuit of further devolution of powers. A man's due in court charged with 5 counts of attempted murder. It's after a car hit people on a busy London road on Saturday. And co-hosts Canada are the first team into the last 16 at the World Cup. They scored a late winner to get past South Africa 1-0. Manx Radio News at 7:03, our next at 8 o'clock. 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
0: Thank you, Sean. Well, let's head to the Met Office at Ronald's Way now, where hopefully we can speak to Adrian Cowan to see exactly how things are panning out for today and for the week. It's a reasonable start to proceedings, I think. So, Moramai, AD, what's the latest? Okay, I think we're having a bit of trouble getting hold of AD there. So what I'll do is I'll bring you the forecast myself. I can tell you it's mostly dry today, although often fairly cloudy. Sunny spells developing, especially in northern parts, and the mainly moderate west to southwest wind backing southerly this afternoon. Temperatures rising to between 17 and 19 Celsius today. The warmest weather, though, in the north. Then some patchy rain arriving around dusk, but more so overnight. Tomorrow, not so good in the morning. Spells of rain and drizzle, quite heavy at times, and with hill fog, but gradually clearing up in the afternoon, with bright or sunny spells developing, especially in the north once again. A moderate to fresh south-southeast wind becoming lighter before veering southwest later, and temperatures rising to 17 or 18 at best. Generally dry for Wednesday, with bright intervals. In the North Irish Sea, there are no weather warnings for the next 24 hours. The wind is west or southwest 4 or 5, backing south or southwest 4, occasionally 5 later this morning and this afternoon. Increasing more generally southerly 5 in central and western parts of the area later this afternoon and through the evening, decreasing 3 or 4 for a while late evening and early tonight, and then becoming south to southeast 4 or 5 overnight. State of sea, slight or moderate. The visibility generally good today, becoming mostly moderate or poor tonight. Tide times in Douglas. Low water was just under an hour ago, which means the next high tide will be just after midday. The sunrise time earlier on was 4:49, and their sunset this evening is 5 to 10.
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Mary J. Blige for Monday morning here on Manx Radio. Thank you so much for being with us today, and thank you to Quirky for looking after things last week, Thursday and Friday. Well, I wasn't lying in a darkened room, that's for sure. Enjoying the very, very, very nice conditions we had towards the end of last week. But if you're not such a fan of the really hot and sunny weather, things have definitely cooled off a bit over the weekend, but still very pleasant in that sunshine. Get a bit of shelter from that breeze. It's very nice. And actually, through the week, it's looking pretty settled, bar a few blips, particularly tomorrow morning. And we were hearing from AD earlier, actually, that through the weekend and sort of the early part of next week, hopefully at the moment, it's looking pretty favourable, which is all good news, because so many outdoor events coming up, including on Saturday, the World Tin Bath Championships in Castletown in the harbour. Good luck if you're taking part, maybe doing the Tin Bath race or one of the snake races. And then a week today, it'll be Tinwall Day on the Isle of Man. 5th of July is Sunday, so as is always the way, if the 5th falls on a Saturday or Sunday, Tinwall Day moves to the following Monday. So all the ceremonial proceedings at St John's will be taking place next Monday, 6th of July. Manx Radio will be there to bring you full coverage of that. And also a week today, the Southern 100 begins in the south of the island around the Balloon Circuit. The Southern 100 is almost here once again. And again, we'll have full commentary on Manx Radio Motorsport. That will be back on the air to bring you full commentary.

0: experiences before making any future decisions. A consultation is running until the 20th of July, so that's 3 weeks today. Simon has been looking at the issues and has this report.
1: Feedback from the consultation will help the department understand what is working well, where there are gaps, and what changes may need to be made. Minister Daphne Kane told John Moss she's aware of the very live pressures facing families on the island.
2: There are many pressures on young people, and one of them is the affordability of childcare.
3: That's the word, isn't it? Affordability. It's costly.
2: Yes, the cost of living pressures are very live across the island to many families and young people in particular on the Isle of Man. There's wider global uncertainty affecting households. Families juggle a lot. Childcare can add to that. And this point of going out to parents of those who may have children between birth and 11 years old is to say, what are your needs? What are your requirements? Where the gaps are, whether that's geographically around the Isle of Man or whether it's in a particular age group, or, you know, is it for young baby childcare, or is it for the preschool?
3: Parents are going to have to make sacrifices. It comes with the territory, doesn't it, if a new member arrives in the family?
2: Well, they do, but in terms of easing that burden, you know, we want to encourage...
3: Are you talking about government support, giving well, money? Can we afford it?
2: It's not about standing still. We have already expanded the childcare support through the childcare credit scheme. So now parents are able to access a certain amount of support for children, not only when they turn four, but in the year they turn three. There's a suggestion, should that be broadened, will it, and according to some recommendations from recent parliamentary committees, should that be extended down to when children turn two, for instance? And also, when we do that, we need to gather the information for those parents who choose to return to work, that there is the accessible childcare, and in any event to have high quality early year settings for education and also for childcare is very important in enabling children to have the best start possible.
1: For the nurseries, the consultation is an important opportunity to set out just where the pressure points are and the measures they believe could benefit young families struggling to juggle childcare around work commitments. Alex Nicholson is owner of the Victoria House Nursery in Douglas. He told me about some of the pressing issues facing the sector.
4: Well, I think there's a myriad of challenges at the moment, both for working families and for nursery operators and also childminders. I think critically, the overarching issue is that nurseries are under significant pressure. Ultimately, we're a people business, and around 75% of our cost base is staff salaries and national insurance costs. We've had minimum wage increases of 56% over the last 5 years, which has meant that nurseries have had to increase their fees accordingly. And so as a result, inflation on the island sits at around 4.9% at the moment. But unfortunately, the childcare credit increase for September sits below this at 3%. So in real terms, families are going to be further squeezed as the level of support is technically decreasing by around 2%. So parents and families ultimately must feel like they're being pulled apart by horses at the moment, with rising costs everywhere. And childcare costs are increasing. So it's really challenging for parents to meet those costs. After mortgages, childcare costs are usually the second highest cost. But fundamentally, from our point of view and the wider sector, is that we really believe in the importance of an early years education in its own right, not just as a preparation for school. 90% of a child's brain develops by the age of five. So research consistently shows that access to high quality early years education is ultimately a critical driver in improving outcomes for children and therefore our society. So it's really critical at the moment that we consider the wider societal impact of rising childcare costs and ensuring that every single child on this island has access to that high quality.
1: Money is at the hub, isn't it? This is a hugely expensive business for young families, childcare, as you mentioned. I mean, should the government be doing more to help them financially? And I'm looking at this from a different angle as well, not just the costs in terms of the families and helping them, but we're trying to increase the population, and looking long term, it's got to be a good investment.
4: Absolutely. I mean, no government globally has ever regretted investing in early years, and particularly due to the specific challenges that we face as an island with a rising population, it's critical, to be honest. And the birth rate on the island's decreased 22% since 2017, so it's quite alarming, and it really represents the problem. Is it really represents that families are now having to carefully think about the number of children they have, or if they have children at all, and those decisions are being based on financial decisions, which is really sad, actually.
1: And that consultation on childcare provision runs until the

0: 20th of July.
1: Well, thank you, Simon, there for that report. And you can find a link to that consultation if you'd like to take part. 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Responses will be analysed and a summary published by the Department of Education, Sport and Culture. So are you a parent listening to that? Do you really sort of sympathise with what you're hearing? What are the biggest hurdles you've had to jump through to get sort of adequate childcare, and what would make it better? And is it the government's job to fill in some of these gaps? Or actually, if you sort of choose to have children, is this something perhaps you should be thinking about yourself? But actually, should be government be doing more? 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The time now is 17 minutes past 7.
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1: Andy is back on Man in Line, and it's an open line from noon today. So anything you'd like to talk about, perhaps something that's bubbled up for you over the weekend, you can get in touch between noon and 1 o'clock. And looking ahead to this coming Thursday, Jed Power will be on the programme. Of course, Jed very much involved with tourism on the island. So lots to talk about there. Now that we're sort of really into the summer season, TT is a good few weeks gone now. Southern 100 starting a week today. We've still got the Manx Grand Prix and the Classic TT to come, and the school's breaking up as well for the summer holidays in a few weeks from now. So it's very much the time of year when we think about tourism. So if you'd like to talk to Jed or put any questions forward, he'll be here Thursday lunchtime on Man in Line from midday. And Chris will be here at 9 to get the first morning show of the week underway. And now with the time at 20 past 7, we can join Sian for Monday's headlines.
7: The Education, Sport and Culture Minister says she's aware of the very live pressures facing families on the Isle of Man. Parents and carers are being asked to share their thoughts about childcare provision. A consultation is running. A bid to outlaw the practices of gazumping and gazundering in the property market is being launched by a member of the Legislative Council. Gary Clewitt is seeking leave to introduce a private member's bill designed to curtail the practices. And Manx National Heritage is gearing up for the world premiere of a musical in honour of architect Frank Matcham. It's set to take place in October and will follow his life from his younger days to the Opera House and the Isle of Man's very own Gaiety Theatre. In international news, the man who's favourite to become the next UK Prime Minister will set out his economic vision for Britain this morning. Andy Burnham will promise a number 10 in the North in pursuit of further devolution of powers from Westminster. Demand is rising so rapidly for children's mental health services in England that services are struggling to respond. A report from the Children's Commissioner there says 1 in 10 children have an active referral for treatment. And a group of scientists are working on a way of making a healthier sausage roll. Researchers in Edinburgh say they want to cut the amount of saturated fat without ruining their flaky texture.
1: Now, we both like a sausage roll, don't we? So this is an interesting
7: one. It is. It's potentially good news, this.
1: Isn't it just? So, yeah, we might need to keep a very close eye on that one. Coming up in the next couple of minutes, we'll hear more about this action being taken to stop gazumping in the property sector. And we've spoken to Manx Telecom following the recent takeover. What exactly is happening with MT, the rollout of fibre, and what would it take for 5G to be rolled out for the island as well? More on that between now and 8.

0: Delusional. It's the new one from Remember Monday, who were the UK entry for Eurovision last year. 25 past seven, almost, here on Manx Radio Breakfast. And here's a question. Have you ever been gazumped or gazundered? And do you even know what those terms mean, particularly gazundered? Well, 1MLC is making a bid to outlaw the practices in the property market. Gary Clewitt is seeking leave to introduce a private members bill to try and combat issues commonly seen when demand exceeds supply. And Mr. Clewitt has been speaking to Simon.
1: I first got interested in this a number of years ago when I sat on the Housing and Communities Board, when we were doing some research on various aspects related to housing. But I've also been involved in deals where buyers at the last minute decide to reduce the, you know, the price a couple of days before completion. And it is a fairly pervasive problem, it appears. Many people I speak to, just since this has gone on the order paper, I've been approached by a number of people, you know, with tales of woe of how they've been treated in the process. The fundamental issue is buying and selling a house is generally the largest financial transaction that 99% of the population will ever into. And yet it comes with the weakest consumer protection of anything that we do. The real issue is at that point, you've paid for the survey fees, you've paid for the valuation, you've hired an advocate, and you've spent several thousand pounds, and that money has basically gone down the drain.
2: How difficult will it be, do you think, to legislate for this? And could, in fact, regulation be introduced without the need for new legislation?
1: That is something that I'm going to be looking at. I mean, clearly, I am not seeking to rewrite Manx's conveyancing laws and things, which would be a mammoth task, given that our title issues and, conveyancing is quite different from the neighboring islands. And so that would be a large task. I'd be trying to narrowly focus on some of what are the more abuses of the system or gross inefficiencies in the system that is causing many people to pay more than they should. I don't think we keep statistics on the island of failed transactions and things. In the United Kingdom, though, the estimates are that there's about £400 million a year are being lost due to, you know, gazundering, gazumping. That's kind of where we're at. Now, this motion, if approved, gives me the ability to bring a bill. That doesn't necessarily mean that there needs to be a bill. It may be something we can achieve through regulation. For example, in Scotland, they didn't even really have regulation. What they did is the Law Society in Scotland basically got together, and through their rules and regulations, they have effectively done a reasonably good job of at least curtailing the practice. And so there are many opportunities and things to look at.
0: Well, that's MLC Gary Clewitt speaking to Simon about his plans to try and outlaw gazumping and gazundering in the property market on the island. He'll ask for leave to introduce a private members bill during tomorrow's sitting of the Legislative Council. So, Sean, let's just sort of recap that again, because gazumping, obviously, that's a very well-known term, but gazundering, something that both me and you haven't necessarily heard of up until now. So gazundering, great word. Just recap exactly what it means again.
3: So it is exactly the same as gazumping, but when the seller does it, essentially. So not the seller, the buyer. So you've agreed your terms, you're working towards getting that contract finalised, and then the buyer suddenly decides, actually, I'm gonna reduce my offer. I'm gonna give you less than we'd previously agreed. And essentially, it's pressuring the seller there to reduce their price to take a lower amount rather than lose the sale and having to start again. So a similar thing to gazumping, just done by the other side.
0: Well, any kind of property sale is complex and very often far from straightforward. So gazumping, gazundering, is it something you've ever sort of had happen to you? And in terms of what Mr. Clewitt was saying there, what do you think about this as we sort of move forward? Again, you can text or email, and you can also join in this morning across Manx Radio's social media pages.
4: Continuing on my recent attempt to convince you that politics is quite exciting, on tonight's agenda we have a quashed mini-revolt in Legco, winners a rates bill, not a rates bill, and one of the best speeches in June Tynwald. Pharmacists are concerned about changes being proposed in the National Health Service Reform Bill. The Treasury Minister has withdrawn the rates bill, deciding it's better to leave it until after the election. And there's a cracking speech on horse tramps. That's all on agenda this evening at 6:30 p.m. on Manx Radio with me, Phil Gawne. Politics? Boring? Never.
0: And the time now is just gone 7:30. The weather today, mostly dry, although fairly cloudy. A sunny spell is breaking through, especially in northern parts of the island, and the mainly moderate west to southwest winds backing southerly this afternoon. Temperatures rising to between 17 and 19 Celsius, the best of those temperatures in the north of the island. So we are sort of very much back to average for the time of year after those hot temperatures last week, particularly on Thursday. Then some patchy rain arriving around dusk, but more so overnight, and a bit of a wet start tomorrow. The sunrise time earlier was 5:11, and sunset this evening is 5:10.
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0: Robert Smith, a big song from the early 90s. We associate The Cure with the 80s, and they are, of course, still making music, but that was a big one. Early 90s, Friday, I'm in Love. 25 to 8 on Manx Radio, and last month regulatory approval was received and the formal acquisition of Manx Telecom by CVC DIF and Jersey Telecom was completed. Now, at the time, Gary Lamb, Manx Telecom chief executive, said it would enable the company to move forward with confidence. So how exactly and what benefits will this bring to you and me, customers on the Isle of Man? Well, Lewis has been catching up with Mr. Lamb to find out more.
1: So now we have CVC, who are the biggest private equity fund in Europe and fifth biggest in the world, actually. They own 55% of Manx Telecom, and Jersey Telecom own the other 45%. And the idea here is that one of the challenges we have on the island is scale, like many businesses here, where there's only 84, 85,000 people here. So trying to grow the business and try to invest the money and get as much value out of that investment as we can, it's quite challenging. So bringing a couple of telcos together should give us more scale. It'll give us more purchasing power, so we're able to buy things cheaper through procurement. And all of that backed by CVC, who have capital and they want to put it to work. So it should be a really, really good marriage, if you like, having CVC, JT and MT work together.
2: One of the core features around this that you mentioned was 5G and the eventual rollout of 5G on the island. Still a fair way to go. Can you give us an update on how soon we could see 5G all across the island?
1: Yeah, I mean, first of all, I absolutely recognise that, you know, there are areas around the island where the mobile coverage and the performance is not where it needs to be. You know, what we've got is a network which, you know, is due to be replaced, and that's a significant investment. You know, that's going to be £20 to £30 million. Our real focus has been on fibre over the last number of years, but we do need to replace that network. Now, one of the good things about coming together with Jersey Telecom, they've invested in their network. So one of our options there is that we can use their network and roll it out across the island. The thing we will need to do, as well as that investment, is we need to get more masts around the island. So we need probably about 20 more masts so that we can fully use 5G and all of its capability, you know, for our customers on the Isle of Man.
2: That's got to be a challenge, hasn't it? 20 new mass planning applications going through. Are you concerned about that?
1: Yeah, there have been some challenges with planning. I think we all know that. But I'd hope that we can work with government to be able to roll that out. You know, the benefits of having a good working 5G network across the whole of the island are huge. So I'm sure we'll find a way through it over time.
2: Anyone wondering about the JT CVC takeover as well will be wondering what it means for Manx Telecom employees. Is there going to be any redundancies?
1: Yeah, so if we just go back to why, I mentioned earlier that actually it's about scale. You know, we need to bring the companies together over time. The good thing about CVC is it's about investing, it's about growth. And already we've seen lots of things where, you know, they've put their money where their mouths are and said, look, we want to do this, we want to back you on this. So I see this really as how we grow the organisation. I mean, over time in any business, when you bring things together, there's going to be some changes in personnel. But when you're growing, you can actually redeploy those personnel. You know, is there a redundancy scheme now? No, there isn't. You know, will be there something later on? Well, there could be. You know, and we'll go through the normal process when we do that. But fundamentally, this is about trying to grow the business with the backing of JT and CVC.
2: And could that be mandatory redundancies?
1: No. I mean, whenever this has happened before, and it's very, very rare, you know, you go out with a voluntary scheme and usually you get more people want to take voluntary than you do in terms of mandatory. So, yeah, there is no plans to do anything. You know, we always manage these things very well. So I don't see it as being a big issue for us.
0: Well, that's Manx Telecom Chief Executive Gary Lamb speaking to Lewis. Obviously, Manx Telecom, a major player here on the island. So lots to talk about with Gary Lamb, and you can hear an extended interview. The full conversation is available now as a newscast at manxradio.com. Coming around to 20 to 8. And of course, there's so much sport at the moment with the World Cup continuing. England's next game, by the way. If you're following England, did you stay up to watch the match on Saturday? It was a 10 o'clock kickoff time. So yeah, a bit of a late one, wasn't it? But Wednesday tea time is their next game, the first game of the knockout stages. So a 5 o'clock kickoff on Wednesday. But before all of that, In London, Wimbledon gets underway today. It'll all be happening there for the next fortnight. And Sian, once again, we're keeping perhaps a little bit more of a closer eye on proceedings because Ireland tennis star Billy Harris, he's qualified to compete at Wimbledon this year. And I think, is it tomorrow when his first game is due to be?
3: Yeah, he's on the side of the draw that gets underway tomorrow. It's his third year taking part in Wimbledon. He won in the first round last year, got through to the second round, his first win in a Grand Slam tournament. So he comes in probably hoping to do quite well again. His ranking has fallen back slightly from last year, and his draw is a little bit tricky. He's going to be playing the world number world number 22, Karen Khachanov, who is a fairly good player.
0: Yeah, 22.
3: Is not bad,
0: that's
3: is it?
0: Right, yeah.
3: So that's going to be a tricky one. Not known really as a grass court player, Khachanov, so we'll see how that goes. Should be quite an entertaining one. We don't know what time that match is going to be yet. They sort their draw out, who's playing on what court, a little bit later in the day. So as and when we know more on that, we'll let you know.
0: It's always a bit of a movable feast, but we wish Billy Harris all the very best for the big game tomorrow.
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0: Well, speaking of Wimbledon, we are celebrating by giving you the chance, you and your work pals, to enjoy a very nice portion of strawberries and cream. Over the next fortnight, we are going to be out and about around workplaces, around the Isle of Man, delivering the old strawberries and cream, giving a bit of a taste of centre court. 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So head over now, manxradio.com, fill in the nomination form, and it's all thanks to our pals at Orchard Recruitment and Tesco. And now the time, 17 minutes to 8, and Sian has the headlines.
3: The Education, Sport and Culture Minister says she's aware of the very live pressures facing families on the Isle of Man. Parents and carers are being asked to share their thoughts about childcare provision with a consultation currently running. Manx Telecom says its recent acquisition, partly by Jersey Telecom, will accelerate the rollout of 5G on the island, but 20 masts would need to be erected first. Chief Executive Gary Lamb says he recognises that there are areas around the island where mobile coverage and performance isn't where it needs to be. And police are appealing for witnesses and dashcam footage following an incident on Douglas Promenade. The incident happened on Central Promenade at around 6:30 last night. No further details about the incident have been released. In international news, Labour leadership favourite Andy Burnham says he'll create a number 10 in the North if he becomes the next UK Prime Minister. The newly elected MP is making a speech this morning in which he'll set out his plans for economic growth if he gets into power. It's thought 47,000 people are still missing following devastating earthquakes in Venezuela. More than 1,400 people are known to have died. And Emma Raducanu has pulled out of Wimbledon just hours before she was due to go on court. The British number one will no longer play in the tournament because of a stress fracture in her leg.
0: I've got the latest travel news for you in just a moment, but 7 days on from the resignation of Sir Keir Starmer as the Labour leader, the big question is now, what will Andy Burnham do? Of course, it's emerged he is likely to be the next UK Prime Minister. Today, as we heard, he prepares to set out his plans. With more on this, here's the BBC's Henry Zeffman.
9: It's in Manchester, the People's History Museum, to be precise, fleshing out Manchesterism and what it means for Andy Burnham to bring that to the nation. The argument he will make is that the most important thing he can do to boost growth across the UK is to devolve power to different regions and their mayors. So he will set out plans to give regional mayors more control over social housing, over welfare, over post-16 education. And one argument here is that a more locally attuned and less fragmented support system for young people could help reduce the NEETs numbers and cut the benefits bills. And all of this are anchored by a new number 10 in the north, specifically in Manchester, where Andy Burnham would spend much of his time as Prime Minister. How exactly that would work, who would staff it, what functions would be exercised from there. That seems at least partly a question for the access talks, which Sir Keir Starmer authorised last week for leadership contenders to have with the senior civil service. And I'm told that in Andy Burnham's case, they will begin extensively this week. The argument that I think we'll hear Andy Burnham make today and then repeatedly if when he becomes Prime Minister 3 weeks today is that boosting economic growth all over the country, but especially in those areas where growth has not been as strong in recent years and recent decades, will mean that less tax subsidy essentially will be needed from the more prosperous areas of the country to boost those areas. There are some Labour MPs who argue that if you look at political trends and demographic trends, some of those seats in the south are their true heartlands going forwards rather than the more traditional Labour seats in the northwest of England and elsewhere. But look, I think Andy Burnham's view is that they can all be heartlands under this vision of a decade of raising living standards that he'll outline today.
0: We'll see exactly what Mr. Burnham has to say a little later. His first speech as prospective UK Prime Minister dominates many of the front pages. The Telegraph this morning has the headline, "Give me 10 years to fix Britain." Meanwhile, the Eye says Andy Burnham is vowing to lift Britain back up, and the Times claims he wants mayors to help him cut the UK benefits bill.
3: The FT focuses on his 10-year mission to raise living standards, and the Daily Mail calls him a messiah without a mandate.
0: Elsewhere, the Metro leads with the UK defence investment plan with the headline, "All hands off deck." And the Guardian's front page reports on fears about private equity.
3: The Express carries a report about what it claims was the high cost to UK taxpayers of the legal battle over the transmedic's right to use female changing rooms. And the Mirror leads with Princess Kate climbing the UK's three biggest mountains in a weekend to raise funds for a cancer charity.
0: And we talk about Wimbledon a few moments ago, as we say, football dominating as well. The Sun and the Star focus on England's win over Panama to enter the knockout stages of the World Cup. Next game, Wednesday, tea time, 5 o'clock. So a much earlier kickoff. You won't have to stay up late if you want to watch the England game. On Wednesday, they're taking on Congo DR. And I watched over the weekend the first part of, I think it's called Dear England. This is the drama all about Gareth Southgate taking over as manager and sort of charting his time in charge of England. Joseph Fiennes as Gareth Southgate. Have you seen it? He is absolutely stunning in that part. He has got him absolutely down to a T, and the other actors as well playing the various players, particularly the lad playing Jordan Pickford, is brilliant. So well worth a watch. It sort of goes from Southgate missing the penalty 30 years ago in the Euros to the sort of real, you know, what a rise it was and what a success he had as England manager. So well worth the watch. It's on the iPlayer, a sort of really good emotional story. Very much enjoyed part one.
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0: All right, so we can get to the second part a little later, but now it's 11 minutes to 8, and on the roads this morning, everything is looking good at the moment. A lot of roadworks though. First of all, in Douglas, Ballinard Road, a stretch of the road, is closing off from today for a good few weeks until the middle of August. Ballinard Road will be closed between Johnny Watterson's Lane and the Scollag Road. That stretch will be shut 24 hours a day, and it's all for resurfacing work. In Onchan, still watch out for delays around Cork Hills roundabout. Various works continue there from Manx Utilities, with temporary lights and various restrictions, including for traffic travelling up Summer Hill. You're not able to use the roundabout. Instead, you'll be diverted at Blackberry Lane and taken up onto Governors Road. Further along in Onchan, on Whitebridge Road at the Windermere Drive Junction, those lights continue there while they fix that gas leak. In Union Mills, for the next couple of weeks, temporary lights start today on Strang Road. They'll be in 24 hours a day for drainage work. In Crosby, the bottom of Old Church Road closed off for those drainage works near the Heritage Trail, and you've got temporary lights on the main road through Foxdale for the next few weeks at the Mines Road Junction. Rolling lights in there 24 hours a day for gully and manhole repairs. To Ballasalla, temporary lights at the Whitestone roundabout again today, 9:30 till 3:30. They'll be in for patching works. And above Colby, the Ballakilferrick Road is going to be closed off for the next few weeks, and that's all for resurfacing. So far, so good at the airport this morning. Departures and arrivals all looking fine, and a similar picture for the sailings, with Manxman's overnight sailing from Heysham arriving in before 6 o'clock. She's due to go back out, leaving Douglas for Heysham at 8:30. And Mananin is now well on her way to Liverpool. She left Douglas at 5 past 7.
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0: Robbie Neville, C'est La Vie, it's Manx Radio, 3 minutes to eight almost. Morning, Ben, could you wish Molly Ann Burquist a happy 21st birthday for today, please? Lots of love from Nana and all the family. We can do that. Molly Ann, have a brilliant day. Happy birthday.
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0: Well, coming up after the news and weather, we'll be asking how challenging is it to find childcare on the island. We'll hear from the Education Minister, who admits the cost can be a bit of a barrier. We'll also hear from a nursery about the difficulties its clients are facing. And that mystery motorist with Ellen Van Infuels. First one of the week coming up in about half an hour from now. We're doing famous singers all this week. We're on DAB, online, smart devices and FM from Douglas in the Isle of Man. 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
1: Manx Radio News at 8 o'clock. Moramai, I'm Sean Cowper. The owner of a nursery in Douglas says parents face significant pressures around childcare. A consultation aimed to support the childcare strategy is open for the next 3 weeks for parents on the Isle of Man to share their thoughts about the provision available. For nurseries, it's an opportunity to set out where the pressure points are. Alex Nicholson is the owner of Victoria House Nursery in Douglas.
2: Parents and families ultimately must feel like they're being pulled apart by horses at the moment, with rising costs everywhere, and childcare costs are increasing. So it's really challenging for parents to meet those costs. After mortgages, childcare costs are usually the second highest cost. But fundamentally, we really believe in the importance of an early years education. 90% of a child's brain develops by the age of five, so access to high quality early years education is ultimately a critical driver in improving outcomes for children.
1: You can find a link to that consultation on the Manx Radio website. A bid to outlaw the practices of gazumping and gazundering in the property market is being launched by a member of the Legislative Council. Gary Clewitt is seeking leave to introduce a private members bill designed to curtail the practice. Gazumping is where a seller agrees a buyer's offer but later accepts a higher one before the exchange of legal contracts. Gazundering is where a buyer lowers their offer at the last minute. Mr. Clewitt told Manx Radio he believes a change in the law is overdue.
3: The fundamental issue is buying and selling a house is generally the largest financial transaction that 99% of the population will ever into. And yet it comes with the weakest consumer protection of anything that we do. The real issue is, at that point, you've paid for the survey fees, you've paid for the valuation, you've hired an advocate, and you've spent several thousand pounds, and that money has basically gone down the drain.
1: The chief executive of Manx Telecom says the recent acquisition by JT Group will allow the company to grow. The move was confirmed last month following regulatory approval from the UK government. It said it will allow the telecoms company to expand, grant it more purchasing power, and help with the rollout of 5G. But Gary Lamb explains not without some new infrastructure along the way.
4: One of the good things about coming together with Jersey Telecom, they've invested in their network. So one of our options there is that we can use their network and roll it out across the island. The thing we will need to do, as well as that investment, is we need to get more masts around the island. So we need probably about 20 more masts so that we can fully use 5G and all of its capability.
1: One of the MHKs for Douglas South has announced her intention to stand in the upcoming House of Keys general election. Claire Christian, who's served as Health Minister since 2024, was first elected in the constituency in a by-election in September 2020 before retaining her seat the following year. Among her priorities for the next administration, she lists maintaining strong public finances, health and housing. The other candidate who's declared for Douglas South so far is Sarah Maltby. The Isle of Man will be hosting the world premiere of a musical based on the life of Frank Matcham. Britain's most successful theatre architect is known for his works on the London Coliseum, opera houses and the island's own Gaiety Theatre. Assistant Director of the Theatre Architect, Caroline Mulligan, says the story is factual and based on Frank's life.
5: Steve has done a lot of research, so it is factually correct with everything that is written in the scripts. We're going to use the theatre as the theatre. We're going to hopefully have the raw essence of it, and bring up the back screen so we can see everything and just have the audience involved in it and kind of hopefully go along with his story.
1: In international news, Labour leadership favourite Andy Burnham says he'll create a number 10 in the North if he becomes the next UK Prime Minister. The newly elected MP is making a speech this morning in which he'll set out his plans for economic growth. It's thought 47,000 people are still missing following devastating earthquakes in Venezuela. More than 1,400 people are known to have died. And England Test captain Ben Stokes admits he doesn't have enough fight left in him for international cricket. The all-rounder will step down at the end of today's series decider against New Zealand at Trent Bridge. Speaking on Sky Sports News, Stokes says leading the team is very demanding.
6: Even the stuff away from it, you know, what you have to put in and the hard work, even that's just getting a bit tiring these days. You know, 35, I feel like I've got to do so much physical work to keep myself doing what I do out there.
1: Manx Radio News at 5 minutes past eight, our next at 9 o'clock. 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
0: Thank you, Sean. And the latest now from Ronald's Way Met Office. Not too bad at all today. Mainly dry, although fairly cloudy. Sunny spells developing, especially in northern parts of the island. And the mainly moderate west to southwest winds backing southerly this afternoon. Temperatures rising to between 17 and 19 Celsius. The warmest weather in the north. So very much back to sort of average temperatures for the time of year after the peak of things on Thursday. Then some patchy rain arriving around dusk and then more rain overnight, and that sort of sets the scene for tomorrow morning, because we'll see spells of rain and drizzle to begin with, quite heavy at times, hill fog as well, but things will gradually clear up in the afternoon and brighter sunny spells should develop again, especially in the north as we go through the day tomorrow. A moderate to fresh south-southeast wind becoming lighter before veering southwest later. Temperatures rising to 17 or 18 at best for Wednesday, generally dry with bright intervals. In the North Irish Sea, no weather warnings for the next 24 hours. The wind is west or southwest 4 or 5, backing south or southwest 4, occasionally 5 later this morning and this afternoon, increasing more generally southerly 5 in central and western parts of the area later this afternoon and this evening, and decreasing at 3 or 4 for a while late evening and early tonight, and then becoming south to southeast 4 or 5 overnight. State of sea, slight or moderate. The visibility is generally good today, becoming mostly moderate or poor tonight when the precipitation arrives. Tide times in Douglas. The next high water is coming up just after midday. Low tide this evening, 11 minutes to 6. The sun came up this morning at 11 minutes to 5, and it sets this evening at 5 to 10.
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0: Animal Day on the Isle of Man next Monday, 6th of July, with the 5th falling on a Sunday this year, this coming Sunday. Timwell Day will be next Monday, so a public holiday on the island. You may have some time off work, and Manx Radio will bring you all the ceremonial proceedings and much more from St John's throughout the day. And also next Monday, this year's Southern 100 begins around the Belown Circuit. Again, full commentary of that on Manx Radio Motorsport, which will be back in action for this year's Southern 100. Lots of birthdays coming in today. Morning, Ben. Can you wish Beryl Kinraid a very happy 90th birthday? Doesn't look a day over 21. A love from Irene, Charlie, and all your family and friends. Beryl, have a brilliant 90th birthday. Our very best wishes to you. And can you wish... Oh, let's have a look at this one. Oh, this one here for Val Neal. Can you wish Val Neal a special happy birthday? Lots of love from Andrea and Peter, and Mark and Graham. We can certainly do that. So you're both on the Manx Radio birthday list with Robinsons. And in a couple of days from now, if you've been on the list throughout June, you could be a winner of a Robinsons voucher. Chris will do the draw for that on the morning show in a couple of days. So Val and Beryl, I hope you both have a brilliant day. 13 minutes past eight. And parents on the Isle of Man have 3 weeks to share their thoughts about childcare provision. The Department of Education, Sport and Culture says it wants to hear real-life experiences before making any future decisions. A consultation is running until 3 weeks today, the 20th of July, and Simon has been looking at the issues and has this report.
1: Feedback from the consultation will help the department understand what is working well, where there are gaps, and what changes may need to be made. Minister Daphne Kane told John Moss she's aware of the very live pressures facing families on the island.
2: There are many pressures on young people, and one of them is the affordability of childcare.
3: That's the word, isn't it? Affordability. It's costly.
2: Yes, the cost of living pressures are very live across the island to many families and young people in particular on the Isle of Man. There's wider global uncertainty affecting households. Families juggle a lot. Childcare can add to that. And this point of going out to parents of those who may have children between birth and 11 years old is to say, what are your needs? What are your requirements? Where the gaps are, whether that's geographically around the Isle of Man or whether it's in a particular age group, or, you know, is it for young baby childcare, or is it for the preschool?
3: Parents are going to have to make sacrifices. It comes with the territory, doesn't it, if a new member arrives in the family?
2: Well, they do, but in terms of easing that burden, you know, we want to encourage...
3: You're talking about government support, giving money. Can we afford it?
2: It's not about standing still. We have already expanded the childcare support through the childcare credit scheme. So now parents are able to access a certain amount of support for children, not only when they turn four, but in the year they turn three. There's a suggestion, should that be broadened, will it, and according to some recommendations from recent parliamentary committees, should that be extended down to when children turn two, for instance? And also, when we do that, we need to gather the information for those parents who choose to return to work, that there is the accessible childcare, and in any event to have high quality early years settings for education and also for childcare is very important in enabling children to have the best start possible.
1: For the nurseries, the consultation is an important opportunity to set out just where the pressure points are and the measures they believe could benefit young families struggling to juggle childcare around work commitments. Alex Nicholson is owner of the Victoria House Nursery in Douglas. He told me about some of the pressing issues facing the sector.
4: Well, I think there's a myriad of challenges at the moment, both for working families and for nursery operators and also childminders. I think critically, the overarching issue is that nurseries are under significant pressure. Ultimately, we're a people business, and around 75% of our cost base is staff salaries and national insurance costs. We've had minimum wage increases of 56% over the last 5 years, which has meant that nurseries have had to increase their fees accordingly. And so as a result, inflation on the island sits at around 4.9% at the moment, but unfortunately the childcare credit increase for September sits below this at 3%. So in real terms, families are going to be further squeezed as the level of support is technically decreasing by around 2%. So parents and families ultimately must feel like they're being pulled apart by horses at the moment, with rising costs everywhere. And childcare costs are increasing. So it's really challenging for parents to meet those costs. After mortgages, childcare costs are usually the

0: second highest cost. But fundamentally, from our point of view and the wider sector, is that we really believe in the importance of an early years education in its own right, not just as a preparation for school. 90% of a child's brain develops by the age of five. So research consistently shows that access to high quality early years education is ultimately a critical driver in improving outcomes for children and therefore our society. So it's really critical at the moment that we consider the wider societal impact of rising childcare costs and ensuring that every single child on this island has access to that high quality.
1: Money is at the hub, isn't it? This is a hugely expensive business for young families, childcare, as you mentioned. I mean, should the government be doing more to help them financially? And I'm looking at this from a different angle as well, not just the costs in terms of the families and helping them, but we're trying to increase the population and looking long term, it's got to be a good investment.
0: Absolutely. I mean, no government globally has ever regretted investing in early years, and particularly due to the specific challenges that we face as an island with a rising population, it's critical, to be honest. And the birth rate on the island's decreased 22% since 2017. So it's quite alarming. And it really represents, the problem is it really represents that families are now having to carefully think about the number of children they have, or if they have children at all, and those decisions are being based on financial decisions, which is, it's really sad actually.
1: And that consultation on childcare provision runs until the 20th of July.
2: Well, thank you, Simon, for that report. And if you'd like to take part in the consultation, you have 3 weeks, as we heard there. You can find a link at manxradio.com.
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2: Man in Line is in session from noon with Andy back on the programme today. It's an open line, so if you'd like to talk about childcare, if you are a parent, is this something that you sort of struggled with over the years? What are the sort of hurdles you've had to jump through? And is it government's job to fill some of these gaps? What would make it better for you? You can get in touch with us here, or you can call Man in Line, text or email later. Andy will be along at noon. And we have Chris here at nine for the first morning show of the week. Time now, 20 past eight, and Sian has Monday's headlines.
10: The owner of a nursery in Douglas says parents face significant pressures around childcare. A consultation aimed to support the childcare strategy is open for the next 3 weeks for parents on the Isle of Man to share their thoughts about the provision available. A bid to outlaw the practices of gazumping and gazundering in the property market is being launched by a member of the Legislative Council. Gary Clewitt is seeking leave to introduce a private members' bill designed to curtail the practice. And Manx National Heritage is gearing up for the world premiere of a musical in honour of architect Frank Matcham. It's set to take place in October and will follow his life from his younger days to his time at the Gaiety Theatre. In international news, Labour leadership favourite Andy Burnham says he'll create a number 10 of the North if he becomes the next UK Prime Minister. The newly elected MP is making a speech this morning in which he'll set out his plans for economic growth. It's thought 47,000 people are still missing following devastating earthquakes in Venezuela. More than 1,400 people are known to have died. And the chief executive of the Scottish Football Association isn't ruling out a foreign manager as a successor to Steve Clarke. The country's most successful head coach stepped down after it was confirmed they were knocked out of the World Cup on Saturday night.
2: We'll hear more about this musical, all about the architect Frank Matcham, in the next couple of minutes, that the world premiere will be, quite rightly, at the Gaiety Theatre later this year. And the Mystery Motorist is coming up as well. Your chance to win £50 worth of road fuel from Ellen Vanim Fuels if, in the next few minutes, you can work out the very famous singer on the programme today. Speaking of famous singers, she's not the subject of the Mystery Motorist this morning, but she's here now. It's Taylor Swift.

0: Street. Taylor Swift on Manx Radio. So who will be the famous singer on the Mystery Motorist today? That's what we're doing, famous singers all this week, and you can win £50 worth of road fuel from Ellen Valley Fuels on Friday if you can work it out this morning and you get in touch with the right answer. It's on the way, but the time now is 8:27. And Manx National Heritage are gearing up for the world premiere of a musical in honour of the architect Frank Matcham. Of course, a name very well known to us here on the island. The musical will launch in October and it will follow his life from his younger days right through to his designing of some very famous theatres and entertainment venues, including our very own Gaiety Theatre. Well, Assistant Director of the Theatre Architect, Caroline Mulligan, says the excitement is building as they've selected the leads for the musical, and she adds that the story is factual and based on Frank Matcham's life.
1: It was written by Steve Rayford, who is based in the UK. He found the Frank Matcham story and thought it was amazing, him being this amazing architect who designed the Gaiety Theatre, as well as a couple of other theatres over here, as well as the London Coliseum, one in Bristol, and all over the UK, which is what we refer to in the musical. So why not write a musical about it? And his background of being in stage and television just suited that.
2: And this is now going to be the world premiere later this year?
1: Yes, of course, yeah. So he came over, so Steve came over a month or so ago to help us with the auditions. And between myself, the director Richard, and Steve and Caitlin, our choreographer, we had the panel, we had the auditions, and they went really well. Steve was really impressed with what we had, and yeah, we cast it really well, and we're all really happy.
2: And so is the rehearsal? The rehearsal is now underway?
1: Yep, well underway. So we had our third rehearsal on Sunday. I actually wasn't there, I was off island, but Richard, the director, said it went very well. We have a full rehearsal schedule up until October, so hopefully everything will go to plan, but the first two that I was at went very well.
2: The play itself, does it sort of document the history of Frank Matcham or his buildings, or how is it structured?
1: Yes, so it follows the story of Frank Matcham. We start in the 2000s with an opera, and we have two guest opera singers come in to perform, and then we go between 1920s and more up to date. So we have two Franks and we have two Marias, who are husband and wife. So we go between, we've got four actors for one character or two characters. Mm-hmm. And yeah, we go back and forth. So it's going to be really good to change the scenery, to change the costumes, but depending on where we're at.
2: And the story, is it based purely on historical fact and his life and times, or is there a lot of poetic license, do you know?
1: It is based on his life, historical fact. It's all, Steve has done a lot of research, so it is factually correct with everything that is written in the scripts. We're going to use the theatre as the theatre. We're going to hopefully have the raw essence of it, and bring up the back screen so we can see everything and just have the audience involved in it and kind of hopefully go along with his story. Anyone can go and watch it, because like you and me watching Frank, he's getting his ear bit off by his wife Maria for working too hard and trying to juggle that and children and all that, and I think we can all relate to that. And on a scale of Frank Matcham traveling around mm-hmm. the UK designing these theatres, getting, she's saying, stay at home, Frank. Help me. And so we've got the children, and then later on we have the grandchildren in a really emotional scene of obviously when Frank gets a bit old.
2: Yeah.
0: Sounds like it will be a really fascinating musical. Caroline Mulligan speaking to Howard ahead of the world premiere of The Theatre Architect, based around the life of Frank Matcham. The world premiere, quite rightly, taking place at the Gaiety Theatre at the weekend of the 22nd and 23rd of October. So a few months away, but it will come round quick. If you want to get more details and get your tickets booked, villagaiety.com is where you need to go to.
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0: Oh, here we go. The time has just gone 8:30. Mora Mai to you. We have on Friday morning, as always, £50 worth of road fuel to give away from Ellen Vannin Fuels. And it could be you taking your motor along to any of their forecourts around the island to top up the old tank if you can work out a mystery motorist at any point throughout the week. We do it every weekday morning just after 8:30. And all this week, our theme is, what will be the theme? Famous singers all this week after sort of famous actors. Last week, British actors. David Jason, when Quirky was here on Friday, was the answer we were looking for. So I wonder which famous singer it will be today. See if you can work it out. I think this is reasonably straightforward to start the week, but let's find out how you go as we jump into the Manx Radio Motor now. Here we go.
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0: Oh, who's that? A distinctive voice, isn't it? 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
0: 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Don't forget, pop your name on there. Let us know where you are. What did you get up to over the weekend?
7: Really considering the circumstances.
0: All right, let's see if we can get your name in that prize draw. £50 worth of road fuel from EVF. Good morning to all the team at Ellen Vannin Fuels. Home heating oil might not necessarily be what's on your mind at the moment, but you know, if you want to get yourself sorted, sort of, well, things are slightly warmer ahead of the winter months, which hopefully is still quite some way away, but you can get it all sorted online there. Get an account sorted on their website. You can call them as well. So let's get your name into that prize draw.
7: Really considering the circumstances.
0: Okay, there we go. Well, you have a first little think about the whole thing. We've got Take That on the way for you after classic Backstreet Boys. Now, more am I to you.

0: One of their finest of recent times. You know we love that. Take that to This Life and the Backstreet Boys, who are back with new music, but that's one of the big ones from the 90s. As Long As You Love Me, Monday morning here on The Nation Station.
1: Really considering the circumstances.
0: And that's a Mystery Motorist. First one of the week. We're doing famous singers all this week. And yeah, this is interesting, looking at some of your guesses. We will cast our eyes back over this in a moment. And now with the time having just gone 20 to 9, Sean has the morning's headlines.
2: The owner of a nursery in Douglas says parents face significant pressures around childcare. A consultation aiming to support the childcare strategy is open for the next 3 weeks for parents on the Isle of Man to share their thoughts about the provision. Manx Telecom says its recent acquisition, partly by Jersey Telecom, will accelerate the rollout of 5G on the island, but 20 masts would be needed first. Chief Executive Gary Lamb says he recognises that there are areas around the island where mobile coverage and performance isn't where it needs to be. And police are appealing for witnesses and dashcam footage following an incident on Douglas Promenade. The incident happened on Central Promenade at around 6:30 last night. No further details have been released. In international news, Andy Burnham will set out how he plans to create good growth in every postcode this morning. The favourite to become the next UK Prime Minister is making a speech where he's expected to propose a number 10 in the north. Rescue teams are still racing to pull survivors from the rubble in Venezuela days after powerful earthquakes hit the region. It's thought 47,000 people are still missing, with more than 1,400 known to have died. And the Princess of Wales has climbed the highest mountains in England, Scotland and Wales within 24 hours. Kate says she took on the Three Peaks Challenge over the weekend to raise money for cancer charities.
0: A couple of road closures to make you aware of coming in today. First of all, in Douglas, Ballinard Road is going to be closed off for the next few weeks, a stretch of it between Johnny Watterson's Lane and the Scollig Road. It'll be shut 24 hours a day for resurfacing, so you'll need to divert around that one if that is your usual route. Ballinard Road, Johnny Watterson's Lane to the Scollig Road. It'll be shut from today for the next few weeks. And in the south of the island, the Sound Road is going to be closed off every day this week from 9:30 till 3:30. The road down to the Sound from Craigneish to the Sound. It'll be shut for the installation of road studs. So just be aware of that if you were thinking of heading down to the Sound. The road there from Craigneish to the Sound shut every day this week, 9:30 to 3:30.
3: The Mystery Motorist with Ellen Vannin Fuels.
0: All right, let's get cracking with this and see exactly how you have been faring so far.
1: Really considering the circumstances.
0: Now, we have so many guesses. We're doing famous lead singers. Well, singers. They don't have to be a lead singer, but they may be. This person may be a lead singer, but just generally famous singers all this week. And Ozzy Osbourne is proving to be a very popular guest. And I can kind of see why. You know, it does have a touch of the Aussies about it, doesn't it? But nothing to do with Ozzy Osbourne. David Essex. A couple of guesses for David Essex. Nothing to do with him. But getting it right, Karen in Peel was straight on. Morning, Karen. Trish in Sulby is there. Andy has got it right. Julian Crosby, Stee in Crosby as well. Avril, who's in Onken doing the gardening at the moment. Lovely stuff. Yeah, it's not a bit cloudy, but not a bad day for it at the moment. Morning, Avril. Voira's got it right. Tony the Postman is there as well. And even more correct guesses coming. Oh, Liz Q, good morning to you. Oh, Ali's been on. Is it George Ezra? No, we played him a little, well, about half an hour ago, didn't we? Nothing to do with George Ezra, but yeah, we are doing well. So let's jump back in the motor. Who is the famous singer this morning then? Who's this? What do you reckon?
1: It's not a bad sound, really, considering the circumstances. You know, we were a blues band.
0: Oh, you must know who that is now. Last chance to have a go. 166-177 studio at manxradio.com.
1: It's not a bad sound, really, considering the circumstances. You know, we were a blues band.
0: Let's get your name in that draw for the £50 worth of road fuel from Ellen Vannin Fuels. We'll do the big prize draw Friday morning. Let's get your name in there. Text or email. Last chance to have a go. Who is the very, very, very famous singer we're talking about today?
1: It's not a bad sound, really, considering the circumstances. You know, we were a blues band.

0: Well, we mentioned Ozzy Osbourne being an incorrect guess on the mystery motorist today, and quite by chance, there he is with Kim Basinger with Was Not Was. And that was a big hit for them in the early 1990s. Shake your head. It's Manx Radio Breakfast, 10 to 9 now.
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3: The Mystery Motorist with Ellen Vanin Fuels.
0: Oh, look at this. We've done so well this morning. Oh, by the way, Chris is here, 9 o'clock. The other Chris. Well, we've got several of them, haven't we? Chris Williams on the morning show from 9. What's in my hand? We'll be finding out more about that. I think it's a new competition. And Make the Break, your chance to win a Manx Radio goodie bag. If you can work out from the classic advert, the product or service it was advertising. A man in line is on from noon. It's an open line with Andy back on the programme today. But how have you done with this? Well, it's a good start to the week.
4: It's not bad sound, really, considering the circumstances. You know, we were a blues band.
0: Well, we're doing famous singers all this week, and Pam in Onken having a cuppa, building up to start the housework. Go for it, Pam, you can do it. Then you can have the afternoon off if you get it done this morning. Well done, you are there. Big Joe and the Bevster in Annika have got it right. John in Balaf, Lee at a cloudy sea terminal this morning. Yeah, it's not bad, is it? But definitely a bit cloudy out towards the bay. Shawnee's got it right. John in Peel is there. Lon and Simon, hello to you. Dan Christian in Castletown. Paddy is there. Corpy Bob has got it right as well. And Andy in a warm Gran Canaria. Oh, good man, Andy. Good man, you enjoy. And from a cloudy and cool Preston, Lindsay, who's visiting family. Yeah, a bit of a change from temperatures last week, isn't it? So, did you get there? Very, one of the most famous singers of all time we were talking about today.
4: It's not bad sound, really, considering the circumstances. You know, we were a blues band, and then nobody expected us to come up with... We didn't really write the beginning. Keith and I never wrote rock tunes. We only wrote these kind of ballads a bit like this. And it took us a while to get into writing rock tunes, so this is the stuff we used to come up with.
3: The Mystery Motorist.
0: There we go. Did you work it out? Talking about sort of the early days of their songwriting from the Rolling Stones, Sir Mick Jagger. It was Mick, the answer this morning. Such a distinctive voice and, you know, so impersonated, not just his voice, but his movements down the years as well. So top marks to you. Thank you so much for all your guesses and a big well done if you worked out Mick this morning. Obviously, we had to play something from the Stones to take us to the news with Sian at 9 o'clock. And this was one of their biggies from the early 2000s. They've certainly endured down the years, haven't they? This is Don't Stop on Manx Radio.

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1: Hello, this is Andy Winton. 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

0: And that concludes breakfast. We're back in the morning at 6 o'clock. But here he is, my old pal, with you now until midday. Morning, Chris.
1: Hello, Chief.
0: Hello, hello. How you doing?
1: All right, what's going on?
0: Well, you know, not too much. It feels fairly quiet, which is nice.
1: Yeah.
0: You know, we don't like it to be too lively on a Monday. Enough just to keep us ticking over.
1: Well, it's nice to see you back anyway.
0: I thought I'd make an appearance.
1: Yeah.
0: Yeah, I think I'm in all this week, but then next week, I can't go there at the moment. You're not going to like this.
1: Do you want to hear my new jingle?
0: Oh, yes, please.
1: Okay, here we go. Ready?
0: Yeah.
1: What's in my hand? What's in my hand? Genius, isn't it?
0: You know, it took my breath away. My flab has never been so gassed.
1: Well, there you are.
0: I love that.
1: You're not in next week.
0: Well, I'm in for most of next week, but then I might not be here for a couple of weeks. Well, we'll get to that.
1: A couple of weeks off.
0: Yeah.
1: What?
0: Yeah.
1: I'm off for 2 weeks as well.
0: Well, I did hear on that. I think we're both off at the same time. The rumours will be starting.
1: It's a shame that you're not off for 2 weeks and I'm off 2 weeks after. That'd be a whole month without seeing you.
0: Can you imagine? I couldn't cope.
1: Neither could I.
0: See you tomorrow.
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2: Manx Radio News at 9 o'clock. Moramai, I'm Sean Cowper. The owner of a nursery in Douglas says parents face significant pressures around childcare. A consultation aiming to support the childcare strategy is open for the next 3 weeks for parents on the Isle of Man to share their thoughts about the provision available to them. For nurseries, it's an opportunity to set out where the pressure points are. Alex Nicholson is the owner of Victoria House Nursery in Douglas.
3: Parents and families ultimately must feel like they're being pulled apart by horses at the moment, with rising costs everywhere, and childcare costs are increasing. So it's really challenging for parents to meet those costs. After mortgages, childcare costs are usually the second highest cost. But fundamentally, we really believe in the importance of an early years education. 90% of a child's brain develops by the age of 5, so access to high quality early years education is ultimately a critical driver in improving outcomes for children.
2: 20 new telecoms masts would be needed before a 5G network is introduced on the island. That's from the chief executive of Manx Telecom, who's been speaking to Manx Radio following the company's recent acquisition by Jersey Telecom. Gary Lamb has described it as a good marriage, which will allow the company to expand. But is he worried that planning could get in the way of their plans when it comes to improving the network?
4: Look, there have been some challenges with planning. I think we all know that. But I'd hope that we can work with government to be able to roll that out. You know, the benefits of having a good working 5G network across the whole of the island are huge. So I'm sure we'll find a way through it over time.
2: Police are appealing for witnesses and dashcam footage following an incident on Douglas Promenade. The incident happened on Central Promenade at around 6:30 last night. No further details about the incident itself have been released. Anyone who saw what happened, has footage or other information, is asked to contact police headquarters on 631212. In international news, Andy Burnham will set out how he plans to create good growth in every postcode this morning. The favourite to become the next UK Prime Minister is making a speech where he's expected to propose a number 10 in the north to devolve further powers away from Westminster. Rescue teams are still racing to pull survivors from the rubble in Venezuela days after powerful earthquakes hit the region. It's thought 47,000 people are still missing, with more than 1,400 known to have died. And Emma Raducanu has withdrawn from Wimbledon after a scan showed her leg injury has become a stress fracture. The British number one pulled out last night ahead of her first round match against Antonia Rucic, which was due to take place today. Manx Radio News at 9:03, our next at 10 o'clock. In the meantime, keep up to date by following Manx Radio on social media or going to manxradio.com.
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1: Dry today, often cloudy, few sunny intervals here and there, mainly moderate southwesterlies and highs of 17. Patchy rain arrives around dusk. Bit more rain at times overnight. Tomorrow morning, a few heavier outbreaks of wet stuff. But the afternoon will be dry and bright and sunny intervals and a high tomorrow of 17.
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1: Hello there.

Aha, Katy Perry, it's a woman's world, and we're lucky to be living in it. Well, thanks very much indeed. Good morning, happy birthday to Gary Busey, born in Baytown, Texas today in 1944. That makes him 82. Starred in the Buddy Holly story in 1978. Also starred in Point Break, Lethal Weapon and Rookie of the Year. His roles in Entourage, Texas Ranger and Under Siege brought him additional notoriety. He was a drummer for country music stars like Willie Nelson and Kris Kristofferson before he became an actor. Gary Busey, 82, and that's all I've got for you. Unless you know otherwise, in which case the Robinson's birthday list is open. We've got to do the draw for the Robinson's voucher before 10 o'clock this morning. If it was your birthday last month, and we knew about it, you're in the draw. You could be a winner.

see, I'm all in a tizzy now. Why did I think today is the 1st of July? Williams, have a lie down. Are you okay? We'll do the birthday draw on Wednesday. That's the 1st of July. Oh, by the way, it's International Camera Day today. In America, National Darts Day, National Almond Butter Crunch Day. Right, 166-177 is our text number. 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Got a new make the break clue for you at 10:30. Track from my cupboard under the stairs before 11. And What's in My Hand appears for the first time on The Warner Show at 11:30 today.

0: There you are, Neil Arthur and Stephen Luscombe. Blancmange, Living on the Ceiling. Quarter past nine, so Ben Stokes has retired from international cricket. It came as a bit of a shocker, didn't it? Scotland booted out the World Cup. That wasn't so much of a shocker. Did you watch the Formula One yesterday afternoon? That was quite a good race. And Wimbledon starts today from SW19. I wonder how much the strawberries and cream are. You can get free ones here on the station. I'll tell you how later.
1: Continuing on my recent attempt to convince you that politics is quite exciting, on tonight's agenda we have a quashed mini-revolt in Ledgeco, winners a rates bill, not a rates bill, and one of the best speeches in June Tynwald. Pharmacists are concerned about changes being proposed in the National Health Service Reform Bill. The Treasury Minister has withdrawn the rates bill, deciding it's better to leave it until after the election. And there's a cracking speech on horse tramps. That's all on agenda this evening at 6:30 p.m. on Manx Radio with me, Phil Gawn. Politics? Boring? Never.
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2: An hour from now, you'll wish you'd had one.
3: Thank you very much indeed. How much is strawberries and cream at Wimbledon? £2.85. Oh, that's not too bad. Is that too bad? £2.85. The traditional strawberries and cream, one of the most recognisable items at Wimbledon. Portion of strawberries and cream at £2.85 this year has gone up by 15 pence from last year. That follows a longer period of stability for the Wimbledon favourite, which rose to £2.70 in 2025 after being held at £2.50 from 2010 to 2024. A glass of Pimm's to go with your strawberries and cream is £13.45. So it'll cost you £16.30 in total for a glass of Pimm's and strawberries and cream. A pint of Stella, £8.95. A can of Stella, £8.20. A mini bottle of Lanson La Rose is reported at £31.35. A full bottle of champagne from Lanson, £102. And a Magnum will cost you £228.80. A bottle of mineral water, which is refillable, is £5.

Oh, you're all at it this morning, aren't you? Nick, thank you. Nick says, hey, Doctor, over £200 for a Magnum. Box of three is £2.95 at the Co-op. Chris, thank you. A Magnum is £285. That's expensive ice cream. No. Oh, do you know what?

0: Ed Sheeran getting drunk on magnums of ice cream. Chris, please can you wish my lovely wife Sue Price a happy birthday for today? Andy, yep, absolutely. happy birthday, Sue. Hope you have a great day today. We'll put you on the list with Robinson.
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6: Chris Williams is on the Isle of Man.

the disgustingly good-looking Simon Le Bon back in the day with his band Duran Duran. And Rio, and before that, Appleton's new song, Ready to Begin, 9:35. Well, the weather's broken a bit. Dry today, a bit cloudy, a few sunny bits here and there. Southwesterly winds back southerly later, highs of 17. Patchy rain around dusk. More rain at times overnight. Tomorrow morning, a heavier outbreak of rain and drizzle. Tomorrow afternoon becomes dry with bright sunny intervals, moderate to fresh winds, 17 degrees. Dry with sunny intervals for much of Wednesday, but quite strong winds and patchy rain later on. Phil's been in touch to fill in some blanks. Thank you, my friend. One birthday and one anniversary today. I wasn't going to mention the anniversary, but I will now that you have. Clarissa Biedman of DAO Racing celebrates her birthday today. And on the 29th of June, 1964, Manx Radio made its first official broadcast from Onken Head. Happy birthday to us. Broadcast from a porter cabin up in Onken. And it was so windy up there at times that some of the presenters on air at the time actually fell prone to a bit of seasickness. And it rocked around a little bit like a boat at sea with the records skipping off the desk and all sorts of stuff. First broadcast today in 1964 on 89 FM. How the time has flown. No, I wasn't on air that day. No.

0: Dylan John Thomas knew it's called Heaven Knows You're Lonely. Morning, Chris. Can you wish Leslie Clark a happy birthday from Kerry and all the family? Happy birthday, Leslie. You're on the Robinson's celebration list as well. Tony and Jeanette are driving back from their brief sojourn to Brittany. They're on the way to Roscoff to catch the ferry and had a fantastic time, feeling recharged, say Tony and Erin Dawes. Pleased to hear it. Glad you had a good time. 18 minutes to 10. This is what we sounded like back in 1964, by the way.
1: 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It's exactly 8 o'clock. 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We still await the necessary license from the Postmaster General to broadcast in the medium wave band, but in the meantime, this service to the Isle of Man on the VHF band will be on the air from 8 to 10 and from 12 noon to 2 p.m. Oh, yes, sir. Hallelujah. And how'd you do out there? And how you doing, everybody, in the Isle of Man? Because this is it. This is the big day we've all been waiting for, every one of us, including me right here in the studio. Let me tell you, and before I go any further, I'm going to introduce myself. I've been dying to do so for the last 2 weeks, and the name is John Grierson. How do you do? When you write in, that's the name to use, and it's still to Manx Radio, Ballacurry Estate, Onchan in the Isle of Man. Right, and the other side of the studio, right behind me, is a man called Roger Beryl. Morning, Roger. Shout to the people.
2: Hello there.
1: That's the man. That's the technician. If he doesn't push the buttons, I'm not on the air. Thank you very much, sir. Right, we've got all kinds of good things for you, and the very first thing up on the bill, of course, is like music, man. Come on.
0: John Grierson, as it was, with his mug and his teaspoon. And the engineer. Hello there. Fantastic. Yeah. Haven't changed much, have I? Well, not this programme anyway. These are the Charlatans.

on, it's Bob the Marshal, and he's chiming in from a cloudy, cool Carrick in Wales. Decided to extend my stay for a few days R&R after a hectic weekend. If the weather picks up this afternoon, says Bob, he's going to get out for a few miles on the bike. Enjoy, and safe journeys, safe travels. 12 minutes to 10 with Jane Wheedlin.

Jane Wheedlin in the Rush Hour. Heidi is in Germany. Good morning to you. Friend of the show, friend of the station, of course. A thunderstorm in spots, says Heidi this morning. Otherwise colder but humid with sunny breaks and a high of 28. 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No more shipping forecast on longwave. It's all gone. Far too expensive, and nobody's listening. Sounds a bit like this programme, doesn't it? 7 to 10, news time at 10 o'clock, after China Crisis, who are kings in a Catholic style.

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0: 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You can win yourself a bag full of Manx Radio goodies, which are, generally speaking, purple. 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
1: Manx Radio News at 10 o'clock. Moramai, I'm Sean Cowper. A bid to outlaw the practice of gazumping and gazundering in the property market is being launched by a member of the Legislative Council. Gary Clewitt is seeking leave to introduce a private members' bill designed to curtail the practice. Mr. Clewitt told Manx Radio he believes a change in the law is overdue.
2: The fundamental issue is buying and selling a house is generally the largest financial transaction that 99% of the population will ever into. And yet it comes with the weakest consumer protection of anything that we do. The real issue is at that point, you've paid for the survey fees, you've paid for the valuation, you've hired an advocate, and you've spent several thousand pounds, and that money has basically gone down the drain.
1: There were no serious injuries following an incident which resulted in one vehicle rolling near the Cregner Bar. The emergency services were called to the scene at around 3:45 p.m. yesterday. The Petrol Hedonism event issued a statement confirming one of its supercar drivers was involved in the incident with a non-participant vehicle. Police are appealing for witnesses to come forward and want to hear from anyone who may have dashcam footage or other information about the incident. The Isle of Man will be hosting the world premiere of a musical based on the life of Frank Matcham. Britain's most successful theatre architect is known for his works on the London Coliseum, opera houses and the Isle of Man's Gaiety Theatre. Assistant director of the theatre architect, Caroline Mulligan, says the story is factual and based on Frank's life.
3: Steve has done a lot of research, so it is factually correct. With everything that is written in the script. We're going to use the theatre as the theatre. We're going to hopefully have the raw essence of it and bring up the back screen so we can see everything and just have the audience involved in it and kind of hopefully go along with his story.
1: In international news, the man expected to be the next UK Prime Minister will explain this morning how he plans to create growth in every postcode. Andy Burnham's making a speech where he's expected to say he wants to give regional mayors more powers and get public services to buy British. Venezuelan authorities are warning time is running out to find survivors 5 days after a devastating double earthquake. Nearly 1,500 people are confirmed dead, while tens of thousands remain missing. And in sport, Wimbledon gets underway this morning, but there'll be no Emma Raducanu. The British number one pulled out last night after a scan revealed she has a stress fracture in her leg. She was due to play this lunchtime. Manx Radio News at 10:03, our next at 11 o'clock. In the meantime, keep up to date by following Manx Radio on social media or going to manxradio.com.
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0: Dry today, often cloudy. Some sunny bits maybe later on. Mainly moderate southwesterlies, 17 degrees. Patchy rain arrives around dusk. Bit more rain at times overnight. Tomorrow morning starts wet. Afternoon becomes dry with bright or sunny intervals. Moderate to fresh southerly wind, 17 degrees.
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7: You can't be serious, man. You cannot be serious!

Sonique. I'll put a spell on you. And Armin van Helden, You Don't Know Me, will play that for the Pink Pony Club Rappers in Peel. Morning, gents.

0: As always, we're scouring the international press for the more humorous stories of the day, and if we find any, we'll let you know. It's all about Harry and Meghan at the moment. It's will they, won't they again, all over again. Morning, Chris, Frank and Jan, listening in Peel in the motorhome. What are you doing on my manor? Had a great weekend kicking walls and visiting the House of Manannan. The Traces, TT Races exhibition is very good, especially the video by Kevin Atherton, which we watched three times. Have you seen it? You're talking about the Traces. I know what you mean. No, I haven't seen it, but I'll make a point of it. Thank you. And they're on the move again. Where are you off to this time? Steve says, regarding Test Match Special, hasn't been worth listening to since they got rid of all the old boys. Shame, it was far more entertaining than the game. Yeah, you're right.
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8: They don't know what they're doing. Do you understand that?

We like a bit of Madge in the morning. Up and don't preach. Liz says, Annabelle Croft, film star looks, but not at all celeb. A really nice person. Liz, I agree. Many moons ago, when I was a baby DJ, we were doing a sponsored sports weekend at Slough Sports Centre, would you believe? And Annabelle Croft was a special guest, and Liz, she's a very nice person. Morning, Graham. How's Trevor doing, Chris? Trevor's all right, thank you very much for asking. Griffin the dog is much happier now that the temperature has dropped a bit. Was getting a bit silly, wasn't it, for pets? Should we do this? Let's make the break. We've got a new one for you today, tomorrow and Wednesday. All you have to do is guess the product or service which this television advert is advertising.

It's one from the 1980s. Relatively simple, I think. One of the adverts featuring this featured Noel Edmonds at the Cookability Disco. Morning, Noel, if you're listening. Got it? All right, let me know. Don't forget to include your name. We'll put you in the draw for the Manx Radio bag of stuff, which is predominantly purple, which we'll give away on Friday.

Well, there's some very strange background noises in that track that sound like they were produced by the BBC Radiophonic Workshop from early episodes of Doctor Who. Right, you're all doing very well. yeah, well done to Jonathan, who's in Peel. Who else have we got? Jim. Hello, Jim. Maz, you're in Onken. Paulie, well done. Yeah, you see, I'm loving it. Jolene and Cassie are in a dull Sulby today. Dear. Linda's in a not-so-sunny Ramsey. We've had it good, though. Jeanette and Tony in the motorhome. Angela, you're on it today. V, well done. Yeah, all right. Well, Nigel and John in Ramsey. Who else have we got here? Another John. This is John B in Ramsey. And Davey in an overcast Michael. Right. You're all in there. Got a track from my cupboard under the stairs coming up next after Roxette from 1994.

0: Andy Wiggs is back and he's on the Manning line for you after the midday news today. It's an open line, so 66 13 68 is the number to call Andy on a bit later on. Morning, Chris. Please add Jeanette, yes, that one, to the birthday list and wish her a very happy birthday from a partner in crime, me. For a disgustingly huge fee, I've agreed not to divulge her age. You wimp. Go on, go for it. Paul, well done. Congratulations. You're in the draw.
1: The Chris Williams Cupboard Under the Stairs.
0: OK, 1981, THSW in my cupboard under the stairs from a band that are best remembered for a hit single called And the Beat Goes On. The Whispers, this is an album track from the album Love Is Where You Find It, released in 1981, the most accessible track on the album, The Whispers. It's an emergency.

0: THSW, The Whispers, Emergency. That's the 12-inch vinyl version from My Cupboard Under the Stairs. And if you listen carefully there, you can tell it's a 12-inch single because of the vibration on the turntable from Griffin the Great, who was running up and down the stairs at the time I recorded it. Such things are said to try us. Coming up in about 50 minutes' time, the most overrated competition.
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0: This is Melanie C.
1: Body weight, hold it.

Tears for Fears. Everybody Wants to Rule the World, and Beyonce is coming up with Prince to take us to the news at 11 o'clock. Is this right? Super El Nino 2, week after next, by all accounts.

0: 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And between 8 and 9, it's a mix of music and features, including, as the World Cup's on, the summer of football. 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

0: in half an hour's time. 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What's in my hand? I'm so excited. I'm going to have to loosen my bra. 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
1: Thanks, Radio News. At 11 o'clock, Moramai, I'm Siobhan Fletcher. The Education, Sport and Culture Minister says she's aware of the very live pressures facing families on the Isle of Man. Daphne Kane is urging parents and carers to share their thoughts about childcare provision. A consultation is running until the 20th of July. The department will use the information it collects to assess what is working well, gaps in provision and any changes needed. However, Minister Kane told Manx Radio future decisions need to be informed by real-life experience.
2: This is about gathering the views of the current generation of young parents of young children, and to say, for those who have children, you know, where are the gaps in terms of wraparound care, child early nursery provision, and anything else that they want to tell us that they require and that they would like to see in the future.
1: And you can find a link to that consultation at manxradio.com. One of the MHKs for Douglas South has announced her intention to stand in the upcoming House of Keys general election. Claire Christian, who's served as Health Minister since 2024, was first elected in the constituency in a by-election in September 2020 before retaining her seat the following year. Amongst her priorities for the next administration, she lists maintaining strong public finances, health and housing. The other candidate who's declared for Douglas South so far is Sarah Maltby. The chief executive of Manx Telecom says the recent acquisition by JT Group will allow the company to grow. The move was announced last month following regulatory approval from the UK government. It said it will allow the telecoms company to expand, grant it more purchasing power and help with the rollout of 5G. But as Gary Lamb explains, not without some new infrastructure to go along with it.
3: One of the good things about coming together with Jersey Telecom, they've invested in their network. So one of our options there is that we can use their network and roll it out across the island. The thing we will need to do as well as that investment is we need to get more masts around the island, so we need probably about 20 more masts so that we can fully use 5G and all of its capability.
1: Turning to the international news this morning now, Andy Burnham's preparing to set out his vision for the UK if he becomes the next Prime Minister. The Labour leadership favourite wants to create a number 10 in the north as part of wider plans to devolve powers away from Westminster. Venezuela's opposition leader and Nobel Peace Prize winner Maria Corina Machado says the time has come to return to the country to support those affected by earthquakes. She's been in hiding since 2024, but says she wants to help the families of the 1,400 people who've lost their lives. And resident doctors in Northern Ireland have walked out this morning in a strike over pay. Services at hospitals and GP surgeries are expected to be affected. Manx Radio News at 3 minutes past 11. Our next is at 12 o'clock. 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
0: Dry today, often rather cloudy, a few sunny intervals here and there, mainly moderate winds, highs of 17. The rain arrives around dusk tonight, a bit more rain overnight, and tomorrow morning quite heavy rain, but that will clear to the afternoon, becoming dry and bright, highs tomorrow of 17.
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7: If you just tuned in, where the hell have you been?

Talking of Wimbledon, as we were earlier on, good luck to Billy Harris, of course. Billy Harris has qualified for Wimbledon this year. So we wish him well, and we hope he goes further than the second round exit in last year's championship. Good luck, Billy Harris.

Shed 7, Chasing Rainbows. The England match is on 1 a.m. in the morning.

Andy Staton's Young Hearts Run Free. I got that all wrong, didn't I? The Democratic Republic of Congo match is 5 o'clock in the afternoon, so that's okay. If they win that, then they're off to Mexico City, and that's the 1 o'clock in the morning start. There'll be a few people throwing a sickie, don't you think?

0: Andy's been in touch and says there's a load of boats in the marina, a flotilla of yachts that arrived late yesterday, all being from Holland, 12 of them, I think. What's Dutch for good morning? Goedemorgen. I'm not sure.
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0: Charlie XCX with a song called Apple, not Airport, although it sounds like it. And that's Let Loose, Crazy For You. On the subject of the England match, of course, Monday the 6th of July, is Timwell Day here on the island. Well, it's not. Timwell Day is on the Sunday, the 5th. Timwell is on Monday the 6th of July this year, so there might be a few a few jaded characters on Timwold Hill on Monday.
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0: Well, you may say that, but you could win yourself a fabulous prize. The new competition for mornings is an old competition from The Breakfast Show about 130 years ago when I used to present that on this radio station. It's called What's in My Hand? What's in My Hand? And the clue is in the title. All you have to do is guess. What's in My Hand? And on the conveyor belt of prizes today, I know you're not going to believe this, a Manx Radio water bottle and a Carnaby Street pin badge, which are limited editions. They're so limited, I've got a few left until I buy some more. What's in my hand? It used to be made of wood, is today's clue. It used to be made of wood. Any ideas? What's in my hand? We'll give you a clue a day. By the way, what's in my hand is metaphorical. It doesn't necessarily have to fit in my hand. It could be cars, motorcycles, three-piece suites, anything like that. What's in my hand clue today? They used to be made of wood. I'll leave it with you.

incognito. 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What's in my hand? What's in my hand? Here's what's not in my hand. Remember the clue for today, day one? They used to be made of wood. Not a pair of ladders. It's not a wheel. A Morgan. I love that. Morgans are still made of wood, aren't they? It's not a hammer handle. It's not a house. Or a boat. Or a toothpick. Or a ruler. Or a door. What's in my hand? By the way, it's not a clothes peg. From Frank and Jan, who've moved from the west of the island to the north. They're in Ramsey.

0: Sheryl Crow, Every Day is a Winding Road. Jonesy says, what studio are you in? I need to check the webcam. No, it's not literally in my hand, Jonesy, not right now. I see where you're going with that, but it's... I'm not going to put it in my hand in the studio because people will do exactly what you want to do. It's not a golf club or a flute or a rolling pin or a window frame or any piece of cutlery, including a spoon. It's not a doll or a clothes peg or a door or a ruler, a toothpick, a boat, a house, a hammer handle, a Morgan, a wheel or a pair of ladders. We'll do it again tomorrow morning with an extra clue.
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0: Absolutely we do. We make it our business to be nosy.

0: Joss Stone, baby, baby, baby. Morning, young Chris. Are you holding Donald Trump's brain?
1: Don't be rude.
0: Says John in Ogden. Dave, nice one. Is it Pinocchio? No, it's not. Oh, it's not a wooden leg either. All right, pack it in. We'll do some more tomorrow.

What a great album that was, Rumours. After the midday news, Annie Wintz on the Manning line this afternoon. It's an open line today, so anything you want to talk about, 66 13 68 is Andy's number, or you can email manninline@manxradio.com. This is new from Teddy Swims. It's called Mr. Know-It-All.

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0: Garamayed. Thank you, Chris. He's back tomorrow morning at 9 o'clock, the morning show on Max Radio. Oh, happy birthday to Max Radio, by the way. Not had any cake yet. The day is young, and Man in Line's on next. We're open line through till 1. 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What's on your mind? Have you ever been gazumped or gazundered? What about the Oncombe Post Office? That and everything else, you're on next live on Manx Radio, Shore Radio Venin.
1: Manx Radio News at 12 o'clock, fast am I, I'm Siobhan Fletcher. A bid to outlaw the practices of gazumping and gazundering in the property market is being launched by a member of the Legislative Council. Gary Cluett is seeking leave to introduce a private members' bill designed to curtail the practices. Gazumping is when a seller agrees a buyer's offer but later accepts a higher one before the exchange of legal contracts. Meanwhile, gazundering is when a buyer lowers their offer at the last minute, potentially threatening the sale. Mr. Cluett told Manx Radio he believes a change in the law is overdue.
2: The fundamental issue is buying and selling a house is generally the largest financial transaction that 99% of the population will ever into. And yet it comes with the weakest consumer protection of anything that we do. The real issue is at that point, you've paid for the survey fees, you've paid for the valuation, you've hired an advocate, and you've spent several thousand pounds, and that money has basically gone down the drain.
1: 20 new telecoms masts would be needed before a 5G network is introduced on the island. That's from the chief executive of Manx Telecom, who's been speaking to Manx Radio following the company's recent acquisition by Jersey Telecom and CVC DIF. Gary Lamb has described it as a good marriage, which will allow the company to expand. But is he worried that planning could get in the way of their plans to improve the network?
3: Look, there have been some challenges with planning. I think we all know that. But I'd hope that we can work with government to be able to roll that out. You know, the benefits of having a good working 5G network across the whole of the island are huge. So I'm sure we'll find a way through it over time.
1: Police have confirmed there were no serious injuries following an incident which resulted in one vehicle rolling near the Cregner Bar yesterday. Emergency services were called to the scene at around 3:45 p.m. following a collision involving two vehicles. The Petrol Hedonism event issued a statement confirming one of its supercar drivers was involved in the incident with a non-participant vehicle. It says a formal investigation is being undertaken by the Isle of Man Constabulary and is urging the public not to speculate about the collision. Police are appealing for witnesses to come forward and want to hear from anyone who may have dashcam footage or any other information. Further afield, Andy Burnham's vowed to do things differently in his first major speech since Sir Keir Starmer announced his resignation. The man who's expected to become the next Prime Minister says there needs to be growth in every postcode. He set out a vision for what he says will be the biggest rebalancing of power ever. Actress Dame Penelope Keith has died at the age of 86. The star of sitcoms, including The Good Life, had been living with cancer. And an estimated 140,000 portions of strawberries and cream will be sold over the next fortnight as the 2026 Wimbledon Championships get underway. It's as leading tennis players have called off their media protest over prize money after having constructive talks with the All England club. Manx Radio News at 3 minutes past 12. Our next is at 1 o'clock. In the meantime, stay up to date by following Manx Radio on social media or going to manxradio.com.
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0: Garamayed, thank you, Siobhan. From the Ronalds Way Met Office, there's no wind warning in operation for the North Irish Sea. State of sea is slight or moderate, and the weather, dry and partially cloudy. Some sunny intervals may just peep through. A moderate southerly breeze and 19 Celsius. Some patchy rain likely after dusk, certainly overnight, minimum 14. For Tuesday, Jumurt, rain and hill fog first thing, drying up after lunch with sunny intervals, a moderate to fresh south-southeasterly, and 18 degrees top temperature, overnight minimum 14. And Forge of Crane, dry with bright or sunny spells on Wednesday, daylight maximum 18 degrees. Well, the tide has just turned about a minute ago. We're back down to the bottom, low waters at 11 minutes past 6, sunset 5 to 10 tonight, high tide is 17 minutes after midnight, and sunrise tomorrow morning at 11 minutes to 5.
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0: Pastor Mike, good afternoon. Monday afternoon, live from Douglas in the Isle of Man, the final Monday of June 2026, last day of June tomorrow. And then we're downhill to 2027. Lord above. Wimbledon starts today. The World Cup is on until 2 weeks on Sunday. Been going on forever already, hasn't it? And Timwell Day, of course, is a week today. Anyway, whatever's on your mind, call 66 13 68, text or WhatsApp 166 177, email studio@manxradio.com. So any thoughts or what happened over the weekend? I'd just like to get your thoughts on, well, this story about gazumping or gazundering. If you've purchased a property lately, did you know about gazumping or gazundering? This is Gary Cluett, MLC, who's once seeking leave to introduce a private member's bill to try and combat issues commonly seen when demand exceeds supply, which obviously at the moment it does. Any thoughts on this? Would it have helped you? Have you been subject to it? You haven't done it, have you? Surely you wouldn't do that. Well, anyway, text, email, call, WhatsApp, you're on. And Howard's with us first today. Hi, Howard.
1: Oh, hi, Andy. Welcome back, fella.
0: Thank you.
1: That gazumping, etc., it's not something new on the island, because I can say this because it happened to me. I was after buying a house down in Douglas. And I'm talking a long time ago, my wife and I, and we had all more or less arranged, and we found out that the person who owned the house also owned a company. And he sold that house back to one of his own companies, which then moved on to another one of his companies. So my wife and I lost the purchase of that house, and I'm talking 40 years ago. So it's not a new phenomenon. So this Mr. Cluett is a new broom. And I don't know where this comes in with the MLCs putting so much spoke into the... because they were there basically to check what went through Timwell.
0: Scrutiny, hell. They're there to scrutinise, aren't they?
1: Yeah, yeah. That's the basis of the Manx law, or the Manx Parliament. There's the Timwell, which are duly elected, and the MLCs, which are picked by the MHKs. So they're not elected by the public, so I don't know why this man has got so much to say, but I tend to agree with him on this point. So it's not something new. And it's something that's been tidying along, and there must have been an awful lot of people fell foul of this. Privateers coming in and buying up houses and then moving around, in some cases, maybe fictitious companies. And then in about another couple of years' time, you see those companies mentioned in the Courier and places has been dissolved.
0: Mm. Anyway, that wasn't why you called.
1: It wasn't, no. Another thing for the government, again, it's the Tourist Board, Department of Leisure, whatever they call themselves. I've just noticed that the Road to the Sound, a very popular spot, because if you go on your webcams, you'll see somebody down there all the time. And the buses and the coaches, they put on a bus service to the to the sound, and they've closed the road to put cat's eyes in, right in the middle of the summer season.
0: Cat's eyes?
1: Cat's eyes. Yeah. All the way down to the sound, and that road is going to be shut for over a week, depending on the weather. And it's not the first. It's a local company, I think. It's Manx Rock. They've done the last lot. So why couldn't this be done, even at the back end when we do tend to get reasonable weather, suitable weather for doing the job? But here we are again. Neither government parties, the DOI or the Department of Entertainment, whatever you call themselves, you lose track of them, not speaking to one another, and as I say, all the fighting and protesting that the people have done to get a bus service down there, now they shut the road for a week in the middle of the season. And, well, there's a classic example in front of you with the camera obscure. That's been shut now for at least 3 weeks. and there's more and more to be done. And again, it's down to the DOI, because the DOI do the maintenance up there.
0: Right.
1: Well, they're responsible, for, shall I say. And they just seem to be dragging their heels on all aspects. I've just been to Balfame this morning, do a bit of advertising here, get some of my Glen Helen tea bags. And Ballasalle is chaotic. They've started to dig up just where the hairdressers used to be around as you come round the roundabout and turn towards to go to the airport.
0: Oh, by the White Stone.
1: Just there, yeah, just upside of the White Stone. And the traffic lights right through to the fictitious again roundabout and all the way up through, and the traffic, well, you know what it's like down there on that road, a main road. And they got this damn big wagon that's scraping the ground and it's blocking the road, so you got three sets of traffic lights and chaos with the vehicles.
0: And the level crossing.
1: And the level crossing, yeah, yeah. Well, people are sensibly keeping that clear, but again, do they not plan these things, or do they have somebody just say, oh, well, we do that tomorrow. All right, we'll have a go at this. Okay, they're digging a hole. They're doing, what do you call it, ironworks. But all that, again, should be done at a much easier time for the traffic. It's like digging up the middle of a motorway somewhere. And the DOI, they just seem to be living in a fog. They don't seem to know what's going on outside the office window.
0: Well, the thing is that the sound, the road to the sound is either important or it's not. And obviously it is important. It's one of our iconic tourist spots. Not only that, but what about the poor people running the cafe?
1: Exactly. That's what I said to Howard there before. They're going to get no business down there for a week. When they had all the fiasco on the promenade, they compensated the cafes and compensated businesses. Will that same apply to these poor people down there? They've still got to, but they don't say, right, oh, we'll knock so much off your electricity bill and the gas and whatnot. That'll all still be full whack. But they just don't seem to care. And they got to the attitude now that we're holier than thou. And you don't argue with us. It's no longer a government as such. It's a dictatorship in certain aspects of it. But those poor people down there, they're trying to run a business, trying to do well for the island. And if you look at your webcam, invariably every day there's somebody down there. I counted the other day, there was 21 vehicles down there parked up, and that's all I could see through the lens of the camera. So if there's two, maybe three, or even four people in a car, that's quite a considerable amount to going for a cup of tea, a sandwich or a cake, and have a wander around and take pictures and take them home and say, this is beautiful. You just look at the advert, as I said the other day, to Alex, the advert for the

0: former hotels look very forlorn, Howard.
1: Oh, dreadful, dreadful. I know the flats at the other end of the promenade are getting a lick of paint, but that again will be in the freeholding. It'll be in the charges going under the flats. Mm. But the promenade and the hotels, it make you wonder what you come to when you see some of them.
0: All right. Howard, good to hear from you. Thanks for being with us.
1: Take care. Bye now.
0: Okay,
1: bye.
0: Well, what Howard's referring to is the Sound Road is going to be closed every day this week from 9:30 to 3:30 between Craigneish and the Sound for the installation of road studs, or it's going to be cat's eyes. Well, I'm all for health and safety. I'm all for vehicle safety and pedestrian safety, but we haven't had any cat's eyes for years there, so, well, there we are. That's happening. And by the way, while we're talking of roads being closed, the bottom of Victoria Street in Douglas is going to be closed for the next two nights. Tonight and tomorrow night, it's going to be closed from 11:30 p.m. to 5:30 a.m. They're doing building cleaning works between Fort Street and the Prom. That's the bottom end of Victoria Street, closed 11:30 p.m. to 5:30 a.m. David's on now. Hello, David.
2: Hi, Randy. Just to let you know before anybody asks, because you haven't been on for a while, my panels are 77% full, or 79% full, looking at now. 1.5 kilowatts of power I'm producing back into the grid, my grid, and I'm shunting some of it onto the national grid as well, but I'm only getting 9p on that. But anyway, that's another story. Can I say, the concern I do have is, I'm not worried about the private members bill, but what I'm worried about is, why is an MLC doing it instead of a politician, one of our national politicians? This issue has been running around for years, how people sometimes get extra when they're buying a house, and all of a sudden the estate agent, it happened to me donkeys years ago, when the estate agent rang me up and said, I'm sorry, David, but you've lost the house. I said, why is that? Somebody offered $5,000 more.
0: Well, it's a horrible feeling, isn't it?
2: It is. Well, at the time, I could tell you a full story. We had to live with my mother and father in the council house in Williston. But anyway, that's another story. But we ended up with a little house in Onken, and I ran round every week and thing, every night, looking for empty properties. And that's what you do. But I just wondered what's come behind that from Mr. Clue to do that. I don't know the individual very well. I've heard him a few times. He speaks well enough. But at the end of the day, when we're coming into election anyway, the normal politicians are going to be doing nothing except running around there, everybody promising everything to everybody that wants something. But are we going to get anything done? We'll see in the future, won't we, Andy?
0: Yeah, okay.
2: I was just going to say, the biggest joke or the biggest thing for us is the bottom of some hill is the tram station there. All that scaffolding outside. That's well over a year now. Somebody needs to make a decision. We either knock it down or rebuild it. Let's get it on a plan with all the other bits we've got, like the prison, two pubs. There's all sorts that are in government ownership there. And what you know the common denominator is?
0: Yeah.
2: The government. we're incapable of making a decision where that decision is either yes or no. At least we know what to support, wouldn't we? Maybe we should do it when there's election on, Andy. Let the population, we'll make the decisions, eh?
0: All right. It's a nice idea. All right. Thanks for calling. It's 19 minutes past 12. We're coming on to the gazumping or gazundering in a moment. By the way, your assistance is required by the constabulary, by the way. There were no serious injuries following an incident that resulted in one vehicle rolling near Cregner Bar. The emergency services were called to the scene about 3:45, quarter to four yesterday afternoon, following a collision involving two vehicles and one of them rolled. The petrol hedonism event issued a statement confirming one of the supercar drivers was involved in the incident with a non-participant vehicle. There's going to be a formal investigation undertaken by the constabulary and they just say, please don't speculate about

0: it. However, they do need witnesses to come forward. I want to hear from anybody who may have dash cam footage or any other information about the incident. Now, if you can help, if you've got dash cam footage or you've got any information about the incident, contact police headquarters 631212 or Anonymous Crime Stoppers 0800 555 111. 0800 555 111 or again police headquarters 631212. They'd like to hear from you. So have you ever been gazumped or gazundered? Gary Cluett MLC is seeking leave to introduce a private members bill to try to combat issues commonly seen when demand exceeds supply in the property market. Here is Gary Cluett MLC.
1: Buying and selling a house is generally the largest financial transaction that 99% of the population will ever into. And yet it comes with the weakest consumer protection of anything that we do. The real issue is at that point, you've paid for the survey fees, you've paid for the valuation, you've hired an advocate, and you've spent several thousand pounds, and that money has basically gone down the drain. I am not seeking to rewrite Manx's conveyancing laws and things, which would be a mammoth task, given that our title issues and conveyancing is quite different from the neighboring islands. And so that would be a large task. I'll be trying to narrowly focus on some of what are the more abuses of the system or gross inefficiencies in the system that is causing many people to pay more than they should. I don't think we keep statistics on the island of failed transactions and things. In the United Kingdom, though, the estimates are that there's about £400 million a year are being lost due to, you know, gazundering, gazumping. That's kind of where we're at. Now, this motion, if approved, gives me the ability to bring a bill. That doesn't necessarily mean that there needs to be a bill. It may be something we can achieve through regulation. For example, in Scotland, they didn't even really have regulation. What they did is the Law Society in Scotland basically got together, and through their rules and regulations, they have effectively done a reasonably good job of at least curtailing the practice. And so there are many opportunities and things to look at.
0: 22 minutes past midday. Have you got any thoughts on this? Have you ever been gazumped or gazundered, and do you think this is a good idea? Nick's on with us now. Hi, Nick.
2: Hello there. Yes, I've just listened to Mr. Cluett talking about his proposed private members' bill. I'm just asking the question, why is a member of the revising chamber proposing legislation? Is his job to check legislation proposed from the MHKs?
0: Well, he's a member of Tynwald. He's a member of the Parliament.
2: Well, you should be asking an MHK to bring forward a private members bill. I don't think the MLC should be doing this.
0: But in principle, apart from that, what do you think of the bill? What do you think of the idea?
2: I don't have any question over that. If people want to take that further forward, I'm quite happy for that to happen. But it shouldn't be. Legislation should not be introduced by the MLCs, in my view.
0: Okay. All right. Thanks for calling today, Nick. And Gary's with us now. Hello, Gary.
3: Hello. It's regarding Tramway Terrace. Yeah. No, David's just been on. Well, a fortnight ago, it was on a Friday, they started renewing every board, or scaffolding board, and they finished it off on the Monday. And nothing else has been done, so I don't know if your team could look into it and say, why are they renewing boards? Is it through because of insurance, or are they going to start some work on it?
0: Well, yeah, why would you renew scaffolding boards, Gary?
3: Well, to me, you're either going to have to work on it because they're rotten over the 12 months or whatever they've been up, or for insurance purposes. I don't know. It's very suspicious the way they've done it. Like you say, they started on the Friday and finished it off on a Monday.
0: Well, somebody's had to pay for that, haven't they?
3: Well, we are, aren't we?
0: Right. Oh, it's time to go and take a look. All right, thanks for tipping us off for that, Gary.
3: Yeah, we can get your news team on it. Thank you.
0: All right, thanks, good to hear from you. Thanks. I've been checking our webcams, by the way, and looking at the sound, and there are at least 10 or so vehicles there. Apparently, it's a rolling road closure to the sound with traffic lights for traffic control. So it's not closed, although they'd said it was going to be closed. It's a rolling road closure. And now we know. Juan's on now. Hi, Juan.
4: How are you, Andy?
0: Very well, thank you. What about yourself?
4: Oh, not too bad, not too bad. I know why you've been off. You've been getting your suit all pressed ready for next Monday, haven't you?
0: Oh, it's all ready. Already, yeah, it's going to be the big day.
4: Smartest man on the field. Envy that top hat, Andy.
0: Thank you.
4: It was beautiful weather last week. The island comes alive, doesn't it, with that weather. I was walking along Ramsey Beach, and there was a couple of horses trotting along, no one else. The whole beach was empty. And the other day I was down on the Douglas Promenade, and there's a couple of more long railings falling offline on the seafront there. And I thought, what an idea, we could have a jousting competition, couldn't they? That'd be marvellous, wouldn't it? We could get the horses from Ramsey and then poles, and we could have a jousting competition for the tourists. What do you reckon, Andy?
0: I was talking to somebody the other day about that, and correct me if I'm wrong, but at the height of the season, Douglas Council Corporation used to issue, or there were 35,000 deck chairs at one time there on the prom, and everybody just wonders what on earth has happened to the beach, because the beach is nothing like it used to be. Is it the groins? Is it the stabbits? What's happened? Because everything just seems to have washed away.
4: Well, I think it was down to French Kier building the extension on the harbour there. That's changed the whole flow. I mean, the circular flow now, and that's bringing the sand in. Look back at the old pictures, and Frankie Shimmin with the deck chairs down there in times gone past. I think it changed the whole flow of the sea.
0: It's weird because, I mean, obviously, Peel has got a great bucket and sand beach. Port Erin has got a very good bucket and sand beach. And Douglas used to have one as well. Now you are lucky if you see half a dozen people, and they've normally got dogs, on the beach, on Douglas Beach.
4: Yeah, no, absolutely. And I think Douglas Beach could come back. But again, if they found some way of getting rid of that sand, and I mean, the French Kier builder's, what, 50 years old now, 60 years old? So if that sand has crept up over 60 years, one big work expedition to get rid of that sand, and it's going to do us for another 50, 60 years, rather than build the wall higher. But there we go, we've been through that one before. Yeah, just talking, last week I mentioned about the Villa Marina. There was a lot of talk about the Villa Marina, excuse the pun, and the chatter in the shows and stuff. But I spoke about theatre-style seating and going back to how it used to be. And I know you used to do the camps years ago, Andy. The only places I remember working years ago that done family-style seating with tables was the holiday camps. I think most other shows, they were loaded in theatre-style, weren't they?
0: Yeah. I mean, the old-style cabaret clubs used to have, tables and chairs and what have you, but.
4: But not your big halls.
0: No, big halls. They were all seating, as you say, theatre-style.
4: Yeah, and it policed itself. But I was listening to people this week talking, and there seems to be a lot of corporates are now buying tickets for people to go. So the people that are actually going there are not actually paying for the ticket, because the corporates are buying it and giving them out to VIPs and people, etc. Now, that again is another problem which causes issues in the hall, because people are not actually paying, they're just paying for it to go for a night out, and they're standing there drinking and talking. So they're not primarily going for the show. So again, that's probably another issue that the villa needs to look at there. And it's not an easy one to conquer, but I would say load the show earlier, open the bar earlier, and just have restrictions. So you watch the show, go to the bar, have your drink. And, you know, if you can't have your phone and not have a drink for 2 hours, there's something wrong, really, isn't there?
0: Well, that's the big thing. I mean, apart from the people chattering, people taking photos or videos sometimes of the show, and it seems that people don't want to be in the experience. They want to video the experience or take a photo of the experience. It's a strange world we live in now, Juan.
4: It's a changing world, considering, I said, you know, when you do the halls in England and you see how things used to be over the last 20, 30 years, it has changed differently. I believe this morning as well, there's an announcement that Palatine Healthcare are only taking in triage and emergency appointments. I don't know whether anyone has heard about that or what's happened up there, but that's just another thing that's popped up this morning. And I was just mentioning, I didn't get to mention last week, actually, because it was a few busy shows, so we're on hold and didn't get on, but there was a few meetings in the last week or so. There was a meeting at Onken last Thursday, I think it was, about the wind turbines.
0: Yes.
4: Again, the anti-wind turbine people were presenting their side of it, and there was quite a few politicians and would-be politicians there. But we keep hearing, it's bandying about, it's like a tennis match at the moment. We're getting both sides of the story. And I do think we're getting so close to time on this. I really think a big debate that's actually Zoomed, or you can go live to it and ask questions from the floor in a big hall in the Villa Marina with both sides there, not Orsted saying we can't attend, with both sides there, and have like a question time debate, because this is it's getting to be a really big subject. It's 9,000 people signed this petition now not to have the wind turbines. It's a very, very emotive subject. And I think, you know, the people are getting flummoxed with all sorts of information from both sides. And I think it's time that, you know, government should be able to call a question time in the people's hall and let people come and make their mind up and hear both sides of the story and the relative cross-questioning. Do you not think that would be a good idea, Andy?
0: Well, the thing is that there are a few strands to the whole wind turbine thing. I mean, apart from the fact that we've got an offshore one and an onshore one, and the offshore one is a lot bigger. And the offshore one is, you know, do people accept the principle of the matter? Is it the principle that they like, or don't they like it? Or if they do approve the principle, what about the size of the thing? You know, would they like it a lot more if there were a lot fewer of them and they were a lot smaller or a bit further out? So at the moment that we've got very different questions, as you say, because Orsted are, you know, somewhat reticent to put their case forward in public, then it's the Isle of Man. If you don't tell people something, people will either make stuff up or rumours start around the island.
4: Yeah, and I do think, I mean, Orsted should come to the table and sit down with people on the other side and let the people decide from what they hear, because we're hearing it from different sides and it's very confusing for people, and the more stuff that comes out, it's more confusing. So I think something like that should happen, and that drops me onto the meeting at Port St Mary the end of the week before, where an open meeting was brought about by some people for just the general public to come in and sit down and have a think tank. Generally the meeting went well. It was a little bit echoey in the hall, but there was like four groups of people, and it was probably about 100 people. And they went into four groups, and they talked about what they felt. It was like a speakeasy. They felt what they thought was wrong with the island. And the main general things that came out of that from the general public was the wind turbines, food sustainability, and, you know, them key things that we talk about on this show all the time. And I think that'd be a good travelling show if other people pick that up around the island. And then the organisers are going to put that into a context and deliver that to government. How far that will go down the line, I don't know. But it just shows that, you know, the volume of people that are interested, and they seem to be from the three different groups, the four main subjects that came up. Yeah. And of course, the cost of nursing homes as well was a main subject that came up within the four groups.
0: Well, so, and interesting, this morning there was a representative from one of the nurseries on the Isle of Man, and the cost of childcare. He maintained that the cost of childcare was the most important cost after, you know, the cost of either paying a mortgage or paying rent for parents. So childcare is really, as you said, there are things at both ends of care for older people, but also for childcare on the island.
4: Yeah, absolutely. And of course, the whole family unit is breaking down, because, the cost of living. You know, two parents are going out to work, and you've got latchkey kids coming home. So that whole childcare thing is it all comes into the equation, definitely. And like I said, our way of living that we've had for generations is slowly getting broken down by whatever party that's responsible for it.
0: Well, it's a different island, Ewan. I mean, everybody knows, and nobody can quite put their finger on it. But I mean, times have changed. Times have changed on the Isle of Man, and we have a particular way of life, and it's something that we need to hang on to, because it's a lot different elsewhere than it is on the Isle of Man. We're easygoing, we're domesticated, we like our friends and family, we like our homes, and it's something that resonates, and that will come out next Monday at Tynwald, when everybody will come and share all the skeet and the gossip.
4: Yeah, no, absolutely. I was at La Clonkilia Fair on Friday, and fantastic to see a 150-year-old fair still going. How much longer it will go for if we don't get new people running it, but it's great to see them traditions. But we do have to protect what we've got, and that comes into, you know, the amount of, like, recently we've had a couple of suicides as well, and people taking their own life. And I'll do a separate piece on that another day. But that's all, you know, into our well-being and family structures and everything else that we do need to protect. Yeah, because it's a crazy world out there at the moment.
0: All right, good to hear from you, Ewan. Thanks for being with us.
4: Bye
0: okay,
4: now.
0: A note in from Andrew just said yesterday, this is, came in on Friday, by the way, but it wasn't read out. Andrew said yesterday, so that will be Thursday, I travel from Ronald's Way to Liverpool John Lennon Airport and have forgotten to take ID with me. I checked in, went through security, boarded the flight, and at no point was I asked to produce any form of ID. The same happened on my return journey to the Isle of Man, where I wasn't asked for ID either. Is this now standard procedure for domestic flight, or was I just fortunate, says Andrew. From a security perspective, it does concern me that someone appears to be able to travel to and from the Isle of Man without having to prove their identity. Given the ongoing focus on border security and preventing people from entering the island unlawfully, it seems surprising that no identification was required at any stage. Well, is this something you know about? Are you aware of this? And particularly, remember, we do have boats coming in from Northern Ireland and the Republic as well. So anybody could come on a boat from Ireland, from the island of Ireland, and if you're not required to show ID to fly to the UK, where do you think that leaves us?
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11: So now we have CVC, who are the biggest private equity fund in Europe and fifth biggest in the world, actually. They own.
0: And that's Gary Lamb, Manx Telecom's chief exec, talking about Manx Telecom, or what used to be Manx Telecom, still is, but of course Manx Telecom was formally acquired by CVC, DIF and Jersey Telecom. So it is now not owned by, well, remember in the past it's been owned by all sorts of people. It was owned by Telefonica in Spain once upon a time. Long time, isn't it? since the Isle of Man acquired what used to be the British Post Office telephone. Gary Lamb, Manx Telecom's chief exec, said it would enable Manx Telecom to move forward with confidence. Move forward with confidence. How? How will Manx... Weren't they confident before? Were they tentative? What was the problem? And what benefits will this bring to customers on the Isle of Man? Right, so we asked Gary Lamb, the boss, all about this, and what is the plan then?
11: So now we have CVC, who are the biggest private equity fund in Europe, and fifth biggest in the world, actually. They own 55% of Manx Telecom, and Jersey Telecom own the other 45%. And the idea here is that one of the challenges we have on the island is scale, like many businesses here, where there's only 84,000-85,000 people here. So trying to grow the business and try to invest the money and get as much value out of that investment as we can, it's quite challenging. So bringing a couple of telcos together should give us more scale. It'll give us more purchasing power, so we're able to buy things cheaper through procurement. And all of that backed by CVC, who have capital and they want to put it to work. So it should be a really, really good marriage, if you like, having CVC, JT and MT work together.
12: One of the core features around this that you mentioned was 5G and the eventual rollout of 5G on the island. Still a fair way to go. Can you give us an update on how soon we could see 5G all across the island?
11: Yeah, I mean, first of all, I absolutely recognise that, you know, there are areas around the island where the mobile coverage and the performance is not where it needs to be. You know, what we've got is a network which, you know, is due to be replaced, and that's a significant investment. You know, that's going to be £20 to £30 million. Our real focus has been on fibre over the last number of years, but we do need to replace that network. Now, one of the good things about coming together with Jersey Telecom, they've invested in their network. So one of our options there is that we can use their network and roll it out across the island. The thing we will need to do as well as that investment is we need to get more masts around the island. So we need probably about 20 more masts so that we can fully use 5G and all of its capability, you know, for our customers on the Isle of Man.
12: That's got to be a challenge, hasn't it? 20 new mass planning applications going through. Are you concerned about that?
11: Yeah, there have been some challenges with planning. I think we all know that. But I'd hope that we can work with government to be able to roll that out. You know, the benefits of having a good working 5G network across the whole of the island are huge. So I'm sure we'll find a way through it over time.
0: Well, there you heard it then. 55% CVC, which is Capital Partners PLC, based in Jersey, private equity investment advisory firm, €205 billion of assets under management, and now 55% of Manx Telecom, 45% owned by Jersey Telecom. That's where we are. Who knows what's going to happen? He was talking about getting value out of their investment. Obviously, nobody puts money into anything without wanting something at the other end. So we'll see. Who knows? It may be a few years before it gets sold on again. Anyway, let's get to the lines again. I want to go to Patrick with us now. Hello, Patrick.
13: Hello, Andy. Andy, I'm just curious to know, the Ramsey Marina, is it all dead and buried? Or, I mean, it's going to bring investment to Ramsey, and I thought, well, if a company's going to put the money up to build it, the Isle of Man could do with it.
0: It depends who you ask, Patrick. Some people say it is dead and buried, and some people say the people behind it are just waiting for the right time to put it forward. There are some people who are very for it, and obviously, really, it's about putting that the accommodation, putting the residential units around there as well. That's what's going to bring in the revenue. But it will take, you know, part of South Beach, Patrick.
13: Yeah, but part of South Beach, it's basically for dog walkers, because nobody goes in bathing anymore, hardly ever. And the other beach is massive. It really is massive. So, to me, the Isle of Man needs investment, and the benefits outweigh negativity, in my opinion. It's the same with the wind turbines, and that's a bigger project. But Ramsey development, to me, the marina, is a no-brainer in some respects.
0: Yeah, well, obviously the people behind it, I think it's Mr. Bromley Martin who was initially behind it, but it did go quiet for a while. So if the people from the marina have got anything to tell us, then give us a call. Thanks, Patrick.
13: That's good. Okay, bye-bye.
0: Good to hear from you. And Andrew joins us now. Hello, Andrew.
14: Hi there, Andy. Hi there. Sorry, I have to refer to an item on other
15: news providers' sites, because I can't see it on yours, about the DOI wanting to do bus station redevelopment, and they're going to seek funding through the 27-28 budget process for, looks like, $735,000. It's a combined package. We'll deliver four bus stops on Victoria Street alongside bottleneck shelter facilities and also on Lord Street. So that's, again, another item, coincidentally, for the 27-28 budget process. I think Ian Fleming had a very good quote about items, once, twice, and three times. So now we've got the tram tracks, over 2 million. This for 735,000, and the Balasol roundabout for 2.5 million. So this surely, it's all these items coming in the 27-28 budget process, so that somebody's going to have to vote on, shall we have this, shall we have that, or shall we, because we can't afford everything. So which things are the DOI putting in where they hope that the new members in the next administration are going to vote for something, and they'll, where the DOI will plead the case that this is absolutely essential. So it's just, hello, the CEO is a lady now, I believe, and has Manx Radio, for example, ever asked her, is she totally in favour of the tram tracks and working to get them done? Anyway, I also wanted to just touch on, I think I did see in the Courier a short while ago, fortnight or so, the Douglas City Council are wanting to borrow something like $26 million to build 84 apartments in the city centre. It was one of the adverts in the back of the Courier.
0: Right.
15: Where seeking leave to borrow that money. But I've been on the City Council website, no news about it at all. So, very strange. And I think I'll just leave you with the comments you've just made there about Telecom. Look, it's a private equity company. They want a return on capital for their shareholders. This just seems almost like the days of the steam packet company, when it was owned by a what were they, the Australians?
0: Oh, Macquarie.
15: And they, Macquarie, these people just want to suck money out of a business. They want a return on capital. How's 20 or 30 million invested going to provide anything? They haven't got, they don't just put money in, they want money out. Leave it with you, Andy.
0: Good to hear from you. Thanks for that. Well, it's worth, thank you, Andrew, it's worth looking at the history of Manx Telecom. It was, historically, the telephone system had been part of the General Post Office, the British General Post Office, and later, of course, British Telecommunications, BT. It was part of the Liverpool Telephone Directory, the telephone district there. 1985, the Alamang government announced it would award a 20-year licence to operate the telephone system under a tender process. Manx Telecom bid for it, Cable and Wireless bid for it, Manx Telecom got it. British Telecom created a Manx subsidiary called Manx Telecom, and it got the license, got the franchise above Cable and Wireless. Then Manx Telecom became part of MMO2 because BT demerged its wireless operations from the BT group. So Manx Telecom became part of O2 as it was. O2 was acquired by Telefonica, the Spanish company, in 2006. Manx Telecom was sold by Telefonica to a UK private equity investor, HG Capital, in 2010. And that was £160-odd million. It was then floated in 2014 on the AIM market, the alternative investment market. And then in 2019, Basalt Investment Partners bought it. Now it's been sold again. Jersey Telecom and CVC, as Andrew said. The steam packet was a cash cow. was always a cash cow because it has a captive market, and that's why various people wanted it. There was always money at the other end. Luckily, we own it now. What's going to happen with Manx Telecom? We'll have to wait and see. Mr. Cluett, says Andrea, needs to have the data support his bill, not reference figures from the UK. He should focus on what he was non-publicly elected to do. The line between an MHK and an MLC is becoming blurred. They need to be reminded of what their role is. Also, I think Tanya August Hansen should be asking ministers her questions, not MLCs, says Andrea. And John said there's nothing new in house buying and selling. Nationwide falls and rises to market conditions. And G said simple answer to gazumping. If a vendor accepts an offer, then the buyer spends his thousands on surveys and legal fees. If the seller then reneges in favour of a higher bid, make them liable for the costs incurred by the original buyer. It's simple, says G. And I was offered £5,000 more than the asking price back in 2001, but I told them I'd agreed with somebody else and shook hands, so I couldn't take it. But when we went to sign for our new property we were getting, they just put the price up by £5,000. I didn't pay it and did get the property in the end. So what I'm saying is that this has been going on for years. Thank you for that note. A quick mention, Andrew was talking about Douglas City Council and they're wanting to purchase and to invest in new social housing. Tomorrow, Devon Watson was due to be in. The leader of Douglas City Council, Devon Watson, he can't make it at the moment, so we've postponed that. He's got some urgent council business, and that comes first. So we'll be rescheduling Devon Watson in the next couple of weeks or so. What I can tell you is that on Thursday, Jed Power's back. Jed Power, the hospitality professional. You know, Jed does golf tours. He's involved in all sorts of professional stuff, hospitality on the Isle of Man. So Jed's back on Man in Line. So we'll talk about the tourism industry and how we can make money from what we've got. Obviously, the TT, Heritage Railways, cruise ship tours, cycling holidays, Manx National Heritage, the coastal footpath and everything like that. So we'll talk hospitality this coming Thursday with Jed Power. And by the way, I think, and I normally don't take offence, but I feel I'm almost about to take offence because nobody has called Man in Line and wished Manx Radio a happy birthday. Nobody. 29th of June, 1964. We came on the air officially. 29th of June, 1964. So, in the absence of anything else...

0: happy 62nd birthday to us.
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0: Man in line is on now. Oh, and Eddie's with us. Hello, Eddie.
6: Hiya, mate. Happy birthday. I remember it really well.
0: Thank you very much.
6: Yep, Stu Lowe, Dip Parker, so on, so on. Just a quickie, Andy, and welcome back. Ballasella Roundabout. I don't know how silly this idea is, but £2.5 million is a lot of money. They're going to dig it up and they're going to take the stuff away and bury it somewhere, aren't they?
0: Apparently, yes.
6: Well, why not bury it where it is? Raise the whole circle by 18 inches to 2 foot. That'll allow you to put all the drains and everything that you need straight away on top of the roundabout. Create a brand new roundabout around it. And that, just raising it up, that will stop the flooding. And if they want, I'll do the contract for £1 million.
0: Okay. I thought there was something coming there.
6: Well, it's a bit obvious, isn't it? And it saves taking it all away. And they're going to bury it somewhere, so why not bury it where it is? It's been there for God knows how long, hasn't it?
0: Yeah, it has, yeah. All right, Eddie, thanks for calling today. Good to hear from you.
6: Yeah, give me the contract.
0: All right. I'll mention it then. Talking through shows at the Villa's nothing new. I clearly remember when Deacon Blue played the Villa, 28th of August 2004, their first gig after Graham Kelling, the guitarist, died of pancreatic cancer. And Ricky Ross was paying tribute to Graham, but the people were talking in the audience so loud and disrespectfully, he actually stopped and said words to the effect is, either show some respect, if the talking continues, we're leaving the stage and we're not coming back. Sadly, some people never learn. How do you get that through to people? That if you're watching a live show, shut up. Why have they shut the Benny Pot Road on the mountain yesterday afternoon? And where's the beautifully carved seat gone from the bottom area of Summerhill Glen, says Steve? Is that true? The seat's gone? A quick question from Nick, who just said, do we really need 5G? Do we want 22 more towers emitting microwave radiation? I'm not sure I do, says Nick. And talking about the Strathallan, here's a photo from 1963. My sister, myself and my brother in that order on the horse with Grandad Henry, who worked there. I'm sorry you can't see that photo. It's really good. And that's it. Thanks to Who was it today? Oh, it was Chris on the phone. Catch you tomorrow.
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15: 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It can be played out on the show. 682-631 is the number. Coming up after the news, it's Beth with you until 3. 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
16: Thanks, Radio News at 1 o'clock. Faster my good afternoon. I'm Siobhan Fletcher. The Education, Sport and Culture Minister says she's aware of the very live pressures facing families on the Isle of Man. Daphne Kane is urging parents and carers to share their thoughts about childcare provision. A consultation is running until the 20th of July. The department will use the information it collects to assess what is working well, gaps in provision and any changes needed. However, Minister Kane told Manx Radio future decisions need to be informed by real-life experience.
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16: And you can find a link to the consultation at manxradio.com. A bid to outlaw the practices of gazumping and gazundering in the property market is being launched by a member of the Legislative Council. Gary Cluett is seeking leave to introduce a private member's bill designed to curtail the practices. Gazumping is when a seller agrees a buyer's offer but later accepts a higher one before the exchange of legal contracts. Gazundering is when a buyer lowers their offer at the last minute, potentially threatening the sale. Mr. Cluett told Manx Radio he believes a change in the law is overdue.
18: The fundamental issue is buying and selling a house is generally the largest financial transaction that 99% of the population will ever into. And yet it comes with the weakest consumer protection of anything that we do. The real issue is, at that point, You've paid for the survey fees, you've paid for the valuation, you've hired an advocate, and you've spent several thousand pounds, and that money has basically gone down the drain.
16: The chief executive of Manx Telecom says the recent acquisition by JT Group will allow the company to grow. The move was announced last month following regulatory approval from the UK government. It says it will allow the telecoms company to expand, grant it more purchasing power and help with the rollout of 5G. But as Gary Lamb explains, not without some new infrastructure to go along with it.
19: One of the good things about coming together with Jersey Telecom, they've invested in their network. So one of our options there is that we can use their network and roll it out across the island. The thing we will need to do as well as that investment is we need to get more masts around the island. So we need probably about 20 more masts so that we can fully use 5G and all of its capability.
16: Police are appealing for witnesses and dashcam footage following an incident on Douglas Promenade. The incident happened on Central Prom at around 6:30 last night. No further details about the incident have been released. The Isle of Man Constabulary says there is not believed to be any wider risk to the public. Anyone who saw what happened, has footage or other information, is asked to contact police headquarters on 631 212. A former bodyguard to the late Queen is set to start Tai Chi classes on the Isle of Man. Steve Sharkey from the UK has been teaching the martial art for over 30 years. He also served in the army and was bodyguard for the likes of Tony Blair and the Dalai Lama. Now he says he wants to pass on his knowledge and explains why the island is the right place for it.
20: My boss, when I first come over, Mike turns around and says, when you come over, you will fall in love with this place. And I have, and I don't want to leave it. It's an amazing place, and I don't want to go home. I don't want to go back anyway. My mission is basically to give back to the community by sharing Tai Chi with people.
16: And the World Downhill Skateboarding Championships is returning to the island later this week. It will take place on the northern section of the mountain course from the 3rd to the 5th of July. Athletes will race from Guthrie's Memorial down to Ramsey Hairpin. Riders Jack Killey and Ewan Callister will represent the Isle of Man in the event, which sees 60 competitors from all over the world take part. Turning to the international news this lunchtime now, Andy Burnham's confirmed there would be a Prime Minister's office in Manchester if he becomes the new PM. The Labour leadership favourite has set out his vision for the UK, saying the so-called Number 10 North will be given the task of achieving equivalent living conditions in all parts of Britain. To the Manor-born star, Dame Penelope Keith has died at the age of 86. The BAFTA winner's family says she passed away peacefully at home after living with cancer. And Jeremy Clarkson is returning to the Millionaire Studio following his cancer diagnosis. The TV presenter revealed this month he'd been diagnosed with aggressive prostate cancer, which he's now in remission. He'll host Who Wants to Be a Millionaire and its spin-off quiz show Millionaire Hot Seat for a further 35 episodes. Manx Radio News at coming up to 5 minutes past one. Our next is at 2 o'clock. In the meantime, you can stay up to date by following Manx Radio on social media or going to manxradio.com.
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24: Thank you so much, Siobhan. Well, it's dry but a little bit cloudy out there, but it is going to get a little bit sunny later, apparently. The winds are pretty light, maximum temperatures around 17. It's going to rain around dusk, a little more rain as well overnight, and then tomorrow, rain again in the morning. Great.
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0: Carly Simon, You're So Vain, here on Manx Radio. It's just gone 10 past one. How are you? Stewie says that song was written about Warren Beatty. I knew it was written about somebody, or supposed to be. Did they definitely know it was him? I'm sure many people do that, don't they? Have a little bit of an issue with somebody, write a song about them, get it out of their system. How are you? Did you have a good weekend? I hope so. Did you stay up and watch the England match? I'm going to be honest, I didn't realise it was a 10 p.m. start for that one. So we went out as a little work group to go out and watch that football match. I had to leave at half time. Would have been far too late to get home at whatever time they finished. Honestly, it's not working for me, this, to be honest. I think the one on Wednesday is a little bit earlier, 5 p.m. Should be in bed for 8. The other thing I did over the weekend, I didn't know whether I was going to share this with you. It turns out I am going to share it with you. It was obviously lovely yesterday, so didn't have anything particularly to do. Sat in the garden for quite a while. Thought I had put my sun cream on properly. Turns out I didn't. I burnt my knees. How do you do that? I mean, who does that? And genuinely, it's so sore. I am such a staunch sun cream user. You don't get this colour by not being a fan of sun cream. But turns out I'm going to have very tanned knees. Right.
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0: On text ending 766, you are right. I definitely got my dose of vitamin D at the weekend. I've also missed a bit of my arm as well, which is, yeah, it's just, it's not a good look, is it? But you don't, like I say, it's the Irish skin, I think. Good afternoon to you, Dodsey. No, I don't think so. And Andy, I was very specific about how I worded that, but no, I haven't. 166-177 studio at manxradio.com. You can also get in touch on WhatsApp as well. Wimbledon gets underway today. And what better way to celebrate than with a little bit of a sweet treat, which we will deliver straight to your workplace. So we're going to be giving strawberries and cream deliveries to workplaces across the island, just bringing that taste of Centre Court to your coffee break. This is with Orchard Recruitment. The deliveries will be between the 29th, which is today, and the 10th of July. All you need to do is nominate your workplace at manxradio.com. The entries close this Friday at 10 a.m. So thank you very much indeed to Orchard Recruitment for that. I'm going to say something a little bit controversial now. I'm not a strawberries fan. I know it's a weird thing not to like, but I don't like strawberries. And I wish I did, because I feel like I miss out, really. You know, strawberries and cream seems to be a big thing, but yeah, they're not for me. But hopefully they're for you.
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We're continuing the Days of the Week theme with songs. So I thought I'd play this one, but as you will hear at the end of it, I will not be able to say the band's name.

I don't like Mondays. Boomtown Long Tales. I can't do it. I cannot say the R word. Even when I didn't live on the Isle of Man for a little bit, I still couldn't say it. I realise it's probably just a me thing. When we did the IM1, the Manx Radio version of IM1 live at the Centenary Centre a few weeks ago, I had to say it. And I argued the case that I shouldn't, but I ended up having to say it, and it was just... it still haunts me a little bit. I did have to sort of touch wood, whistle and do everything. 166-177 studio at manxradio.com, or you can get in touch on WhatsApp as well. Tomo, I knew there was a reason I shouldn't have shared my sunburn story. I knew it. I knew it would go wrong. Thank you very much indeed to Texter Ending 490, says happy birthday Manx Radio. Yeah, we've been hearing about this today. Our official birthday all started way back on the 29th of June 1964. I love listening to Chris on the morning show earlier, because he had a clip from that first broadcast. And the thing that really got me was I think the broadcaster, John Grierson, who said, keep the time with the Manx Radio chime. And it just made me think about, you know, there was a time when we used to phone 123, wasn't there, to get the exact time, sponsored by Accurist. But yeah, lovely memories, and a few more of them to come over the next few hours. Good afternoon to JK, who's visited India, apparently, for a number of years. And there you worship the sun by laying down, lifting your legs and allowing the sun to shine where the sun doesn't normally shine. I'm going to leave that there. And Pete, you've made me feel better, because I was just sharing my dislike of strawberries, which is one of those foods that most people like, but I don't. But Pete says, I don't like strawberries, blackberries, gooseberries, raspberries, any other berry. Strawberry juice, though, is fine. Blackberry tones in red wine is fine as well. Yeah, I get you. I'm not a big fan of strawberry juice, to be honest, but and I probably don't like berries that much. Maybe I'm, you know, sort of similar, really. Dave, this is my favourite so far, avocado. Everyone acts like it's some sort of magical food, but to me, it's just green butter that tastes vaguely of lawn clippings. I have some questions, I think, Dave.

0: Journey anywhere you want it here on Manx Radio. It is just after 1:30. Be lovely to hear what you're up to this afternoon. 166 177 studio at manxradio.com. You can also get in touch on WhatsApp as well. A little bit later, I'm going to share some of the other foods that people have been sending in that they say most people like, but they don't. And some of them, I don't get it.
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0: And as ever, you can find out all about the M&H sites on their website, all the sites open for the summer season. Looking ahead to tomorrow, Tea and Toast is happening at St John's Methodist Hall. That is an informal community gathering, so tea, toast and company. I don't know what time it's at, to be honest. I'll try and find out for you. The churches and chapels in the South Exhibition, past and present, is still on at the Russian Heritage Centre in Port Erin. So this exhibition, exploring the history of churches and chapels in the south of the island, and that is running for the next few weeks. Also, some chair-based exercises happening at Milcrease Court in Peel. Again, I don't know the time of that, but it is happening tomorrow. And if you're interested, we can find out. But also, the full details are on the Manx Radio What's On page. 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
0: Well, we are going to stay with the theme of What's On now, because I'm joined in the studio by Nell Davies. And Nell, lovely of you to be here. So just tell us a little bit about your story. You're at university, came back to the Isle of Man, and then what?
2: Yeah, so I graduated about a year ago now, and I was studying over in Paris, which was a fantastic experience. But there are so many ways of finding out what's on over there, kind of social media pages and different apps and things. And I realised on coming back to the island that we just don't really have much of that here, really. We depend on word of mouth, I think, and like Facebook groups to kind of find out what's going on. So with lots of time on my hands, I decided to launch a kind of What's On social media page, and it's on Instagram mostly. And it's basically I try and figure out, condense loads of different things, put it all in one place, basically. So it's called What's On Isle of Man, there are loads of different events on there of what's going on. And I really encourage people to put things on there, like send things over to me and I can post it online.
0: Do you know, that's the thing, isn't it? You know, people sometimes say, oh, there's nothing to do over here.
2: Yeah.
0: But actually, honestly, there are countless events happening.
2: Completely.
0: How then, Nell, do you even go about starting getting in touch with people and sort of getting that information?
2: Yeah, it takes a lot of time. When I first came back last year, I think my cousin had suggested going out for a drink one night. And she'd said, oh, there's something going on at Noah's. I think there's a kind of like a beer, wine night type thing. And I had no idea about it at all. So it takes a lot of going to individual businesses and kind of asking them to send me their events, I guess. I've put a notice out to say, if you have anything that's coming up, like, please do send it over. It's a lot of time and a lot of effort, but hopefully it does make a big difference in having it all in one place.
0: And is there any cost involved for people getting in touch with you and putting events on?
2: Not at all, no, completely free.
0: So you're up in the north of the island, but obviously, you know, island-wide, you're hopeful to get as many people as possible get in touch.
2: Completely.
0: As you say, you know, you can just forget that there are so many things happening, very often people tend to find out about it after the event, don't they?
2: Yeah, literally. So it's difficult. I think people often post things quite last minute. So I really try and keep on top of it and like figure out what's going on before it does happen. But it's difficult. I think that's an Isle of Man thing, maybe, like Isle of Man time. So we're all running a little bit behind, but yeah.
0: And did you grow up on the Isle of Man then?
2: So I moved over when I was about 10, I think. I'm from Exeter originally, so down in the south of England. So I kind of grew up here. I've got a lot of my family here as well.
0: And as you say, sort of studying in Paris must have been amazing.
2: Yeah.
0: And seeing how the What's On situation is over there and trying to bring some of that over here. How have you found moving back in this?
2: It's been a bit of a culture shock, I guess. Really lovely to be home, but it's very different to Paris. But I think, yeah, definitely since starting this page, it does feel like the island's branched out a little bit. I think it's been really good even just for myself of having a sense of what's going on. It feels like the island's become a lot more alive in a way. So, Yeah, it's been really good. There is a lot happening, definitely.
0: Okay, Nell, if somebody has got an event and they want to let you know about it so you can publicise it, how do they do that?
2: Yeah, so we're on Instagram, What's on Isle of Man, and Facebook as well. So I think the easiest way is to probably just give me a message on either of those, send me a DM or a Facebook message. And yeah, just let me know what's going on, and I'd be more than happy to post it and yeah, hopefully build up a bit of a community with this, and make it so much easier for people having it all in one place.
0: Sounds absolutely wonderful. I always ask my guests, Nell, if they are up for playing a quick card game.
2: Yeah, absolutely.
0: Are you game?
2: I'm game.
0: We will come to that in just a moment.
3: I could stay awake just to hear you breathe.

0: Aerosmith. I don't want to miss a thing here on Manx Radio. Do you get it? We were talking about what's on. Sometimes I think I should work in radio, others not so much. Now, very quickly, before we move on to the big game, we've had a text from number ending 768. Says, who do we message with the event details?
1: Yeah, so on Instagram, we're called What's on Isle of Man. And I think that's the best place to, if you send us a DM on there, I'm checking that like regularly, so I won't miss it. Or Facebook as well, Facebook Messenger. I think it's a page called What's on Isle of Man. So if you want to send anything over to there as well, I'll be keeping an eye on it.
0: Wonderful. Okay, so Nell, it is now time for this. This is a game called Pick Your Cards Right, okay? I'm just going to very quickly tell you the rules because you're probably too young to remember the TV show, which was similar. Yeah, you probably are. Thanks very much for that. Anyway, basically, you're going to have six cards. I'm dealing them now. When I turn the first card over, if you don't like that one, you can change that one. And all you need to do is get to card number six by saying whether or not you think the next card is going to be higher or lower. Okay. Nothing for a pair, and ace is high. Are you happy with the rules?
1: Okay.
0: Let's do it. Right, so the first card, ooh, not a bad one, I don't think. You've got a queen.
1: Queen.
0: Would you like to keep hold of that one?
1: Yeah, I'll stick with that.
0: Okay, maybe. Stick with that one. So what do you reckon next? Higher or lower?
1: Let's go lower.
0: Lower than a queen. Ooh, an eight. So we've on to card number two. That is very positive. What do you think next, though? Higher or lower? Eight's a bit tricky.
1: Let's go lower.
0: Lower than an eight. Oh, no.
1: Oh, no.
2: What a shame. You picked your cards wrong.
0: Well, there's nothing you could do about that. It was a pair. It was another eight. So if the aim was to get two eights, you would have won. Unfortunately, Nell, you didn't. But as a consolation, is there a favourite song that you would like me to play for you?
1: Oh, I absolutely love, I think it's called Radio Gaga by Queen. That's one of my all-time faves. So that'd be very cool to
0: Wonderful.
1: Hear that one.
0: We'll play that one for you. Very fitting, actually, because it is Manx Radio's official birthday today.
1: Oh.
0: Nell Davies, thank you so much for joining us. We'll put the details online of how you can get in touch with Nell about any What's On guide information. And maybe you can put the times out as well of events and do a little bit better than me. Nell, thank you so much for being with us.
1: Thanks for having me. Thank you.

0: Queen, Radio Gaga here on Manx Radio, celebrating our 62nd birthday it is today, and playing that for Nell Davies, who we've been just chatting to about that What's On guide that she's set up. Do get in touch with her if there's anything that you know about happening at What's On Isle of Man. Search for that on Facebook and Instagram. Now, I did mention that some people have been in touch about some strange foods that they don't like, you know, things that most people do like, but they just don't, you know, because everyone has got different tastes. Sonia, I definitely do not agree with you on this one. She did think it was going to be controversial. Melted cheese apparently makes her feel ill. Pizza, fine in theory, but once the cheese starts stretching, Sonia's out. You see, cheese on toast, I think I've said this before, if I had to choose my death row meal, it would be cheese on toast and a bowl of chips and mayonnaise. So melted cheese is definitely a thing for me. And Gary says bananas. It's not the taste, it's the texture. Feels like eating scented wallpaper.
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0: So staying on the theme of foods that you don't like that most other people do, Texter Enning says, 017 says, calamari or squid or halloumi, which feels like plastic. So I'm a big halloumi fan, actually, but I can kind of get the texture thing. This might be my email of the day, though. This comes from Jay, who says, I don't like sparkling water. It feels like water that's angry with me. We're on DAB, online, smart devices and on FM radio from Douglas in the Isle of Man, Shore Radio Vanin.
1: Manx Radio News at 2 o'clock, Fastamai. I'm Lewis Foster. A spat has broken out between the sitting MHKs in Arbury, Castletown and Maloo. It's after Tim Glover accused Jason Morehouse of taking part in parasite politics, as Amy Griffiths reports.
2: It seemed to be triggered by a Facebook post shared by Mr. Morehouse, flagging a question he's due to ask in the House of Keys tomorrow. However, Mr. Glover shared the post, claiming Mr. Morehouse was fully aware that a bill to progress through all branches in one day is being prepared, adding his question was a cynical attempt to try and get some credit. Mr. Morehouse says the post is factually inaccurate and is seeking advice on how best to respond. Mr. Glover has announced he'll not be seeking re-election in September, while Mr. Morehouse is yet to publicly announce his intention.
1: The Justice and Home Affairs Minister says a conference aimed at preventing and detecting domestic abuse on the Isle of Man is a great opportunity to bring together different agencies. It's been hosted by the Domestic Abuse Forum at Kildare today. Jane Paul Wilson says police, the third sector and her department's safeguarding team have been able to share knowledge on how to better protect victims.
3: Abuse takes so many different forms. People may often think of it in terms of physical abuse. It also takes the form of coercive control, emotional abuse, economic abuse. It's important that we try and have legislation that tackles the different ways in which it can manifest.
1: And today is the final day for people to give their views on the future of sidecar racing at the Isle of Man TT races. Rob Pritchard reports.
4: Earlier this month, organisers of the event launched a sustainability review of the class, with competitors, teams, fans and more invited to submit their thoughts on how the class can work going forward. It follows a decision during qualifying week at TT 2026 to suspend the class for the remainder of this year's racing fortnight over potential safety concerns around modern F2 machinery. Officials have previously stated the review will consider all feedback and information received, along with several other factors including historical and forecast participation levels, incident data, operational considerations and wider indicators relating to the sustainability of the class.
1: Turning now to the latest international news, Andy Burnham's promised to give the UK a new direction with the biggest transfer of power out of Whitehall in modern times. Speaking in Manchester, the prospective Prime Minister said he wanted to end politics as usual to rescue a country stuck in a rut. A man who used fake Tinder profiles to lure men to his ex-partner's home is starting 8 years behind bars. 36-year-old Asad Hussein from Cheshire was convicted of stalking involving serious alarm or distress and assault by beating. And the 2026 Wimbledon Championships are underway, but there's no Emma Raducanu due to injury. An estimated 140,000 portions of strawberries and cream will be sold at the tournament over the next fortnight. Manx Radio News at 3 minutes past two, our next at 3 o'clock. 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
0: Thank you, Lewis. So it's going to get a little bit brighter and the winds are pretty light as well. Top temperatures around 17 Celsius, but patchy rain will arrive around dusk and a little more of that overnight. Then tomorrow morning, a few heavier outbreaks of rain and drizzle, but the afternoon will be dry. Temperatures will be around 18 Celsius.
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0: KC and the Sunshine Band here on Manx Radio. Give it up. Oh, that wasn't a message to me. Coming up to 12 minutes past two, how are you? And more importantly, how are your windows? I'm only asking because it's a bank holiday weekend coming up and you could win £250 to spend at Manx Glass and Glazing. They are celebrating 40 years on the island this year. It's a family-run business, so you could get £250 to put towards whatever you fancy. You could get a front door, made-to-measure mirrors, or a brand-new tabletop. Whatever you want. To be in with a chance to win, all you need to do is listen out across the bank holiday weekend coming up. There'll be a daily question, a new one every day. When you've got the answer, you just text it along with your full name to 166177, and the lucky winner will be revealed next Tuesday. That's the 7th of July during the afternoon show.
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T-Rex, get it on here on Manx Radio. Coming up to 20 past two. Good afternoon to John in Saddlestone. I'll try and find that song and have a listen. Is it a bit more of a Friday one, do you reckon, John? Molly Wallace has sent in, I'm not going to say the name actually, because it could be the answer to today's competition. I think it could be. And also, we've been talking about foods that you don't like that maybe other people do or are seen as some sort of culinary thing that most people should like. And I totally get this one. Rob says coriander. Apparently it's supposed to taste fresh and citrusy, but to Rob it tastes exactly like washing up liquid. This is one that I used to absolutely hate, coriander. I couldn't stand anything with coriander in it, but now I really like it. It's a bit like the olives thing again, isn't it? Is it, how many olives do you need to eat before you actually decide you like them? I think it's like 7 or 8 in a row or something, which I genuinely did once because I really wanted to like olives. Anyway, 166177 studio at manxradio.com. You can also get in touch on WhatsApp as well. Kings of Leon now, Use Somebody. You're going to be watching the Wimbledon when it starts a little bit later? Or has it started already? It's probably started already, hasn't it? Lost track of time.

0: Kelly Clarkson, Since You Be Gone. Before that, it was Kings of Leon. 27 minutes past two, so we're still talking about the foods that you don't like. Nick the Skip, licorice or anything with aniseed. I can't eat it, I won't eat it, and I don't like the smell. And Stewie agrees with Rob about coriander. It spoils the food it's on, says Stewie. And Janet says goat's cheese. Every salad menu seems determined to prove me wrong, but I remain unconvinced about goat's cheese, says Janet. I'm going to give a little shout out here to my friend Bryony, who hates anything that is a goat product. And she came round for a cup of tea. This was a little while ago. And at the time, my youngest could only drink goat's milk, and we didn't have any of the milk in. Thought, she won't notice. Turns out you can taste the difference in goat's milk in your tea, because she was like, this tastes of goat, and left pretty swiftly.
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It is 2:33. Speaking of Cream, Michelle says she wishes she liked coffee, but she really doesn't. It smells amazing, but she just doesn't like the taste of it. I like coffee, but should never be allowed to drink anything that's not decaf, I think we've discovered. 166-177 studio at manxradio.com. You can also get in touch on WhatsApp as well. Did you see this thing on the BBC website over the weekend? Apparently, age really is just a number, because there is a 98-year-old who lives in Woodbridge in Suffolk. His name is Bill. He does at least 40 press-ups every day without fail. So 20 in the morning, 20 in the evening. And despite his age, the pensioner, who is also partial apparently to a bit of Pilates, there is a Pilates challenge going to be happening here on the Isle of Man, home of Pilates, of course. He recently mastered the crow pose. So that one, I think, and I probably need Howard Kane, the yoga expert at Manx Radio, to tell me, but I think that's the one where you lean on your hands and you sort of raise your legs up onto the into the air. Bill says, only in my later years have I realised I've got this ability. So I do it because I'm able to. And as they say, use it or lose it. And I don't want to lose it. I want to be as fit as I can possibly be. The key to the perfect push-up, this is according to Bill, a good straight back, which gives you a nice tight buttock. If I stuck if I stuck a £20 note there, you'd be able to grip it so no one could ever take it. So there we go. Not sure I'm going to practice that one, but it could be the secret. You know, I actually have to say I probably prefer the longevity hints, like including eating a lot of chocolate and having the odd glass of wine. I'm not sure I can get into the push-ups. We'll see how we go. Oasis, Some Might Say Now, here on Manx Radio. It is 2:35. It's Beth with you until 3 p.m. Then Alex in the afternoon will be here.

Oasis, some might say, here on Manx Radio, where it's 20 to 3. I think I'm going to start doing this on a daily basis. Message of the day. It might be you, Mr. NT, today. Just thinking about that 98-year-old from Suffolk who does at least 40 press-ups every day without fail. He described the best method of doing said press-up is to imagine a £20 note clenched somewhere. Mr. NT says, just buy a wallet, just buy a wallet like everyone else. Oh dear. Text ending 535. This is L. We've also been talking about the foods that you don't like. And I mentioned my friend Bryony really, really not liking any sort of goat's milk, goat's meat, anything. L says, being veggie, I notice that the veggie option frequently contains goat's cheese. It tastes like goat's smell. Awful. As for aniseed, L also has an aversion to the smell. My own fault, says L. Too many Pernod and Cokes on the eve of my 18th birthday 47 years ago. Even seeing a bottle on a shelf makes me feel ill. L, I reckon we've all got one of those stories, to be honest. I think my drink that I really can't even look at anymore, which is a shame, really, because it's quite refreshing, martini. Yeah, there was a martini incident which ruined that for me. It was completely my own fault. But yeah, I know what you mean. Also, I'm not a big fan of Baileys, and that's not because of me. It's because I worked in a pub for a little while during one summer, and there was a wedding. I think I've mentioned this before, but the wedding, there tends to always to be a drink of choice that people have a lot of, and it was Baileys. And then the next day when we went in to clear it up, it just smelt like sour milk, and I have never, ever been able to drink it ever since.

Human League, One Man in My Heart here on Manx Radio. It's just about 10 to 3. Good afternoon to Tony and Jeanette, who are on their way home to Dartmoor. They're on the ferry back to Plymouth from Brittany. They have sat at the back of the boat, apparently, to make sure they've got a signal. And we were just talking because Elle reminded us of the drink that we probably all have somewhere in our memory that we can't drink anymore because there was an incident involving it. Nick says, in school... Okay, I missed that bit the first time. Anyway, in school, I used to neck Cinzano white vermouth. I can't go near it now, not since probably 1987. I have questions, a lot of questions. Stewie says, my hated drink is vodka, all down to being silly and drinking a bottle neat in quick time. I've never been so ill. Oh, dear. And Andy says, isn't there a popular pub drink with a purple energy drink surrounding a shot of Baileys? Oh, I don't know, but that sounds utterly horrible and I would not be trying that anytime soon. Anyway, we have eased ourselves into the afternoon somewhat, haven't we? Lots of things for us to avoid. Thank you very much indeed, as ever, for your company. Do stay tuned. Alex is coming up next at 3 p.m. with the afternoon show. Chrissy D has the home run for you this evening. Lots of news in there and things to look out for on your way home as well. So any traffic and travel, do also let us know if there's ever anything you spot when you're out and about and you're able to let us know. 166 177 would be great. Phil Gorn has agenda for you at 6:30. Chris Kinley is back on Greatest Hits from 7, and then at 9 it's Time for Brass with Ian Cottier, and Dave Moore will be here with After Hours from 10. So whatever you're doing this evening, have a good one. The weather, it's not looking brilliant, to be honest. I think this is probably as good as it gets. Looking out across Douglas Bay at the moment, it is lovely. I can see Onchan. There is blue sky, but it is going to rain a little bit later. Nick has clarified, not in school. It was during his school years. So from 1985 to 1989, roughly. Thanks for clarifying that, Nick. I know lots of us don't like school, but that seemed a little bit extreme. I'm going to leave you now with Lust for Life and Iggy Pop. I will be back with you from 1 p.m. tomorrow. So I'll talk to you then.

0: Continuing on my recent attempt to convince you that politics is quite exciting, on tonight's agenda we have a quashed mini-revolt in Legco, winners a rates bill, not a rates bill, and one of the best speeches in June Tynwald. Pharmacists are concerned about changes being proposed in the National Health Service Reform Bill. The Treasury Minister has withdrawn the rates bill, deciding it's better to leave it until after the election. And there's a cracking speech on horse tramps. That's all on agenda this evening at 6:30 p.m. on Manx Radio with me, Phil Gawn. Politics? Boring? Never.
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0: Righty-ho. Thank you very much, Beth Espy, for today's 1 to 3. She'll be back tomorrow. And if you're out enjoying the sunshine, well, it's peaked its head here in Douglas, but it is going to get wet later. I'm sorry about that. Right, afternoon show is on the way. We're going to talk about what your first taste of freedom was, without trying to do Mel Gibson impressions. Manx at the Movies on the way, Manx to Mind, and plenty more in the next couple of hours, along with some great music here on DAB, online, on air, from Douglas in the Isle of Man, Shore Radio Vannin.
1: That's Radio News at 3 o'clock. Fast am I, I'm Siobhan Fletcher. It's the final day for people to give their views on the future of sidecar racing at the Isle of Man TT races. Rob Pritchard has the details.
2: Earlier this month, organisers of the event launched a sustainability review of the class, with competitors, teams, fans and more invited to submit their thoughts on how the class can work going forward. It follows a decision during qualifying week at TT 2026 to suspend the class for the remainder of this year's racing fortnight over potential safety concerns around modern F2 machinery. Officials have previously stated the review will consider all feedback and information received, along with several other factors including historical and forecast participation levels, incident data, operational considerations and wider indicators relating to the sustainability of the class.
1: Anyone with views on the matter is invited to send them via email to iomttraces@gov.im, with the deadline for submissions at midnight on Tuesday the 30th of June. You can find all the details at manxradio.com. Police are calling for witnesses to come forward following an incident which resulted in one vehicle rolling over near the Cregner Bar yesterday. The Petrol Hedonism event issued a statement confirming one of its supercar drivers was involved in the crash with a non-participant vehicle at around 3:45 p.m. It says no formal investigation is being undertaken, but there were no serious injuries reported. Anyone who can assist is asked to contact police headquarters on 631 212. One of the MHKs for Douglas South has announced her intention to stand in the upcoming House of Keys general election. Claire Christian, who's served as Health Minister since 2024, was first elected in the constituency in a by-election in September 2020 before retaining her seat the following year. Amongst her priorities for the next administration, she lists maintaining strong public finances, health and housing. The other candidate who's declared for Douglas South so far is Sarah Maltby. Further afield, Andy Burnham's promising a number 10 North will be the nerve centre of a rewired Britain. The presumptive UK Prime Minister's outlined plans for what he calls the biggest rebalancing the country has ever seen. He wants to transfer power from Whitehall and give regions greater control. Sky's political editor Beth Rigby was in Manchester, where the former Metro Mayor outlined the policy.
3: The speech in which he took no questions, but there are so many questions. He also made a massive announcement there saying that he's going to embark upon the biggest council house building programme. The current Labour government have already earmarked £39 billion for additional housing. Is he taking that budget?
1: Five adults have been shot and killed at a youth centre in northern Germany. Two people, including the suspected gunman, have been detained. And Manchester City have confirmed the appointment of Enzo Maresca as their new manager. The former Chelsea and Leicester head coach has signed a 3-year deal at the Etihad. Manx Radio News at 3 minutes past 3. Our next is at 4 o'clock. 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
0: Thanks so much there, Siobhan. It's going to be dry today. Often cloudy. There are some sunny intervals around. Best temperatures in the north around about 17 Celsius. Patchy rain arriving around dusk. More rain overnight. And tomorrow morning, heavy rain and drizzle will arrive, but the afternoon will brighten up. So another good reason to look forward to tomorrow afternoon, I suppose.
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0: Let Loose and Crazy For You. Fantastic track. Was many the quiet anthem of a lovesick teenager back in the day, wasn't it? Fast approaching at 3:10. Did you have a lovely weekend? Did you enjoy the weather? Either way, because, you know, it was hot towards the end of last week, and then they gave us a bit of both, really, over the weekend, didn't it? It was rather nice. Right. I was listening to Beth before. Don't really get much of a choice, you know, it's on the speaker system. Removing tongue from cheek. But when she was talking about different drinks and things like this, I did hear the contribution about the guy who said that when he was at school, he drank this. It wasn't literally at school. And he's been put off it for life. Well, it made me think, in terms of when you were younger, those little moments that you suddenly felt incredibly grown up. You know, that first taste of freedom? Not because you actually were. It was obviously that somebody trusted you to do something on your else, something on your own for the first time. You know, I don't know. Catching a bus. Staying home when your parents go out. You know. Key to the house. First bit of money. I don't know. First mobile phone. I want to know, what was your first real taste of freedom? That moment that stuck in your mind, you suddenly felt, oh, I was really grown up. Bizarrely, one of mine, and it doesn't have to be when you're a kid, but it does suddenly make you feel more independent than you were, was flying to London and catching the tube on my own for the first time when they were planning the Millennium Dome show. Yep. The whole sort of flying to Heathrow. Yeah, we still had flights to Heathrow back then, on Manx Airlines. And then catching the Piccadilly line direct from Heathrow. There was no Elizabeth line back then. Straight into the city on the tube on my own. That made me feel really grown up. Admittedly, I was about 21 at the time, so I possibly should have. But what's your memory? Let me know. 166-177.
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1: There we go, today's classic couple. The notable was most impressed with the first one. September with Cry For You, and then that was Chesney Hawkes, the one and only. He's a man that doesn't age, isn't he, Chesney Hawkes? It's just disgusting. Anyway, it's coming up to 20 past three. We're talking about those first tastes of freedom in life. Now, they're normally when you're younger, but there's certain things that you suddenly do when you step outside your comfort zone or you feel more independent. And it doesn't necessarily have to mean when you're a kid either. As I mentioned before, you know, going to London. But I did say about how I flew down there with Manx Airlines. Thank you to Jilly, who's been on, saying, don't forget the lovely full English breakfast that used to be served on Manx Airlines on the red eye to Heathrow. Oh, yes, that was lovely. Yeah, I used to actually get proper food back in the day. However, I do quite like the Loganair Tunnocks one, the biscuits they give you, so I can't complain. Thank you to John, who says, getting my first house key at the age of 10. It felt like I'd been handed the crown jewels. I have to say, John, at the age of 10, were you trustworthy enough? Did you lose it? I don't think my parents ever gave me a key to the house, because I probably wasn't trustworthy enough not to lose it. I think we had to put up with the, you know, hidden under a plant pot somewhere sort of method for years. Thank you to Margaret in Peel, who says, my first Saturday job in a cafe. Earning my own money felt amazing. Yeah, and I bet you absolutely squandered it, didn't you, Margaret? We all did back in the day. As soon as you got all the money, that was it, you squandered it. Thank you very much to, who's texting? Tony C, who says, my first real taste of freedom was me and a mate catching a train from Guildford to Wimbledon, taking the tube across London, then a train to Southend. We were there for a Status Quo concert. Okay. And then we went to a B&B for the night before doing the return journey. Crikey, that was a bit of an epic journey for you, wasn't it? Well done. So let me know your first taste of freedom. OK, 166-177. Text it or WhatsApp it to me.
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Love that. Paul Heaton and Jackie Abbott, basically the beautiful South, but not the beautiful South. And it's DIY. Before that, we had Natasha Imbruglia and Wishing I Was There. It's coming up to 3:30, and we were talking about your first taste of freedom in life. Sorry, Tony. Yeah, he pointed out I didn't mention that, it was only 14, him and his mate, when they went catching the train to the Status Quo concert and all that kind of stuff. How did you get away with that at 14? Oh, crikey, yeah, it wouldn't happen nowadays, would it? Thank you very much for your stories. When it comes to feeling grown up, Ray's been on saying having to go to the army for national service. Yeah, if there's one thing that's going to make you grow up quick, it would have been national service in the army. So, yeah, thank you very much for that one, Ray. Peter in Onken says, it was catching the bus to Douglas by myself. Was it just from Onken? I remember a mate of mine and I, we used to always catch the bus from Ramsey on a Saturday down to Onken, then walk down through Onken to Summerland to go to the Rollerdrome, do you remember, in the Saturday afternoons in there, and then have to walk all the way back up. I was so happy on the days in the summer when the tram service was running, because I was so lazy, I didn't want to walk all the way back up to Onken. But I know what you mean. Yeah, it was quite an adventure back in the day. Thank you to Tom, who says, I felt grown up when I got my first paper round. Oh, delivering the courier. Yeah, okay, yeah, that was a big step, actually, wasn't it, back in the day? If you managed to get a paper round delivering the courier, that was a big deal. Share with me your first earlier memories of being a grown-up, that bit of independence. What was it? 166, 177.

0: Tom Jones, and it's not unusual. Right, we'll be playing Manx at the Movies very, very shortly. Let's have a look at... did you know it's St. Peter's Day today? Yeah, 29th of June. Now, if you're interested in who St. Peter is, he's the patron saint of Russia, clockmakers, fishermen, and also the patron saint against fever, foot trouble, and wolves. Do you ever get the feeling the Pope just picks these out at random?
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8: 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How grim are the grind, pops on Brenner's Genia Serra, tea tres on Mananach, Ekna Filman.
0: Righty-ho, you know how this works by now, and I'm trying to catch you out a bit today with the Manx at the Movies quote. You can, of course, win the Manx Radio popcorn. That will be up for grabs, no doubt about that, with Popcorn Air. But it's a quote from a well-known film, but it's not the well-known quote, if you get my meaning.
8: Launch control, this is Houston. We are go for launch.
0: Now, there's a bit of a clue in there as to the film. The film itself has an amazingly famous quote because it's based on a real-life event. However, I'm not giving you the amazingly famous quote.
8: Launch control, this is Houston. We are go for launch.
0: 166, 177. I'll tell you now, the film starred Tom Hanks. That's all I'm going to give you at the moment. 166 at 177. Or, of course, you can WhatsApp the same number, 166 at 177. And if you're still having trouble, in a moment's time, I might give you some more clues. Guilty pleasure on the way. First of all, though, Lady Gaga.

0: Lady Gaga with Abracadabra. Guilty pleasure on the way in a moment. First of all, though, you are having a go at Manx at the Movies. And, well, I'm trying to catch you out. I admit that much.
1: Launch control. This is Houston. We are go for launch.
0: Critch and Badger, you've cottoned on. It is a very well-known film. We might have done it already. But that's not a well-known quote. Well done to Gaz, who's got it. Craig in Laxey, Sobu's Bob on the money. Thank you to Simon Oopnorf. Oh, yes, I remember Dennis Pennis giving this a review. It was very good. And also, Bobby, Ollie, Emily, Ricky, all on the bus together. Of course they are. What film is this quote from? If you can tell me, text or WhatsApp 166177.
1: Launch control. This is Houston. We are go for launch.
0: Any ideas? Okay. I mean, I don't even think it was a famous actor that spoke these words. I remember he stands up halfway through speaking them, but it wasn't a famous actor. But the film did star Tom Hanks, and it recounts a real-life event. So if you know, get texting 166177. We're going to be kind now, because the notable has graced us with his presence in listening this afternoon for the first time in ages. You know, obviously, you know, he's got better things to do. I don't know, wax his brow or wash his hair or whatever. But we're going to do a guilty pleasure for him this afternoon. This one, this was the lesser-known hit, I would argue.
2: 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Turn it up loud.

0: a classic sound, isn't it? JX, there's nothing I won't do. Today's guilty pleasure, especially for the notable. Hope you enjoyed that. On the way after 4 o'clock, we'll be playing Manxtermind, where we're testing your local knowledge. At the moment, we're testing your film knowledge.
1: Launch control. This is Houston.
0: Hello.
1: We are go for launch.
0: Cliffy D's got it. Well done to Richard, who's Bob on the money as well. Oh, no. I'm sorry to Carol, who thinks, because I mentioned Tom Hanks, thinks it's Toy Story film. To infinity and beyond. It's not. Sorry, Carol. Jenny C and Cole B's managed to get it. Well done to Dennis, who's put far too many P's and L's in that word, I think. But Maz in a Sunny Onkin's got it. Well done to Carol C and Douglas. Also, AJ, you've quoted the more well-known quote that we might have done previously. And well done to Frankin Ramsey as well. If you can identify the film starring Tom Hanks, chronicling a real-life event. Okay, there's a bit of artistic license in there, but yeah. Tom Hanks, Bill Paxton, and Kevin Bacon, because, of course, the bacon is in everything. If you can tell me, get texting 166177. Now listen to this. That Nicole Scherzinger, yeah, I have trouble saying that name, from the Pussycat Dolls, she's 48 years old today. Isn't time flying, yeah. She was once the girlfriend, you know, of Lewis Hamilton, and was often ranked highly in the lists of the world's hottest women, which obviously, you know, helped get Lewis into pole position.
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0: It's the lady whose milkshake brings lots of boys to the yard, apparently. Kaylis with a cappella. 8 minutes to four. We've got the news at the top of the hour on the way. Ray C and Douglas has managed to get it. Jilly C, well done. On the second go, I'll give you that. You've got it right. Well done.
1: If you launch control.
0: Yeah.
1: This is Houston.
0: Mm-hmm.
1: We are go for launch.
0: James in Andrews says, is it Saving Private Ryan? No. No, it's way off that. Okay, it's not Gregory's Girl. People having the mickey, I'm not sure. 166, 177, if you can tell me. Is there a Gregory Girl's film, in fact?

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0: Lee's been on and says that this is actually his favourite film of all time. I'm not going to lie, it is up in my top five, if I'm up with you. Jules in Laxey's managed to get it, well done. Also, Viv, who's out and having a drive in a new motorhome. You don't do the finances for the Scottish National Party, do you, Viv? But you've got the correct answer. Well done to today's Manx at the Movies. Stay tuned. More clues in the next hour, along with Manx to Mind as well. And I'm going to be telling you more about how you can be a winner with Waltons here on air, online, on the radio. 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
1: Manx Radio News at 4 o'clock. Fast am I. I'm Siobhan Fletcher. The Justice and Home Affairs Minister says a conference aimed at preventing and detecting domestic abuse on the Isle of Man is a great opportunity to bring together different agencies. It's been hosted by the Domestic Abuse Forum at Kildare today. Jane Paul Wilson says police, the third sector and her department's safeguarding team have been able to share knowledge on how to better protect victims. She adds modernisation to the sexual offences legislation also overlaps with domestic abuse.
2: Abuse takes so many different forms. People may often think of it in terms of physical abuse. It also takes the form of coercive control, emotional abuse, economic abuse. It's important that we try and have legislation that tackles the different ways in which it can manifest.
1: A spat has broken out between the sitting MHKs in Arbury, Castletown and Maloo. It's after Tim Glover accused Jason Morehouse of taking part in parasite politics, as Amy Griffiths reports.
3: It seemed to be triggered by a Facebook post shared by Mr. Morehouse, flagging a question he's due to ask in the House of Keys tomorrow. However, Mr. Glover shared the post, claiming Mr. Morehouse was fully aware that a bill to progress through all branches in one day is being prepared, adding his question was a cynical attempt to try and get some credit. Mr. Morehouse says the post is factually inaccurate and is seeking advice on how best to respond. Mr. Glover has announced he'll not be seeking re-election in September, while Mr. Morehouse is yet to publicly announce his intention.
1: Both MHKs have declined to comment further. A former bodyguard to the late Queen is set to start Tai Chi classes on the Isle of Man. Steve Sharkey from the UK has been teaching the martial art for over 30 years. He also served in the army and was bodyguard for the likes of Tony Blair and the Dalai Lama. Now he says he wants to pass on his knowledge and explains why the island is the right place for it.
4: My boss, when I first come over, Mike turns around and says, when you come over, you will fall in love with this place. And I have, and I don't want to leave it. It's an amazing place, and I don't want to go home. I don't want to go back anyway. My mission is basically to give back to the community by sharing Tai Chi with people.
1: Further afield, Andy Burnham says he plans to rewire the British state by transferring power out of Whitehall. Speaking in Manchester, the prospective UK Prime Minister pledged to give regions the ability to control essential utilities, transport and housing. Tory leader Kemi Badenoch says the UK faces a summer of chaos while the former Metro Mayor decides what he wants to do. And in sport, Britain's Jack Draper has withdrawn from Wimbledon ahead of his first match tomorrow. His arm injury has come back. Enzo Maresca has been confirmed as Manchester City's new manager whilst apologising to Chelsea for quitting in the middle of the season. And England's cricketers have lost the Test series with New Zealand, going down to a 160-run defeat in the third and deciding match at Trent Bridge. Manx Radio News at 3 minutes past four. Our next is at 5 o'clock. 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
0: Thanks so much there, Siobhan. Dry today, often cloudy. Sunny intervals are around, but temperatures down to a normal 17 degrees Celsius. Patchy rain arriving at dusk. More rain overnight. Tomorrow, heavy outbreaks of rain in the morning, but the afternoon will be dry, bright and sunny once again.
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0: funny ha-ha or funny strange? Just a question. Cliff Richard. We don't talk anymore. And before that, we kicked off the hour with the Groove Armada at the River. Do you remember? It was the original Marxies advert music, yeah. When Derv Lekerman would somehow make eating food almost sound like an erotic advert. It was very strange. 4:10. Looking ahead already to the weekend, because, you know, as soon as you start work on a Monday, you want to look ahead to the weekend. And this bank holiday weekend, we could be giving you the chance to win £250 to spend at Manx Glass and Glazing for Tynwald Weekend. 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And when you've got the answer, text it along with your full name to 166177. 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
1: Grab your popcorn out, ladies and gentlemen. It's time for Manx at the Movies. How grim are the grind? Pops on Brenner's Henia Sarah. Tea tress on Mananach. Ekna Filman.
0: Righty ho, this is the film.
1: 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We are go for launch.
0: There is no Buzz Lightyear in this film. I'm trying to catch you out by giving you a quote that's not the famous quote, and it's a film that we've done before. Starring Tom Hanks, Bill Paxton, Kevin Bacon. And I'll tell you how. It's set somewhere. It's a great film, but no atmosphere. Yeah, I'm nicking someone's joke there. But if you can tell me what film it is, it's a successful failure. 166177 is the text number or the WhatsApp number. Exactly the same. Let me know the answer, your name, where you are, and all that kind of stuff. And you could be winning Manx Radio popcorn in about 10 minutes' time.

0: Duran Duran and they're serious. Or are they questioning whether it has to be serious? I'm not quite sure. I should have listened to that more closely, shouldn't I? It's just gone 4:15. You're tuned to Banks Radio from Douglas in the Isle of Man. Alex with you through until 5 when Christy De Haven is along with a home run. I'll tell you more about what's coming up on her show a little later on, including details about the spat. Okay? If you've not been listening to the news today, oh, this is popcorn munching stuff. Okay? It almost makes politics on the Isle of Man exciting. Almost. First of all, though, it was on this day, 29th of June, in the year 2004, the doctors said that the Atkins diet, isn't that the one where you just have meat and no veg and stuff like that? Anyway, the Atkins diet could actually reduce a woman's chances of conceiving. I mean, bearing in mind that, you know, the Atkins diet is well known for the side effects, you know, like constipation, bad breath and things like this. It probably does actually reduce a woman's chances of conceiving if you think about it.
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0: Right, thank you very much to Dave, who sent a text in before, letting us know that there's massive traffic queues into the Ballasalla roundabout southbound. Yeah, because they're doing works down there. It were almost, you know, it would be nice if they used a bypass that's been built, but... yeah, let's not go there. Also, following on from comments on the man in line earlier, we can clarify what's happening with the road stud installation. Cat's eyes to you and I. The DOI has confirmed that they are marshalling traffic through to the Sound during the works. That includes coaches and scheduled bus services. So the Sound is actually still accessible and all businesses down there are operating normally. The work should be completed by Wednesday, but could continue to Friday if needed. So, whilst the road stud installation work is taking place, it's now been clarified that there is still access through the road from Craigneish down to the Sound, which is good to know. Bit of common sense taken over there. And Ballinard Road is closed between Johnny Watson's Lane and the Scollag Road at the moment for resurfacing. And also in Onchan, we know about the chaos up there. There's various works that Manx Utilities are carrying out at Corkle's roundabout. So there's temporary traffic lights, there's diversions in place. You can't go up Summer Hill to Corkle's roundabout. You have to take a left and go up Blackbury Lane. Down at the sea terminal, I can tell you, Manxman is plying away from Heysham in at 5 to 6 this evening, going out again to Heysham tonight at 7:45. Manan and Jump in Liverpool tonight at 10, all is well there. Down at the airport, oh, there's a delay. It's Aer Lingus from Dublin. It's only got a 10-minute delay on its arrival and departure, so that should be okay. More details, you know what to do, manxradio.com, and click on News and Travel, or do the same thing on our free smartphone app.
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0: Love that. The Pussycat Dolls and Club Song on Manx Radio. It's 4:25. Don't forget to tune in. Chris Kinley is back on Greatest Hits tonight. Thank you very much to James Proudfoot for covering last week. But he'll be keeping you up to date when it comes to World Cup football-y things. Yes. Because we are playing Scramble and Score on Manx Radio. You've got the chance to win a 55-inch television from Walton's as part of our Summer of Football competition. Now, you might have noticed on our Facebook page, posted a scrambled footballer's name. It's a new one for this week. 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
1: Grab your popcorn, else, ladies and gentlemen, it's time for Manx at the Movies. How grim are the grind, pops on, Brenner's hen your Sarah, tea tress on Mananach, Eichner Filmen. Launch control, this is Houston. We are go for launch.
0: Excellent stuff. Yeah, what film was it from? Well, loads of you did manage to get it. Flossie, well done to you. Paul D. Fritzy. Thank you, Fritzy. It was not Forrest Gump. Definitely not. Well done to the person who walks away with a bag of Manx Radio popcorn, which is Maz from Sunny Onken, who correctly guessed, like many of you did, it was from Apollo 13. So well done. Manx to Mind on the way very shortly. First of all, a brilliant piece of Florence and the Machine. They've been quiet of late, haven't they? Must be a greatest hits album due at any point. 4:25 on Manx Radio, finding out what's on the home run next as well with Christy from 5.

0: Florence and the Machine, and Tell Me Where to Put My Love. Okay, this it does sound like a very polite way of just saying, you know, go and shove it. Isn't it? There's a Justin Bieber song that's very similar to that. It sounds very nice and cheerful, but actually it's been really quite insulting. Right, let's get into the world of Mangster Mine, shall we? And let's see how well you know the Isle of Man. Local knowledge, its history, people, politicians, cultures and all that kind of stuff. You could win yourself a Manx Radio mug. Once again, just to remind you, it is a drinking container and not a member of Manx Radio staff or management. Today, we're going back 25 years. I want to know what caused the cancellation of the TT in 2001. Yeah, do you remember? We welcome you with open arms, the festival that never was. So what caused the cancellation of the TT in 2001? If you know, text 166177, or you can WhatsApp, same number, 166177. Let me know what caused the cancellation of the TT, and that could win you a Manx Radio mug in around about 10 minutes' time.
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0: Some very interesting answers coming in regarding what caused the cancellation of the TT in 2001. It's not COVID. That was a couple of decades later. And thank you, Nick. It wasn't a world toilet paper shortage. I'm smiling. I presume you were taking the mic there.

Space and Neighbourhood on Manx Radio. We're playing Manx to Mind at the moment. And, what was the reason that the 2001 TT was cancelled? Not COVID. No, way before that. It's not a world toilet paper shortage. Thank you. It wasn't the Siemens strike, Flossie. Was there a Siemens strike? I think 1986, off the top of my head here. I'm trying to do history on the fly here. In 1986, there was a Siemens strike, I think it was. The TT wasn't cancelled, but I think the government had to rent in a whole variety of different ferries that popped in here. There was a Townsend Tourism one and everything that just randomly came just to make sure the TT happened. I might be wrong. Please inform me if I am. I'm sure you will. But I want to know what caused the cancellation of the 2001 TT. And interestingly enough, thank you to our engineer Matty, who remembers this. And this might be a clue to help you out, because he remembers it because of the sludgy carpets with disinfectant on them. Is that a bit of a helpful thing for you? 166 177 if you want to win a Manx Radio mug.

New music from Ed Sheeran and Martin Garrix with Repeat It, right? Let's put this to bed, shall we? Many of you do remember this, actually. It is within limited memory, obviously. Chris in Port Erin, thank you very much for the gag as well. I like that. Debs in Peel managed to get it. The Gellings. No, it wasn't snow in June that stopped the TT. Julian Mackles got it. Well done to Eddie, AJ in Onken, Danny's Bob on the Money, Brian in Peel, Sandra, Wendy in Williston, Andy's managed to get it. Ian in Onken. Well done, Ian in Onken. Erica, lovely to hear from you. Racy in Douglas, John in Douglas as well, along with Jenny. We've got Dave in Ballabeg. Fritzy in Lanzarote again's got it. Well done, Fledge. It's Bob on the Money there. Well done to Brian C in Sunny Ballasalla, Linda, Dave G, Di. Also well done to Cliffy D, Tommy, John in Douglas. You see, you've been good today with this one. Wow. Well done to Zoe G, John in Union Mills. Graham's managed to get it. Well done to Dennis, Glenn in Ramsey, Julie, who's sad about it, but is in Andrus. Not, she's not sad about being in Andrus. She was sad about the reason the TT was cancelled. Mikey's managed to get it. Well done to Mikey. Also, Sam the Manxman. Well done to Brian K, Jilly C in Douglas. Also, Garth, Angie and Indy the Black Lab. And Jean, all with the correct answer that the TT in 2001 was cancelled because of the UK outbreak of foot and mouth disease. Yeah, do you remember we all had mats everywhere that you had to squelch through with all that disinfectant on? Yeah, it was lovely, wasn't it? Well done to everyone with the correct answer, though. But who is it who manages to walk away with the Manx Radio mug and the title of Manxtermind Champion just for today? It's Carol in Colby. So, Carol in Colby, congratulations to you. More Manxtermind tomorrow afternoon. Music now from Garbage on Manx Radio.

Kraftwerk and the Model on Manx Radio. Brilliant track. Coming up next, Christy De Haven is here with today's home run. What's on the programme tonight? Well, more into that latest spat between two politicians. We'll look into it from a safe distance, obviously. With the announcement of the loss of two more postal service counters, John Moss has been finding out what's going on. We hear about a citywide garage sale happening this weekend. And our new charity of the week is HBOT. What is that? Well, it's otherwise known as the Hyperbaric Chamber. All that with Christy up next. Manx Radio. Before I go, by the way, I was chatting to some friends of mine over the weekend because, you know, it's been a bit hot and sweaty and everyone starts talking about deodorants and perfumes and things. And I think that wearing two different deodorants is a brilliant idea. You know, one under each arm. But that's just my two cents.

0: Continuing on my recent attempt to convince you that politics is quite exciting, on tonight's agenda we have a quashed mini-revolt in Legco, winners a rates bill, not a rates bill, and one of the best speeches in June Tynwald. Pharmacists are concerned about changes being proposed in the National Health Service Reform Bill. The Treasury Minister has withdrawn the rates bill, deciding it's better to leave it until after the election. And there's a cracking speech on horse tramps. That's all on agenda this evening at 6:30 p.m. on Manx Radio with me, Phil Gawne. Politics? Boring? Never.
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0: Margaret Moy-Murrid, many thanks to Alex for the afternoon show. Back with you, of course, tomorrow from 3 p.m. Coming up after the news, we're going to be talking about postal services, about politicians having a bit of a spat. We're going to be hearing about the big sale out west this weekend and finding out about our brand new charity of the week, the Hyperbaric Chamber. We're on DAB, online, on smart devices and FM from Douglas in the Isle of Man, Shock Radio Vanin. 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
1: Manx Radio News at 5 o'clock. Fast am I. I'm Siobhan Fletcher. Police have confirmed an investigation is ongoing after a fight between two men in Douglas yesterday. Video footage of the altercation on Central Promenade has been circulated on social media by members of the public. It's been filmed from a nearby property and shows the fight being broken up by passers-by at around 6:30 p.m. Officers are asking for anyone who has more footage or who witnessed what happened to contact them at police headquarters on 631 212. The Justice and Home Affairs Minister says a conference held today aimed at preventing and detecting domestic abuse on the island is a great opportunity to bring together different agencies. It's been hosted by the Domestic Abuse Forum. Jane Poole Wilson says police, the third sector and her department's safeguarding team have been able to share knowledge on how to better protect victims. She adds modernisation to the sexual offences legislation also overlaps with domestic abuse.
2: Abuse takes so many different forms. People may often think of it in terms of physical abuse. It also takes the form of coercive control, emotional abuse, economic abuse. It's important that we try and have legislation that tackles the different ways in which it can manifest.
1: It's the final day for people to give their views on the future of sidecar racing at the Isle of Man TT races, as Rob Pritchard reports.
3: Earlier this month, organisers of the event launched a sustainability review of the class, with competitors, teams, fans and more invited to submit their thoughts on how the class can work going forward. It follows a decision during qualifying week at TT 2026 to suspend the class for the remainder of this year's racing fortnight over potential safety concerns around modern F2 machinery. Officials have previously stated the review will consider all feedback and information received, along with several other factors including historical and forecast participation levels, incident data, operational considerations and wider indicators relating to the sustainability of the class.
1: Anyone with views on the matter is invited to send them via email to iomttraces@gov.im, with the deadline for submissions at midnight on Tuesday the 30th of June. You can find more details and that email address at manxradio.com. A spat has broken out between the sitting MHKs in Arbury, Castletown and Maloo. It's after Tim Glover accused Jason Morehouse of taking part in parasite politics, as Amy Griffiths reports.
4: It seemed to be triggered by a Facebook post shared by Mr. Morehouse, flagging a question he's due to ask in the House of Keys tomorrow. However, Mr. Glover shared the post, claiming Mr. Morehouse was fully aware that a bill to progress through all branches in one day is being prepared, adding his question was a cynical attempt to try and get some credit. Mr. Morehouse says the post is factually inaccurate and is seeking advice on how best to respond. Mr. Glover has announced he'll not be seeking re-election in September, while Mr. Morehouse is yet to publicly announce his intention.
1: Both MHKs have declined the opportunity to comment further. Sport now, and the World Downhill Skateboarding Championships is returning to the island this week. It will take place on the northern section of the mountain course from Friday to Sunday. Turning to the international news this evening now, Andy Burnham says if he becomes UK Prime Minister, he'll take power out of the centre and expand his office to Manchester. The former Metro Mayor claims Number 10 North would be the nerve centre of a rewired Britain. Conservative leader Kemi Badenoch warned of a summer of chaos whilst the changeover of UK leader happens. Actress Dame Penelope Keith, best known for starring in The Good Life, has died. She was 86 and had been living with cancer. Sport, and Britain's Jack Draper has pulled out of Wimbledon ahead of his first match tomorrow. He's been dealing with an ongoing arm injury. And Ben Stokes' final cricket match for England has ended in a heavy defeat. They lost by 160 runs to New Zealand in the deciding test at Trent Bridge to go down 2-1 in the series. Manx Radio News at 5:04. Our next is at 6 o'clock. 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
0: And let's see, Stuart Davison is over at the Met Office telling us that dry and largely cloudy at first this afternoon, but there will be some brightness breaking through at times. Tonight, the risk of a few outbreaks of rain, mainly moderate south-southwest winds and temperatures dropping to 12. Tomorrow morning, heavier outbreaks of rain and drizzle coming through, but the afternoon tomorrow will soon become dry with bright or sunny intervals, moderate or fresh southerly winds at first becoming lighter later, and maximum temperatures tomorrow of 18. Wednesday, dry with sunny intervals again, but quite strong winds with patchy rain later in the day on Wednesday. The sun will set at 5 to 10 this evening and rise tomorrow at 4:49.
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0: Yes, Master Maya, welcome to the programme. It is Monday again already and almost the end of the month. Can you believe it? Hope you all had a lovely weekend. Coming up on the programme, we're going to be talking about the loss of two more postal services in just a few moments. We'll also be taking a look into the latest spat between politicians, from a safe distance, of course. We're also going to be hearing about a citywide garage sale happening this weekend. And our new charity of the week is the Hyperbaric Chamber. HBOT, as we like to call it. If you'd like to get in touch today, we'd love to hear from you on any of the stories we're talking about. You can message 166 177. And in a matter of days, two businesses have told the Isle of Man Post Office that offering your services is losing us money, so we're stopping doing it. Onchan Post Office will close later in the year. Meanwhile, in Port St Mary, Torden Stores will stop post office services. John Moss has been finding out why.
8: It's been a double whammy. First, Onchan Post Office and their postmaster Hassan Patel said offering postal services just wasn't viable. And then Torden Stores in Port St Mary echoed that feeling. Will others follow? Small businesses can't afford to carry loss-making elements. Vicky East is postmistress in Port St Mary.
9: We don't get any return in it now, really. We obviously buy a stamp, it's £1.08. The customer buys the stamp for £1.08. We then have to pay the post office for that stamp, which is fair enough. But in return, we only get 10% of that stamp back. Whereas if they're paid by card, it doesn't cover the card fees, it doesn't cover the electric, it doesn't cover the wages. I just can't afford to do it. The only services that we can do here now at Port St Mary is parcel returns if it's got a barcode, not QR codes. They're only available at certain post offices and we aren't one of them. I can sell stamps. That is it. That's all we can do.
8: In Onchan, Postmaster Hassan Patel said he would rather reserve his comments until after August, but I was able to chat with some of his customers.
10: I get cards.
8: You're getting some cards here.
10: Stamps, and I used to get my pension, but obviously now it all has to go through the bank.
8: Yeah.
10: But I miss talking to people.
8: Yeah.
10: That's the most important.
8: So it's almost
10: thing.
8: A social centre for the village as
10: yes,
8: well.
10: I
8: mean,
10: yes.
8: It's right in the middle of the village.
10: It is, yes.
8: You
10: yes.
8: presumably like to see someone take it on.
10: Definitely. Definitely.
8: Will you miss this post office?
11: Oh, definitely.
8: What do you use it for? You've got cards
11: well,
8: there.
11: Well, yes, I do get cards and, yes, postage stamps mainly.
8: Hmm. You so know, you still send letters, do you?
11: Well, I'm not going to tell you how old I am. Yes, I do occasionally, yeah.
8: Madam, you've come in with your rates.
12: Yeah.
8: And normally, I suppose, you just come in and pay the rates here.
12: Yes,
8: but
12: I
8: you
12: do.
8: Can't.
12: No.
8: You can't. Because yeah. basically you have to pay it some other way. You have to go down to government offices.
12: Yes, and find a parking space.
8: And that's inconvenient to the
12: yes,
8: extreme.
12: It is.
8: So two businesses withdrawing from postal services in a week are more considering their position. The government is putting resources into digital, which is the modern way. But there are many who see a convenient post office within perhaps walking distance as an important part of their lives, especially as they get older. Is there a middle way? We have invited a reply from the post office. But Chair Stuart Peters has previously spoken on the direction the post office is taking.
13: This is driven by customer demand. Most customers these days, I appreciate, not all. all, most customers prefer the convenience of doing things digitally. They've got electronic banking, you know, electronic services, electronic car tax renewal and things like that, which means that there is less of a need for post office staff to be employed specifically to do that.
8: So it's not the last post, but certainly there's a battle on to be fought over a model that suits both the people and the government's ambition.
0: I do love a John Moss interview. Many thanks for that, John. Vicky East is standing in Russian in the election, as is Lawrence Vaughan Williams, Michael Crowe, Michelle Haywood and Simon Williams, just to make you aware. And as John said, we have approached the post office for comment on this. Lewis Foster is with us this afternoon. Faster my Lewis.
14: Faster my Chrissy.
0: I mean, I have to ask you, as a younger person, do you use the post office at all?
14: Yeah, occasionally go in, you know, to post a parcel over to the UK, usually letters and things like that that you... Yeah.
0: I use it for the services, things like the, I was using it for car stuff.
14: Oh, yeah.
0: You know, licenses, renewals, that sort of thing. That's what I was using it for mainly.
14: I just get the laptop out. Oh. It's all online now. It's all digital.
0: That really makes me feel like an old person, like we've just had one of those conversations. Yeah,
14: clearly, I just hate social interactions.
0: Yeah, I can tell. I can see it in your eyes. Thanks, Lewis.
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0: Well, we are trying to keep you moving, but of course, if you're out and about and you notice anything that is slowing everything down, do let us know. 166177. Just a quick look at some of the stuff going on around the roads at the moment. In Douglas, Ballinard Road is closed between Johnny Watterson's Lane and the Scollag Road. That's 24 hours a day, so that might cause you some issues on the way home. Union Mills, temporary lights on the Strang Road, which might slow you down a little bit as well. In Onchan, though, quite a lot of roadwork going on. I was passing through there at the weekend. Manx Utilities carrying out lots of works around Corkhill's roundabout there. So there's temporary lights and other restrictions in place, and traffic travelling up Summerhill cannot use the roundabout. So you'll be diverted at Blackberry Lane and taken up onto Governor's Road. Just be aware of that one. Apart from that, it's all the usual stuff. Also something to be aware of, though, in Douglas for the next two nights, the bottom end of Victoria Street is going to be closed for cleaning the building. The closure is between Fort Street and the promenade. It's from 11:30pm to 5:30am. So it may not affect all of you, but one might do some of you. So just something to be aware of. Looking at the sailings, Manxman will be back in Douglas at 5 to 6 this evening. Mananin will be returning from Liverpool at 10pm, and then Manxman will head out to Heysham at 7:45. And let's have a quick look at the airport. You never quite know with the airport at the moment, but look at that. Everything's arriving on time or a bit early. Lovely to see. As I said, do let me know if you're out and about and are aware of any issues. 166177.
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0: The next song has been chosen by the one and only Lewis Foster, and it's a really good tune. Quite happy to play it.

0: Well, that sounded rather marvellous. That was the choice of one Lewis Foster. You're a Lloyd Cole fan?
1: Yeah, well, yes.
0: Obviously.
1: Thank you very much for
0: claiming. It was good, wasn't it?
1: It's a belter. There's an advert on at the moment for his live show coming up, and it's just been in my head for about 2 weeks. So
0: yeah,
1: always good to hear that one.
0: He's got a very distinctive voice as well. So.
1: You can hear the Iggy Pop influence in that song as well. It's really good.
0: Oh, see, Lewis Foster likes his music. He's got knowledge and everything. Sometimes covers the Life Lounge too. In fact, you've got one of those coming up in a couple of weeks.
1: Eventually.
0: Yes, eventually. Listen out for that. That one. It is now 5:16 here on the Home Run.
2: It's all the drama, Mick. I just love it.
0: No, this isn't an episode of Gavin and Stacey, but the latest spat between our politicians. This time it's the turn of

0: post, but not for his political colleague.
1: No, it doesn't seem that way. So Mr. Glover then shared that post to his own MHK page, claiming Mr. Morehouse was fully aware that a bill to progress through all branches in one day is being prepared, adding, "The question was a cynical attempt to try and get some credit." He said, "Parasite politicians are not what is needed. This has gone on for several years with these questions. Lovely fella, but he has more to offer. He has to offer more if he's to be re-elected." And he added, "Please think about who you vote for in September."
0: I mean, those are very strong words. Has Jason responded to this?
1: Strong indeed. Well, he did comment on the post saying it was factually incorrect what Mr. Glover said. He's also asked for it to be removed and says he's seeking advice on how best to respond. Well, we did contact him for a response, and he says, "My current focus is on getting work done and improving the lives of people in Arbury, Castletown and Maloo in the limited time which remains." The post, he says again, was factually inaccurate and an unnecessary distraction, which is now being assessed by others. And he says, "Despite the claims made in the post, Tim Ward members have not received an update on whether the issues associated with our young people being able to access nicotine pouches with their pocket money will be resolved by this administration. Tomorrow is the final scheduled sitting of the House of Keys where a member can ask the minister related questions in an open and public manner. So the tabled question has opened up that opportunity," he says. And he goes on to say the first paragraph of the post clearly states that Tim Ward members were aware that legislative change was being prepared. This is part, and he's added that a part of an email conversation he's had with Mr. Glover. So we've added that to our online article as well.
0: Lovely. And we've asked Tim if he wants to comment further haven't we?
1: Yes, he declined, saying his point had been made and he was now going to leave it to rest.
0: Well, Tim has withdrawn his intention, as we know, to stand again to represent Arbury, Castletown and Maloo. But Jason Morehouse still hasn't actually publicly announced what he's planning to do. But watch this space, and don't forget the general election, of course, taking place on Thursday, the 24th of September. You can, of course, stay up to date with all things election related on our dedicated mini website, which you can find at manxradio.com.
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0: Madonna, of course, here on Manx Radio's Home Run. It is 5:25. And now we're going to turn our attention towards a conference that got underway today, all about preventing and detecting domestic abuse on the Isle of Man. Held by the Domestic Abuse Forum at Kildare, it saw members from the police, Home Affairs and the third sector sharing knowledge on what can be done to better protect victims. Jane Poole Wilson is the Justice and Home Affairs Minister.
1: Domestic abuse is an absolutely terrible thing to happen in anyone's life. And it's complex and it requires cross-agency and cross-third sector work. So it's important that there's a partnership, but it's also important that we develop our knowledge so that people understand the risks, they understand the warning signs, they learn from each other, and where risk and harm is detected, that we work collectively as one to put in place everything we should to both protect victims, survivors, but also to make sure that we can try and have interventions to tackle offending behaviour by perpetrators.
2: And I understand there's been some enhancements made to different laws that would kind of assist when dealing with domestic abuse cases.
1: Yeah, so obviously we have our Domestic Abuse Act in the Isle of Man, which has been in operation now for over 2 years. But we also modernised our sexual offences legislation. And when we think about an area like tackling violence against women and girls, some of that sexual offences law with specific types of offending, things like stalking, things about a specific offence around strangulation. There are a variety, and also offending that involves the use of technology, so image-based abuse and so on. All of that law is also important and relevant because abuse takes so many different forms. People may often think of it in terms of physical abuse, violence and so on. It also takes the form of coercive control, emotional abuse, economic abuse, elder abuse. It takes so many forms, but it's important that we try and have legislation that tackles the different ways in which it can manifest.
2: The domestic abuse strategy came into place about 2 years ago. We've noticed more cases, more domestic abuse cases going through the courts. Is this a good sign?
1: Yeah, so we definitely have both prosecutions for the domestic abuse offence and for the coercive and controlling offence. And we've also made use of domestic abuse protection notices and orders, which are preventative mechanisms as well to safeguard victim survivors and remove the perpetrator from the home, which is usually where these events take place, sadly.
0: That was Justice and Home Affairs Minister Jane Poole Wilson there speaking to Chanel. We'll hear more from those at today's conference on Manx Radio Breakfast tomorrow morning. 5:28 now, and new figures have been published showing what it costs government when members of the public sector take sick leave. Over the past 3 years, the number of working days lost is around 300,000, and the cost, £44.3 million. Lewis, you can give us some context on this, can't you?
3: I can, yeah. So just to give you an idea of the scale of the public service workforce, in government's latest report, which was taken between January and March this year, it was said that the total number of full-time equivalent employees increased from 7,890 to 7,943. Now, that increase was mainly driven by increases within Manx Care and selected frontline services within core departments, but it just shows you the size of the public service there. And so the reason this figure has been published now regarding sick leave is because Douglas North MHK John Wannenberg submitted a Timor question for written answer asking the Cabinet Office Minister David Ashford for a breakdown over the past 3 years. So it goes 13.4 million across 2023 to 24, 15.3 million in 2024 to 25, and 15.65 million in 2025 to 26. That's the estimated cost of sick leave. Now, the number of work days lost ranges from 102,600 to 97,168. Interestingly as well, the number of days lost per full-time equivalent goes from 13.1 between the 2 years, 23 to 25, to 12.2 across the financial year just gone. So there has been a decrease despite it costing more ultimately. We can compare that to the UK civil service, which reports an average of around 8.2 working days lost per employee per year. In the Channel Islands as well, Jersey reports around 9.7 days per employee, and Guernsey reports higher levels at 11.4 per employee. but not quite our 12.2, of course.
0: No, and obviously we're all going to need to take sick days occasionally, and sometimes even longer periods of absence in some cases. So how exactly is the Cabinet Office proposing we remedy this issue?
3: So like you say, you can't just stop people from taking ill. And the Cabinet Office says it recognises that sickness absence represents both a financial cost and a workforce well-being issue. And it's continuing to take a proactive and targeted approach to management and improvement. This includes, it says, a comprehensive review to ensure timely access, improved case management and more effective support for employees, particularly in supporting them returning to work. It also says it's looking at strengthening early intervention to prevent short-term absence from becoming long-term. And it says it will also strive to put a continued focus on mental health and musculoskeletal support, which it says reflects the primary drivers of absence across the public sector.
0: Well, that's interesting. OK, thank you for that, Lewis. It's now just gone 5:30 and Lewis has the headlines for us.
3: A spat has broken out between the sitting MHKs in Arbury, Castletown and Maloo. It's after Tim Glover accused Jason Morehouse in taking part in what he calls parasite politics. If you want to give your view on the future of sidecar racing at the TT, today is your final day. Earlier this month, organisers of the event launched a sustainability review of the class, with competitors, teams, fans and more invited to submit their thoughts on how the class can work going forward. And police have confirmed an investigation is ongoing after a fight between two men in Douglas yesterday. Video footage of the altercation on Central Promenade has been circulated on social media and shows the fight being broken up by passers-by at around 6:30 in the evening. In the latest international news, Andy Burnham says if he becomes UK Prime Minister, he'll take power out of the centre and expand his office to Manchester. The former Metro mayor claims Number 10 North would be the nerve centre of a rewired Britain. Conservative leader Kemi Badenoch warned of a summer of chaos while the changeover of UK leader happens. Actress Dame Penelope Keith, best known for starring in The Good Life and To the Manor Born, has died. She was 86 and had been living with cancer. And Ben Stokes' final cricket match for England has ended in a heavy defeat. They lost by 160 runs to New Zealand in the deciding test at Trent Bridge to go down 2-1 in the series.
0: Thank you for that, Lewis. Sad news about Penelope Keith. Were you aware of her?
3: The Good Life, I need to watch more of, yeah, because I've heard very good things and I've seen all clips from time to time, but never actually seen, watched the full series, as it were. So, yeah,
0: it was genius. Work of genius. It was so entertaining, so heartfelt, so funny. And they were, all of the actors in it were brilliant. Yeah. And of course, this weekend, the Service Players were putting on The Good Life at the Gaiety Theatre.
3: Yeah. Yeah.
0: So, yeah, time.
3: Shows how influential that programme was.
0: And has continued to be, I know, exactly. So, yeah, of course, all of our love goes out to her friends and family. Thank you, Lewis. And Rob will be here with sports shortly, but before that, who knew that Chaka Khan and Snoop Dogg would get together and make a song? Well, this is it.

0: 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Show them.
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2: And with all the latest sport, Fastermine Rob Pritchard.
4: Fastermine, well, starting in motorsport this evening, and it's the final day for people to give their views on the future of sidecar racing at the Isle of Man TT Races. Earlier this month, organisers of the event launched a sustainability review of the class, with competitors, teams, fans and more invited to submit their thoughts on how the class can work going forward. It follows a decision during qualifying week at TT 2026 to suspend the class for the remainder of this year's racing fortnight over potential safety concerns around modern F2 machinery. Well, officials have previously stated the review will consider all feedback and information received, along with other factors, including historical and forecast participation levels, incident data and operational considerations. So anyone with views on the matter is invited to send them via email to iomttraces@gov.im, with the deadline for submissions at midnight on Tuesday the 30th of June, so a few hours to go until that deadline. Elsewhere in cycling, Isle of Man cyclist Matthew Bostock has been crowned a national champion after victory during the 2026 Lloyd's National Road Championships in Wales. Representing Rafa Cycling Club, the Manxman roared to victory in the open race of the British National Circuit Championships on Saturday. And on the same day, another Ireland athlete, Nicola Quay, took on the women's circuit race with 360 Cycling, where she impressed with an 8th place finish in a competitive field. Among the other notable performances from Manx competitors during the championships from the 25th to the 28th of June came from Becky Story, who powered to a 4th place finish in the elite women's time trial on Thursday the 25th of June. And in football, the Isle of Man women's national side have conceded their Cherry Godfrey Cup crown after a penalty shootout defeat to Jersey at the weekend. In the final between the two Ireland nations at Victoria Park in Guernsey on Saturday, the Isle of Man took the lead through a Sarah Wignall strike on 31 minutes. The Manx side held their lead right up until the final minute of normal time before a late Jersey equaliser levelled the contest to see things all square at 1-1 after 90 minutes. From that, it was straight into the shootout with Jersey emerging 6-5 winners, with Tiff Sunby of Jersey netting the decisive spot kick to secure the silverware. So whilst it was a loss on the pitch for the Isle of Man, two players went on to pick up individual awards for their efforts during the two-day tournament. So Wignall, who I mentioned scored the Isle of Man's goal in the final, she actually scooped two awards. She got the goal of the tournament and player of the tournament's accolades. Meanwhile, Isle of Man captain Becky Corkish earned the spirit of the tournament award.
2: Oh, what a great thing to win. That was so cool. Well done, everyone involved in that. Next week's looking quite warm then, is it, for the Southern? By the sound of things, maybe, we're thinking, potentially.
4: From what I saw at a glance, but this is based on what people are reporting at the moment in the UK, so obviously we can't directly compare that to here, but there could be more warm weather on its way, I think, is being said over the next couple of weeks.
2: Well, obviously, you know, we're not going to get you to nail your weather colours to the mast because we're not weather people, but, you know, it would be nice if it was at least dry and sunny. It's not the only sport that's happening over the next few days, because there's also the Tin Bath races, and Lewis Foster, you're taking part.
5: I hear it's the competition of the year, actually. Yeah, high speeds.
2: So much
5: at stake.
2: Yeah. Okay,
5: yeah, taking it on for a second time now.
2: Is this at speeds up to 100 miles an hour?
5: Closing in on 0.32 miles an hour, which is my personal record. I will be going across Castletown Harbour.
2: Amazing. Have you been training?
5: No, I should have done. It's a new bath to me this time around. Last time I had custody of one that I painted myself. This time I've acquired one from the Castletown Ale Drinkers Society. Thank you very much. And I haven't taken it out yet for a spin.
4: Where do you train?
2: Exactly.
5: Where do you train? That is the question. Yeah. Well, you need a really... Well, ideally, a swimming pool or, you know, a harbour. But you don't want to be doing that alone. So you need... I took it down.
2: Also, I think taking it to the harbour where there's other boats.
4: walking into the NSC, the Western Pool or the Northern Pool, and explaining what it is.
2: Exactly.
5: I'm not putting in off the King Edward Pier. No, don't worry about that. But I think you need a really... You can't really, let's be honest.
2: No, you
5: can't practice. All you can do is hope for the best on the day, which is what I'll do. I've been manifesting, let's say that, rather than training.
2: Have you ever done it, Rob?
4: No, I haven't, no.
2: No. Have you ever done the snake race?
4: I haven't, no.
2: Are there some people doing it from...
5: Have you done it, Christy?
2: No, I really should. Wow. I grew up in Castletown. I've still never done the Tim Baths. Isn't that shocking? I can
5: actually,
2: only apologise. Yeah. But you're snake racing as well, by the sound of things.
5: I have recruited some members of the news team and Manx Radioheads to go down there. And Sean Cowper is our coxswain.
2: I can picture her being the coxswain, very much so. This is going to be so much fun. If you've never been this year... go and see, not least to support our numerous entrants, because you're not the only person in a bath.
5: No, Darren Timpson is going to be in a bath as well. He also hasn't practiced, and I don't think he's ever been in a Tim bath before, certainly not in the water, so that'll be interesting.
2: Okay then,
5: he's quite a tall man, is Darren, if you've not
2: seen
5: him.
2: He is a tall man.
5: Like at least eight foot, would you say, long? So, you know.
6: 8 foot two was the last rumour I heard.
5: So he's quite top heavy.
2: Oh, he's going to love you for that one. Thanks, Lewis and Rob.
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0: that's bringing back memories of seeing him opening for Oasis in Eaton Park. It was amazing. That is Richard Ashcroft, of course. And come on, people, brackets, we're making it now. It's just gone 6:15 here on the Home Run. Christy with you through till 6:30. And then Phil is here with Agenda, of course. We'll find out shortly what he's got in the programme this evening. But this weekend is, of course, our national weekend, with the Tymal Day ceremony and fair taking place on Monday in St John's, and we'll be down there, of course, all day. But before that, a couple of days before that, a relatively new tradition continues out west as the now annual Big Sale or and Crec Mhuir sets up again in Peel. I caught up with organiser Vori Heaton and trader Kim Holton recently to find out more. It's lovely to be sitting yet again in Cranky's Coffee Shop. I seem to be here quite a lot at the moment, for good reason, talking this morning about the return of and Crec Mhuir. For those that don't know, Vori, and might not have heard us talking before, what is it?
1: Well, it's an event that we hold over the Saturday of Tin World Weekend, so that's Saturday the 4th of July. And it's based on an idea that we pinched from the French people, which is a bricant. And it just is an opportunity for people to set up stall outside their house, selling things that they don't want anymore. It's really good. It's part of a good spring cleaning exercise. It's great to recycle, and your junk is somebody else's treasure. It is definitely a community event, not just for the people of Peel, but we welcome people from all over the island. Come to Peel, buy what you want, and then have an ice cream or a coffee or a tea. You can buy things from furniture, books, collectibles, kitchenware. Jenny up the road in Patrick Street always sells her delicious jam, mm-hmm. and her husband grows great plants, so they're always really popular. But there is something for everybody, including children. There's always toys for sale.
0: Exactly that. And as you mentioned, this year, a bit different traders involved, which is why we're here in Cranky's, also the home, of course, of Manxwell and Dolphin Watch. Kim, what does this mean for you guys as traders, and how are you getting involved?
2: Vori has been running this fabulous event now, as she said, for the last 4 years. And it's always such a lovely, popular day. And there's always so many people buzzing around the town. And traditionally, it's been held on a Sunday. And I asked Vori if it was happening again this year and if we could change it to a Saturday, because Michael Street is closed to traffic on a Saturday, and I thought it would be a fantastic opportunity for the traders and residents of Michael Street to come together as a community, because the High Street really struggles, as do many of them throughout the whole of the island and the UK, and I thought it would be a brilliant opportunity to showcase the wonderful shops we've got here and the lovely community spirit that Peel has.
0: And it really does. And actually, as you said, you're asking people in Michael Street to take part. So how do they do that?
2: They can register online. Our lovely Izzy has set up all of the technical logistics. There's a Facebook event which has a link to the webpage. And you can register your property, so you can reserve your pitch. And then you'll be added to a map so that people can find you. As part of the map, it details the sorts of things you are selling, so that if you're looking for something specific on the day, maybe you can sort of filter out like where you want to go to.
0: And that's the thing, because as I said, it has been going for 4 years now. You can find some incredible things. I mean, what have you two kind of found over the years, and what sort of stuff do you go for?
2: The kids love it. My daughter got some amazing like Disney princess fancy dress costumes a few years ago. I bought a fabulous jumper off your sister last year, which I absolutely love. I swapped it for a cup of coffee.
1: I do also just need to mention that, you know, we have the support of Peel Town Commissioners in terms of running this. And what I would say, if people don't have space outside their house but want to join in, if they put a message on the Facebook page, or, you know, approach Kim or myself. You know, there are plenty of spaces, particularly in Old Peel, mm-hmm. Where you can just set up an ad hoc table and sell your wares. So there's plenty of room for everybody.
0: Oh, many thanks to the lovely Vori Heaton and Kim Holt. And I've posted that entire interview as a podcast at manxradio.com. You can find out more by going to the website peopleofpeel.co.uk. As I mentioned, there is a Facebook page for Nkrekmuir as well. There are some rules and instructions on the website and Facebook page as well. So things to be aware of if you are setting up a table, things like don't obstruct the highway. Make sure you keep an eye on your children, of course. I mean, common sense things like don't let any strangers into your house. Yeah, maybe not a good idea. Friends and family, absolutely. Western Men in Sheds are going to be open on the day as well. So it all takes place on Saturday between 10 and 3 at 3 p.m. A great way to raise a bit of cash, either for yourself or, of course, you could donate the money to a charity that you support. But more information about all of it at peopleofpeel.co.uk. We've got a classic now from Natalie Imbruglia. I never thought I'd be calling this song a classic. Surely it's not old enough, but it is. It is Torn, and it will be taking us up to the news at 6.

0: 1997. Oh my goodness, that's so depressing. I said Phil's here at 6:30.
1: Continuing on my recent attempt to convince you that politics is quite exciting, on tonight's agenda we have a quashed mini-revolt in Legco, winners a rates bill, not a rates bill, and one of the best speeches in June Tynwald. Pharmacists are concerned about changes being proposed in the National Health Service Reform Bill. The Treasury Minister has withdrawn the rates bill, deciding it's better to leave it until after the election. And there's a cracking speech on horse tramps. That's all on agenda this evening at 6:30pm on Manx Radio with me, Phil Gawne. Politics? Boring? Never.
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0: do you know what? I do highly recommend you get down to go watch the Tim Bath races. As we were just hearing, there are a number of Manx Radio people taking part this year. Lewis will be in a bath. Darren will be in a bath. A bunch of them will be in the snake race as well. Yeah, go check it out. In the next half hour of the programme, we'll hear from our charity of the week, HBOT, the Hyperbaric Chamber, Isle of Man. Loads of great music still to come as well. We're on DAB, online, smart devices and FM from Douglas in the Isle of Man, Shock Radio Vanin. 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
1: Manx Radio News at 6 o'clock, Faster Mai. I'm Siobhan Fletcher. Police have confirmed an investigation is ongoing after a fight between two men in Douglas yesterday. Video footage of the altercation on Central Promenade has been circulated on social media by members of the public. It's been filmed from a nearby property and shows the fight being broken up by passers-by at around 6:30 p.m. Officers are asking anyone who has more footage or who witnessed what happened to contact them at police headquarters on 631 212. Today is the final day for people to give their views on the future of sidecar racing at the Isle of Man TT races. Rob Pritchard has the details.
2: Earlier this month, organisers of the event launched a sustainability review of the class, with competitors, teams, fans and more invited to submit their thoughts on how the class can work going forward. It follows a decision during qualifying week at TT 2026 to suspend the class for the remainder of this year's racing fortnight over potential safety concerns around modern F2 machinery. Officials have previously stated the review will consider all feedback and information received, along with several other factors including historical and forecast participation levels, incident data, operational considerations and wider indicators relating to the sustainability of the class.
1: Anyone with views on the matter is invited to send them via email. The deadline for submissions is midnight on Tuesday the 30th of June, and you can find everything you need at manxradio.com. The Isle of Man will be hosting the world premiere of a musical based on the life of Frank Matcham. Britain's most successful theatre architect is known for his works on the London Coliseum, opera houses and the Isle of Man's very own jewel in the crown, the Gaiety Theatre. Assistant Director of the Theatre Architect, Caroline Mulligan, says the story is factual and based on Frank's life.
3: Steve has done a lot of research, so it is factually correct with everything that is written in the scripts. We're going to use the theatre as the theatre. We're going to hopefully have the raw essence of it, and bring up the back screen so we can see everything and just have the audience involved in it and kind of hopefully go along with his story.
1: Turning to the international news now, the man presumed to be the next UK Prime Minister is pledging to rewire the British state by transferring power from Whitehall. Andy Burnham says he plans to use his experience as Greater Manchester Mayor to give regions the ability to control essential utilities, transport and housing. A teenager who idolised serial killers and threatened to bomb his college has been jailed for almost 4 years. Jagger Strang, who's 18 and from Stafford, has admitted 7 charges, including possessing explosives. And Felicity Kendall has remembered her Good Life co-star Dame Penelope Keith as a comic genius. The 86-year-old actress has died at her home in Surrey after living with cancer. Manx Radio News at 6:03. We'll have more for you later on. 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
1: Cloudy at first this afternoon, some brightness breaking through, but then rain tonight, temperatures dropping to 12 degrees, and some heavier outbreaks of rain and drizzle tomorrow morning. They will clear though, leaving the rest of tomorrow dry with bright or sunny intervals and temperatures of 18 degrees.
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0: Kravitz. Before that, Maroon 5, Christina Aguilera, of course, Moves Like Jagger here on The Home Run. Christy, with you through till 6:30 this evening when Phil will be here with Agenda. We're going to hear the first part of our conversation with this week's brand new Charity of the Week in just a moment, which is the Hyperbaric Chamber here on the Isle of Man. First, though, a little bit later this week, a familiar voice and face to some of you will be joining Andy in the studio.
1: Hello, this is Andy Winton. Hospitality professional Jed Powers back on Man in Line. 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
2: The Charity of the Week. 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
3: I'm Ken Kinraid and I'm Vice Chairman of HBOT IOM, otherwise known as the Hyperbaric Chamber.
2: How did the charity start and what is its purpose?
3: Okay, the island has had a hyperbaric chamber for over 35 years, but unfortunately the charity wound up in 2018. In 2019, a new charity took over, which was HBOT IOM Limited, which is now a registered charity. Over the years, the original chamber helped thousands of people. But, we've had to undergo a major refurbishment and renewal programme, which has taken us some time, and we're just, by the end of this year, we will be operational once more.
2: Tell us about your team.
3: Okay, we have a board of directors made up of volunteers from a wide variety of backgrounds, and they determine the policy and direction of the charity. We have, believe it or not, only one permanent member of staff, who's Debbie Barron, and Debbie is our Hyperbaric Centre manager, and she's been solely responsible for the refurbishment and renewal project that we've just completed. And now we're heading towards our operational stage, so she's obviously busy with all the paperwork and indeed training new recruits and volunteers. As we move towards becoming operational, then we will have to take on more people, and we have an admin assistant cum chamber operator starting with us next month. We have a medical director who's a part-timer. He's coming on board as well, but we still need more volunteers. Anybody, as we say, from consultants to cleaners, really is, if you can spare us a couple of hours, no matter what your background, we'd like to hear from you.
2: Who is the charity for?
3: Well, anybody that's had a number of ailments, or any ailments. We have a list of 14 particular ailments that the hyperbaric is very good for. Most people will understand that likes of divers who suffer from the bends benefit or need the hyperbaric chamber, but also those who've had, say, diabetic foot ulcers, any hard to heal wounds. You've had an operation that won't heal, broken bones that won't knit together. The hyperbaric's very good for those. Those are the sort of typical sort of people we see, but there's all sorts. It's good for anemia, it's good for this, that and the other, but we have to, I think we're going to have to restrict ourselves and sort of triage our patients, unfortunately, because the demand will outstrip our resources.
2: The Charity of the Week, brought to you by Kell Properties.
0: So good to hear from Ken Kinraid there from the Hyperbaric Chamber. Big shout out to everyone involved. We'll hear more from Ken every day this week, finding out a little bit more about the machine itself, what it does, how it works, the team that are involved. And it is great news to hear that by the end of this year, they're hoping to have it back open again for public use. Wonderful stuff. I'll tell you what else is wonderful. I've just been quickly flicking through some of the local pages on Facebook there. And Manx Wildlife Trust, there's been some photos posted on their page of the marvellous puffin. There's puffins that have been spotted out the back of Peel Hill, and they are just glorious. Aren't they just the most smiley and happy-looking bird? Well, okay, they do look like they've got slightly sad eyes, to be fair, but such wonderful clown faces. I just think they're gorgeous. If you get a chance, next time you're on Peel Hill, keep a lookout. You might see a puffin. You might see a basking shark. You never know.
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0: Musical Come From Away arrives at the Gaiety Theatre this summer from the 10th to the 18th of July. 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
1: 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And we're going to be joined by members of the cast on Friday's Home Run. So do stay tuned for that and find out more about Come From Away on Friday.

love that. No, no. Someone who's quite happy to sing in that accent and it's wonderful. Paolo Nutini, Pencil Full of Lead, of course, before that, Backstreet Boys. Still sounds great. That's pretty much it from me. Coming up next, Phil's got Agenda for you. Then Chris Kinley returns with Greatest Hits, having had that bit of break, and James Proudfoot sitting in for him. Ian Cottier has got Time for Brass at 9 p.m. and then Dave Moore is here at 10 with After Hours. Big shout out to Dennis, who's listening at the moment. Also very sad to hear about the passing of Penelope Keith. I know, she was just brilliant, wasn't she? Thanks for getting in touch. I just need to leave you with an excellent piece of music, really, don't I? I'm going to play you one of my faves from, what year was it? 1995? It's a brilliant Skee-Lo. Wish I was a baller.

Wimbledon 2026 is now underway. And here on Manx Radio, we're celebrating by serving up strawberries and cream to workplaces around the Isle of Man. We'll be out making deliveries for the next fortnight. 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Entries close this Friday morning at 10 o'clock. Serve up some Wimbledon fun and bring a touch of centre court to your workplace with Orchard Recruitment, Tesco and Manx Radio.

0: Continuing on my recent attempt to convince you that politics is quite exciting, on tonight's agenda we have a quashed mini revolt in Legco. When is a rates bill not a rates bill? And one of the best speeches in June Tynwald. And we'll begin with that, a cracking speech on horse trams, delivered in June Tynwald by Sarah Maltby.
1: Who am I, Dr. N? 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
1: 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There is nothing wrong with your television sets. Do not attempt to adjust the picture. We are controlling transmission.
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1: Honourable members, there is no need to adjust your microphone sets. What you are about to hear will seem like an apparent repetition of the speech I delivered in March. This is not a technical fault. Let me reassure members, the problem is not with your recollection. What you are witnessing may seem strange, perhaps even hard to believe, but it is real and unfolding exactly as anticipated. As is often the case, reality can be more surprising than fiction. Once again, we are debating a matter that this court has already considered and on which it has already expressed a clear view. The difference today is that the work this court requested has now been completed. Members will be aware that this issue has been debated for many years. Despite a growing recognition across both this court and our island that a financial decision is now required, there remain those who argue that the answer is yet more delay. I do not believe continued procrastination serves any useful purpose, and so I have an amendment that has now been circulated, which reads that Tynwald approves option 3, reinstate the track to the sea terminal contained in the business case for the reinstatement of Douglas Bay Horse Tramway to the sea terminal, and notes the likely cost of up to £3 million, and requests that the Treasury return to July Tynwald with the necessary capital funding request, noting that any further postponement is likely to increase project costs. The proposal before you today has not emerged from outer space. Members should note that the Department's own business case identifies option 3, reinstating the track to the sea terminal, as the preferred option. It is the option recommended following the work that Tynwald itself requested. The Department of Infrastructure has done precisely what Tynwald asked it to do. Some honourable members will understandably focus on the headline figure of up to £3 million. However, during question time, the Treasury Minister satisfied me...
2: Really?
1: That does not sense. Worst case scenario on both accounts, rather than an unexpected outcome. The business case confirms... excuse me. The business case confirms that substantial allowances have been built into the estimates through contingency and optimism bias. Now, Treasury may call it optimism bias. I might suggest it's closer to pessimism bias. I urge members to consider the alternative to delaying this decision beyond July. The business case itself acknowledges the risks posed by inflation, market conditions and future construction costs. Every month or every year we postpone a decision increases the likelihood that the eventual cost will be higher, not lower. Experience would tell us that further delay does not produce a cheaper or better outcome. There is every reason to believe it will simply make the project more expensive. Indeed, this Treasury has already increased the contingency provision by £1 million. Who can say what a future Treasury may decide? If we do not take this step now, I fear we may never see the tramway reinstated. Members should also remember that this court has already expressed its view. In March, Tynwald unanimously requested that the department bring a capital funding request, implementation plan and full business case. The department has done exactly that. This amendment is therefore a responsible and measured next step. It does not authorise expenditure today. It does not bypass Treasury procedures. It does not circumvent financial regulations. What it does do is give Treasury the reassurance that this is a project which should proceed through the established capital project process. It also requests Treasury to return to Tynwald in July with the necessary funding motion. Approving this amendment simply ensures that a project which has been debated repeatedly, subjected to a full business case and recommended by the Department of Infrastructure is allowed to progress the next stage within this lifetime of the administration. That is all. Continued uncertainty serves no one. Businesses cannot plan with confidence, residents do not know what's going on, and government departments remain in limbo. This court has already determined this matter should proceed. It is therefore in the interests of all parties that this now does without further delay. At its heart, this is a straightforward matter. It should be resolved promptly and decisively. A business case, Ecdoran, is intended to inform a decision. It is not intended to become a reason for avoiding one. This amendment gives government one final opportunity to bring forward a funding motion in July. The choice is clear. We can continue debating this issue indefinitely, incurring further delay, uncertainty and cost, or we can allow the established process to continue and consider the funding proposal when it returns this court next month. The department has done the work, the business case has been completed, the preferred option has been identified. Before I conclude, honourable members, I could not help but notice yesterday, I believe the days have gone on, but yesterday, that the honourable Minister Thomas seemed particularly fond of words beginning with the letter F. Well, I too have a few choice words that begin with F. That I too would like to share. The first is focus. Because after years of discussion, reports, reviews and debate, it is time to stay focused and deliver the will of Tynwald. The second is forge, because we have an opportunity to forge a legacy that will not fade, a decision that future generations will see, not as another discussion deferred, but as a project delivered. And the third is finish, because there comes a point when government must just get on and finish what it started. And so, honourable members, we now return control of your television set to you. The Department of Infrastructure has completed its transmission. The signal from Tynwald has been mainly clear. The only question remaining is whether you want the Treasury to act upon it. I urge honourable members to support the amendment in my name. Tammy Shurikid and Triotis Hurra Roche, I beg to move.
0: That was Douglas South MHK Sarah Maltby. Next, Treasury Minister Chris Thomas. You have a rates bill that, up until fairly recently, you were planning to bring through House of Keys, at least. What's happened to that?
4: So we had a really good discussion with members in the Borough Suite, and we've decided, given that if the Legislative Council amends the bill, even if it gets through the House of Keys, it'll have to come back to the House of Keys after the election, that we're going to preserve the good work we've done. We can engage further with local authorities, new members, and then take it as a bill straight away after the election. That's the current plan. I won't be moving then the clauses at on the 23rd of June, and I'll be making a statement to my Keys colleagues on the 30th of June, I believe.
0: So, I mean, rates reform is something that's been effectively removed from the agenda by, as far as we understand it, Council Minister. They just decided rates reform, local government reform, these things weren't going to happen. So how did this rates bill appear?
4: So that was the position back at the beginning of the administration. In fact, I teased the two chief minister candidates during that period when the government was being formed, that they had polar opposite views on rates. Mr. Cannon won, no rates, no major rates reform. Towards the end, it became obvious that we needed to do something. We could do something positive in a few areas, and that's what this bill was done. It was a very tightly constrained bill, consulted on again last year. One was on quarries. The evidence that was submitted to local authorities wasn't accurate, and it's quite tricky. So that stopped. We were left with three elements: how to treat charities, and in essence, what government was proposing was that we would favour churches, community hall type things, which are already rated favourably, and also we go for registered charities in the building they were using for charitable purposes. There are people who don't think you need to be registered to get advantage of that. That was obvious in the Brill Suite, so we've decided it's too controversial at this stage. We'll put all the good work that we've done. What we're actually doing is putting into law what current policy is. So current policy carries on as it has been. The third area was on a rate rebate scheme. The law has allowed for rate rebates for decades, but there's never been a rate rebate scheme. So we were making some small measures to allow local authorities to agree with Treasury, that Treasury would take a specific scheme to Tim Ward for approval for a certain period, up to a certain amount. Or Treasury itself could come up with a scheme. For instance, let's imagine the Laxey flood. We needed a scheme for Laxey. We could have made it under that process. Good work. Banked. We'll do it next time. And then the final one was on dilapidated property type places. We were going to look to positively rate them rather than zero rate them. The issues with that were that some people wanted to extend it to vacant properties, empty properties sometimes called, to all sorts of second properties. They wanted to have multipliers, and it was all going to get very tense inside the House of Keys. And in any case, it would also do that in the Legislative Council, and it would come back to the Keys. So we've decided to bank what we've got and come back again after the election.
0: But most of these issues are tinkering, really, with the system, rather than doing what I suppose for generations has been identified by politicians as an unfair system, badly in need of reform.
4: Exactly. But you would need a five-year programme. You need a phased approach to do that. And we've certainly got phase one, because phase one can certainly make a difference to charitable rating, to the sort of abandoned, dilapidated, ruinous properties, whatever they are, and to the rate rebate schemes, perhaps also quarries. That would be a good phase one. Phase two would be going on to rateable value more generally. The rate system and local government reform, yes, we need that after the election. And a good point that I've heard you say on your various shows is that it would be even better if it was bottom up. Bring it on. You know, if the southern commissioners where you live can put together a coordinated agreed position, that would be so much better. In July, Timwell, we've got the Northern Civic Amenity Site order coming, I believe, the joint board creation. We've still got a committee in that sector in the east. Lots of issues have been fleshed out. Now is the time, in the sense of after the election. We've got 5 years to work on it. Start at the beginning, we'll make good progress, and it needs to be done.
0: That was Douglas Central MHK Chris Thomas. Finally, pharmacists' champion, Gary Cluett.
5: Fundamentally, the issue with the bill is at the principle, you know, when it was being designed at the policy stage, there was consultation with the four industries, the dentists, the opticians, the GPs, and the pharmacists. And I think everybody understands the need for modernization and for change. That's not the issue. The issue is, and unfortunately, because of time, which has been an issue from the start of this, for the last several months, getting so many bills through in such a short period of time, I was approached just over a week ago by the pharmacy group, you know, the pharmacy owners of Pharmaceutical Association, to express concerns about the state of the bill. Fundamentally, the change that is being brought about is that our NHS service providers today operate under indefinite contracts. Basically, it's an agreement for service, and you know, it can be terminated for cause. I believe there are issues with termination, which is one of the reasons why they've decided they want to go with contracts as opposed to just a service, an open-ended agreement. And that's fair enough, and I think the industry understands that. Now, I've not had the time to speak to the other groups other than the pharmacies, but I think in general that things are understandable. The issue is that at the moment there is no indication of what those contracts are going to look like. They do require, before they're coming, this comes into force, it does require that the department consult with industry and bring forward regulations to Tynwald. The issue is that nobody knows. So you're taking a group of providers, some of which, and the pharmacies alone, there are some third and fourth generation families that have run our community pharmacies, that are pillars of our community. They're well loved by the people, and they now feeling really uncomfortable because there's the seismic change in going from this sort of open-ended contract to what they're being told is a fixed-term contract.
0: And they have described this as having potentially disastrous consequences for pharmacies on the island, because they won't be able to bring in new pharmacy providers to provide cover across the island when businesses close or want to sell on. Mm-hmm. Is that sort of language where you think this has really got to?
5: I have concern. As a business owner, been in business for pretty much all my life, I understand the concerns. You've worked for many, many years possibly inherited from your father and your grandfather, and you've built up, and you're approaching retirement. You've built up a lot of sweat equity into those businesses. And normally when you come to sell on your pharmacy, there's this thing called goodwill, which is a component of almost any business sale. And the introduction of fixed term contracts and the uncertainty that surrounds that at this point impacts that goodwill. What buyer is going to pay the same price for something that, I can just continue operating unless I do something bad or stupid?
0: But surely, effectively, if this is the case, what we're saying here is that the goodwill is the value of having a license which is issued by the department. So the value is from the license, not necessarily what you've been describing, the effort over the years. If the license isn't there, that effort isn't going to be recognised. So surely that means it's actually the license they're paying for.
5: I don't think so. I think the reality is that the license is not really goodwill. Goodwill is the neighbourhood, it's the pharmacy, it's the turnover, it's the profit, or lack thereof, as the case may be. Those are the things that determine the value of a business. Yes, certainly having a license is a component of it, but it's not the only component. The intangible aspects, plus the physical premises and that, which are likely to be unaffected too much. It is something that deeply concerns the pharmacies. And as I say, it's not that they're against fixed-term contracts. The point is, how long are those contracts going to be? What are the terms and conditions of those contracts? What are the terms and conditions surrounding renewals? What happens when you want to sell your business? All of these things...
0: But all that detail will be in the secondary legislation.
5: Yes.
0: I know what you were moving for was that the secondary legislation needed to have been consulted on before the bill is, or the provisions of the bill are introduced. The appointed day order for those provisions has been made, but no department is going to introduce or appointed day orders, effectively bringing effect to the primary legislation.
6: for things that specifically refer to things that require secondary legislation, if that secondary legislation hasn't already been produced. And no department produces secondary legislation without doing public consultation. So is this just an issue of trust, do you think?
5: I think so. I mean, and the intervening period. You know, the department's pretty much said that they it'll be at minimum of 18 months to 2 years. What does a pharmacist who may want to retire and sell up do today when, if the bill passes, and presumably it'll get royal assent, becomes an act, and you go to sell your business, or you go to the bank and you say, I want a loan to buy a pharmacy or to expand my pharmacy, you know, invest in new whatever. And the bank says, okay, but, you know, they may not look at what's coming down the fact down the track. But on the other hand, once it becomes an act, everyone's sort of in this limbo waiting to see what those regulations say. Because ultimately, the issues with saleability, with values, all sorts of things come down to what are the terms and conditions around those contracts. And, you know, when, as I say, this is a seismic shift in the way we deal with our independent healthcare providers, and it, you know, I think they're worried because they don't have any certainty. I would have thought the least the department could have done as part of consultation, of which there's been not very much with the industry, is at least provide some level of outline guidelines, or, you know, what the regulations might look like, to give them some comfort. So all my amendments that I proposed today, I very explicitly did not challenge anything that had gone on in Keys. I didn't interfere with anything that Keys had agreed or debated or, you know, or decided against.
6: And some members of Keys had or share the concerns that you have as well.
5: Yeah. Yes, and, you know, so these amendments were simply kind of do no harm, but provide some level of certainty to the industry. And yes, I think it was Mrs. Morford had initially raised the issue, which of course I knew about, was that there are four groups covered by this legislation. Pharmacists are one of them, and my amendments only dealt with pharmacies. I was trying to get the principle across that this is an issue that needs to be done with. I've not had the time, nor the, you know, just the bandwidth to approach the other, the other groups. But I think, as Mr. Reed moved, that there were amendments that were brought forward this morning, where there were changes made to one group in Keys, and then the department brought amendments to regularize that across the other groups. I was hoping that something similar could happen with this, is that we agree on the principle of this is the way we should be dealing with these things going forward, and once that principle is agreed, that then the department go back and regularize it across the other three sets of providers. Because fundamentally, I suspect they're all going to face somewhat similar conditions, even though, you know, their businesses are quite different.
6: One of the things that, well, there's a few things I think that have been suggested, but one particular thing that the mover suggested, this is Diane Kelsey, and, you know, she's not known for making deep and impassioned speeches, but she basically seemed to be suggesting that you are inexperienced, you don't understand how the system works, and you need to be a little bit more trusting. And once you have gained experience, you will understand how it works and maybe not be so disruptive.
5: Well, I'm sorry if anybody feels it was being disruptive. I honestly do not do these things lightly. This has caused me some heartburn, because A, I didn't need the extra work to, you know, bring through the financial services bill and various other things that I've been doing recently. It's something that sort of touched a nerve in me, because I fully understand where the pharmacists are coming from. My background's business. Yes, I'm a novice parliamentarian. I've been in here all of, 16 months. However, I do know something about business. I've spent my life in business. I've spent my life writing contracts. I know how things work at that level, and that is the level that I think seems to be being somewhat ignored in this process.
6: Why do you understand from what's been said that the department wouldn't accept your suggestions?
5: I have absolutely no idea. There's been effectively, we did have a meeting with all the stakeholders last Thursday, which I think was the first time that they ever all sat down in a room together. I don't know. In my personal view, there's been a lack of engagement across. The department seems to treat amendments as annoyances rather than topics for at least debate, negotiation, and see if there's some way we can, you know, work things out to our mutual satisfaction. I think, again, the real issue with this, I mean, I know I went on a bit about our parliamentary system and secondary legislation, ceding power and various things like that. But I mean, at the moment, it's just born out of sheer frustration. The workload that we've been handed over the last sort of 4 to 6 months as we come to the end of the administration, and the lack of time to do things properly.
0: That was MLC Gary Cluett, who failed to convince his LegCo colleagues. So what do you think? Rates reform well overdue, or best to let sleeping dogs lie? Will we ever see an end to the horse tram debate? Is the future of pharmacists really under threat? There's a full list of all candidates so far declared for September's House of Keys election on Manx Radio's website. Let me know your thoughts on the programme by contacting Phil Gorn at manxradio.com, and get in touch if you have any ideas for future shows. Don't forget, this programme is available as a podcast. I'm Phil Gorn. Goramayus on Geisteachrom. Thanks for listening.

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11: Thank you, Phil. 7 o'clock. Hello, it's me, Chris, back in the chair. Dry and largely cloudy at first. A bit of brightness around. There will be outbreaks of rain tonight, mainly moderate south or southwest winds, minimums of 12. Sunset the other way now, 9:55. Tomorrow morning, a few heavier bursts of rain. Oh, heck.
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11: Thank you very much to James Proudfoot for looking after the show last week. Didn't he do well? Good lad, nice to see you. Nice to hear him. 1 minute past seven, let's play Double Gold with our friends at the Ocean Views. 2 years, loads of songs, loads of clues, and a £30 voucher at the end of the week could be yours. Just have a go. 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
11: And it's all about music, really. Now, we play lots of songs because that's what you guys like out there. You really, really do. Year One, Track One, written by Clive Westlake and Mort Schumann and produced by Ron Richards. UK chart position, well, number one on the Merseybeat Top 20. Strange charts. The US bubbling under the Hot 100 chart, only 107, but it did okay. In the UK, the charts at this time are the UK Disc Top 30, the Melody Maker Top 50, the New Musical Express Top 30, and the UK Record Retailer Top 50. Anyway.

Double Gold, year number one. That is track number one. How you doing out there? Hope you're okay. 4 minutes past seven on the phone. 661-368. 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Okay? And if you also want to get involved via the WhatsApp, you can. 07624-166-177. Right, let's get back to the tunes and year number two. A song originally by Dionne Warwick from the album of the same title. However, Deacon Blue and Double Gold year number two did this. And again, I'd forgotten about it. Such a big band, great artist, Deacon Blue. I'll Never Fall in Love Again. Year two, track one.

It's all right, isn't it? I'll never fall in love. Double Gold Year number two. The launch in February in Double Gold Year one of BBC Wales TV. Yes. And also in this year. Give you one more story just for now. We've got more stuff coming up to tell you about. Football's first match of the day came onto TV stations on BBC Two, and the following programme moved to BBC One. Okay, so match of the day, first time on telly, and this, written by J. Leslie McFarland, Mort Schumann again, and George Martin production. Billy J. Kramer with the Dakotas, Year One, Little Children.

0: around.
1: Double gold, yeah, number one. Track number two from Billy J. Kramer and the Dakotas. Good start, that, isn't it? 7:10, Max Radio from the Isle of Man, playing Double Gold with our friends at the Ocean Views. Not open this evening. No. They are not open this evening at all. But if you get involved at oceanviews.im, you can check out the website. All the details are on there. And if you want to book a table now, you can. 623348. Mr. Bean first appeared on a TV show starring Rowan Atkinson as the character and also the debut of One Foot in the Grave. Bo Diddley in the team. However, do you remember this guy? Australian actor and musician Craig McLachlan. He, of course, was in Neighbours. And Check One Two was his band. This one, Mona.

14 minutes past seven, Craig McLachlan and Check 1-2. The big hit song from him, really. Got number two, I think it was, on the UK chart. How are you getting on so far this evening? It's all about the music, you know, because that's what we like to do. Let's get on with it. Should we play? Hang on a minute. What has happened there? Ah, right. I see what's happened there. Because I've been away for a week. The computer's decided it doesn't like me anymore. It's all right. We'll sort that out. There you go. This is called moving stuff around, okay? Let's play this from the Beatles, from the Hard Day's Night film and album, Should Have Known Better.

Double Gold Gin 1 from the Beatles, and Should Have Known Better. Yeah, we are going to be giving you all the right answers in a minute. Well, I'll tell you when you've got the right answers correct. Brilliant stuff. Keep them coming in. Let's get back to the tune, shall we? Bob Dylan, originally from the album John Wesley Harding in 1967. However, Robert Palmer and UB40 did this year too.

double gold year number two, Robert Palmer, a bit of help from the UB40 team. I'll Be Your Baby Tonight. Somebody stopped me in the street the other day and said, Kinners, I like the way you're playing more music. Well, that's what we do. It's music. We get a bit of chat in there too, but that's good. But music is key, isn't it? That's what it's about. On the email, studio@manxradio.com. Hello to Bev, year one and year two. Just a little reminder, you don't have to get both years, okay? If you just get year one, like Carol there, you're perfect. Well done. If you get year two, brilliant, like Alison. Was that Alison? No, it's not. It's Alison has got year one. Good stuff. We'll look at some WhatsAppers in a moment. In fact, we'll go to the WhatsApps now. Jay Skilly, who's in Douglas. Hello to you. Year one and two. Perfect, perfect, perfect. A single by Georgie Fame and the Blue Flames, released in December of year one.

Clive Powell or Georgie Fame to you and me. Big hit from him, Yeah Yeah. Double gold year number one. Back we go to year number two. Have you got the gist of it yet? If you've got it from Georgie Fame, that's fine. If you get it from this, well, we'll see. Big hit for Jesus Jones year two.

0: from Bradford and Avon in Wiltshire. Jesus Jones right here, right now. Brilliant stuff. Nice to hear that again, wasn't it? Stephen, yeah, well done to you. Year number one, perfect. Matthew in Onken, excellent work.
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0: There's a soap opera called Crossroads premiered on ITV after being on the ATV network in this year, and also in the year it was the Summer Olympics, and it was in Tokyo in Japan with the first live Olympic broadcast via geostationary communication satellites. We take it for granted, don't we? Really do. Back to year one we go, and this from the Four Tops. Baby, I Need Your Lovin', year one.

27 minutes away from 8 o'clock on Manx Radio. After 8 o'clock, we are getting back involved with our competition, the Summer of Football. Oh, yes, a 55-inch TV could be yours. All the details coming up after 8 o'clock with our lovely friends at Walton's while the World Cup is on. Yes, I'm going to play that in a little while. Where's it gone? Scramble and score. Who's it going to be? Who's on the Facebook page? Tell you more a little bit later. Hello to Stephen, who's there in Peel. Hello, Stephen. Nice to hear from you. Year number one, absolutely perfect. From an album called But Seriously. Phil Collins, Daryl Sturmer. Close enough, anyway. Yeah, all right. Hugh Padgham involved on the production on this, too. Number 15 on the UK chart. Something Happened on the Way to Heaven, year two.

Give those answers coming in. Don't forget, with our friends at the Ocean Views, you can win yourself a £30 voucher. They're back open again tomorrow, 12 till 2, and again 5 to 9. Back we go with the tunes, more answers into the inbox, and also the WhatsApp. But this, Make Way for Dionne Warwick, is the album. What a tune, eh?

Hello to Libby, who's in Castletown. Good evening to you, Libby. Year number one, absolutely perfect. Well done to you. Oh, Mike and Glenvine, not right with either, I'm afraid. Close for year one and a couple out for year number two. Speaking of year two, this young lady had an album out called Heart of Stone in this year. Cher, written by Dan Warren and Desmond Child. This is called Just Like Jesse James. Year two.

0: Double goal year two for Cher, just like Jesse James.
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0: Gene H, absolutely spot on with year number one, and Jude and Ramsey with both years correct. Jude, well done to you. Back to the tunes. Let's have this, shall we? Four Seasons, year one.

to Dave Kenworthy, just back from Knockle and Tandragee. Okay, hope you enjoyed it. Hope you see it at the Southern 100 next week. Yeah, it all starts this time next week, and Manx Radio will be down there providing coverage of all the race and all the qualifying, all the practice and everything down there. All right, back to the tunes. Dave Kenworthy, year one, year two. Well done to you. From the album Seal, what a huge song. Crazy, year two.

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Libby's in Castletown, year 2 on the money. Well done, Libby. Brilliant, brilliant stuff. This song kind of bubbled around in Double Gold year number 2 and then became a big hit eventually.

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0: 8 o'clock, good evening. All right, at the moment, a bit of outbreaks of rain overnight. Mainly moderate south to southwest winds, minimums of 12. Sunset is 5 to 10. Tomorrow morning, a few heavier outbreaks of rain and drizzle will arrive. Afternoon, brighter, 4:49 sun up time. Temperatures tomorrow, 18 degrees. That's 64 to me.
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0: Pet Shop Boys, It's a Sin, and kicking off the hour on Manx Radio's Greatest Hits with our friends Nicola Bowker. We played off a little bit of Space the Neighbourhood back to 1996. It's Manx Radio, it's me, Chris, in the chair till 9 o'clock this evening. Hope you're doing all right out there. We are going to give you a chance in a moment or two with our friends at Walton's to get in the draw to win a 55-inch TV. How does that sound? That sounds pretty good to me. Coming up at 9 tonight, by the way, a bit of Time for Brass. And then Dave Moore is back at 10 with After Hours.
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0: Really simple. Just go to the Manx Radio Facebook page. Pinned at the top of there is a very well-known footballer, but they've muddled a name up. They've muddled it up, but you'll be able to work it out. Let's have a little look. It's easy peasy. It really is. I think you will get it, okay? You will get it. Just have a look on there. 166-177. Get involved in that. 07, just on 166-177. Not to the WhatsApp, okay? Send it to the normal one. The WhatsApp one, it won't go through. The WhatsApp one has to be transferred over, so it's only the text number, 166-177. Walton's, well, if you're thinking of upgrading your viewing experience for the summer, and of course while the World Cup is on, enjoy a better picture with a new TV for perfect football enjoyment. Walton's have offers across their wide range of TVs and electrical items. Pop them, see them, go upstairs, go in store and pay them a visit. And go and say we said hello. All right, it's a summer of football competition. Scramble and score. On the top of the Manx Radio Facebook page, there is a well-known footballer. That name has been scrambled around. See if you can have a go. 166-177, time starts now.
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0: All right, well done, team. Brilliant, brilliant stuff. Excellent, Blur, Tender. And well done to everybody, right, with our competition, our Summer of Football. Yes, the Scramble and Score. Quite an easy one when you look at it. You're working out. I'll give you a little bit. Am I allowed to? Yeah, okay, all right. He's a goal scorer. That's all I'm going to say, a goal scorer. Lots of people getting it right. And like we said, not on the WhatsApp number, please, just on 166177. Everybody who said that particular footballer, I'm not going to go through them all, there's too many. I'm having to shift them over as we go on, all right? Everybody who got it right is right, okay? I'll give you a clue. He's got a ponytail, and it's not Andy Carroll, okay?
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0: Chair-based exercises are back on if you fancy that tomorrow, 1:30 to 2:15, Millcrease Court in Peel, okay? Come along and join their fun class to exercise while you also meet others. 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This is suitable for anybody wishing to improve their health and well-being in a sociable environment, okay? Tomorrow, have a look at that, Millcrease Court in Peel, 1:30 to 2:15. 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They even have a short break for tea and bickies, which is good. All abilities are welcome. 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Mind Your Language at the Manx Museum. That is continuing on, if you fancy that. It's free to go in. A vibrant exhibition celebrating the beauty of the Manx language and, of course, its rich culture. 9:30 to 4:30 tomorrow at the Manx Museum in Douglas. If you're going north, Jerby Church is the place to be to go and have a little look at the Catching the Boat exhibition, looking at the golden age of the Manx seaside holiday, exemplified by the Louise Wayne postcard cats, which of course were yesterday's joyful and reliable emails. 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
1: Charlie Puth and Mother on Manx Radio's Greatest Hits, all our lovely friends at Nicola Bowker. 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Shame and Happy with this band. Rita Ora after this. Oh.

9 o'clock this evening, time for Brass is open, and of course at 10 o'clock, Dave Mortar's back with After Hours, Rita Ora, and Anywhere, and LSI 1992, a Scottish band, Colin Angus, Derek McKenzie and Keith McKenzie, and of course Mr. C. Yes, Mr. Gee C. He's a good, all that malarkey, yeah. Ebenezer Good and the Boss Drum album. How good was that? Liking this, actually, Michael McDonald, yes, him, and Keith Urban. This is called We Go Back. Great, it's live for a Monday. It's me, Chris, in the chair till 9.

That's all right, huh? Keith Urban, Michael McDonald is called We Go Back. Just about it from me this evening. Did you manage to work out 1964 and 1990, or two double gold years with our friends at the Ocean Views? We'll play again tomorrow night from 7 here on Greatest Hits Live with Nicola Bowker. Enjoy the rest of your evening. Stand by. Time for Rasta's up next. And Dave's back at 10 with Nicola Bowker. See ya.

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8: Hello again. Ian Cottier here on this last time for brass of the month of June. Half my broadcasting year gone already. And tonight I'm going to try something that I've been thinking about for some time, featuring a number of tracks by the same instrument, but showing it off in a variety of styles. And that's for a bit later. Tonight's Time for Brass features the third and last of the bands competing in this year's Manx Music Festival. So here they are getting the show underway with the march Castell Coch.

And that was the Onken Silver Band, who cleaned up practically all the prizes in the Manx Music Festival's brass band classes. Most of the Onken band later in the programme, but for now it's time for an overture. It's William Rimmer's arrangement of Mendelssohn's concert overture, Rui Blas.

Oui blah. And now it's time for the first of those trombone solos that I promised you. The soloist is Simon Johnson, who, after a brief flirtation with the violin, embarked at the age of 8 on a very distinguished career, playing and teaching the trombone. His attachments include Bess's Boys, Leyland, Fairies, and the BBC Scottish Symphony Orchestra. Quite a career. He is now playing a solo by another distinguished trombonist, Arthur Fryer of the Sousa Band.

Arthur Pryor's Thoughts of Love. And that was Simon Johnson, backed by one of Scotland's finest, Kingdom Brass. Now, I've never made any secret of my admiration of the music of Gilbert Vinter, who, after a career in mainly light music, had a quite astonishing 10-year spell writing for brass bands. Most astonishing of all, to my mind, was his ability to write for bands of all levels. Last week I featured his top section test piece, Salute to Youth. Tonight it's Vinter writing for the fourth section, drawing on French and Spanish Basque melodies of the Biscay coast. The Scottish co-op band play Vizcaya.

Vizcaya by Gilbert Vinter. For the next two choices, I've selected from Onken Silva's programme class in the Manx Music Festival. First up is soloist Chris Quayle, who plays Carl Jenkins's Lament.

And that was Onken's Chris Quail. And also from Onken Silver's award-winning performance in the concert programme class, a piece that I'd never heard before, although I've played Onken's performance several times since. It's called Lake of Tenderness.

This may be a good point to drop in a promo for a very popular annual event in the Villa Marina. This will be the gala concert of the Max Concert Brass and Max Youth Band, which takes place on Saturday the 11th of July, starting at 7:30. Now, my spies tell me that this will be a bit special. No, very special, not only music, but special effects too. Here it's light music all the way, beginning with some very easy listening from Delibes' Ballet Sylvia, as Yorkshire Imps play The Entry of the Huntresses. And then a quick change of style as Andrew Duncan conducts the Whitburn Band in his own arrangement of Cartoon Classics.

0: And that's all, folks.
1: Time now, I think, for another of those trombone tracks that I promised you. Another soloist who's made his mark, as did Simon Johnson, whom we heard earlier, not only in brass bands, but also in major symphony orchestras. Here's Ian Bousfield, with a real audience pleaser. You'll know it as soon as you hear it. Bolivar.

And if there's anything better than a trombone solo, well, take it from me, it just might be a trombone trio. So let's go back to Simon Johnson and the trombone section of Kingdom Brass and hear what they make of Frank Bryce's Trombola.

And that, I'm afraid, is almost it for this week. And we slow the tempo right down now, and we hear Black Dyke play Little Darlin'. But before that, join me again next week for another edition of Time for Brass, and that'll be a Tidwell Day special, which will include bands from Cornwall, Ireland, Scotland, Wales and Brittany. A Celtic festival of brass. Good night.

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9: Cloudy at the moment, and there are a few outbreaks of rain just starting to appear across the island. They'll continue overnight. Mainly moderate south or southwest wind, minimum temperature of 12 Celsius. So tomorrow morning, a few heavier outbreaks of rain and drizzle will arrive. But the afternoon will soon become dry and bright, with sunny intervals gradually breaking through. Moderate or fresh southerly winds at first tomorrow, becoming light later. The maximum temperature is around 18 Celsius. So what about Wednesday? Well, dry with sunny intervals for much of the day, but quite strong winds and patchy rain later on that day as well.
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Did you know more people listen to After Hours with Dave Moore on Max Radio on the phone, on the radio, on the smart speaker than any other appliance? That was Crosby, Stills and Nash, Our House. We began with Mamas and Papas. 12:30. Although we're only here till 12 tonight, as per usual. Hello, welcome along to the show. We're going to rip straight into Mind Match. So Mind Match, I'm looking for 10 things, really. So, okay, the deal is, I'm going to give you a topic, and you're going to give me 10 of those items related to that topic. And then we're going to see if you match with other listeners who write in via WhatsApp or email. And if you match with one other person, you'll score a point. You'll both score a point. If you don't match with anyone, or you match with more than one person, no points. And then we'll determine our true champion, for the first half of the show at least. Okay, quite straightforward. I think everyone's kind of getting the hang of it now. I don't have to say, look, I'm going to take your first 10 answers, or etc, etc. Alright? So, the first topic tonight is C's, as in S-E-A-S. Not the letter C, but C-E-A-S. Okay. That doesn't mean oceans. Oceans? No oceans, please. No rivers. No tributaries. No estuaries. No straits. No channels. Channels are not seas. No passages. No canals. No fjords. Okay? So just C's, please. 10 C's, 166, 177, studio at manxradio.com. I think I might be the defending champion from last week. I know I've been feeling very smug since last Wednesday, so that probably could be the reason why. So I'll take part. But hopefully the usual gang will be along. And if you want to join in, by all means, please do. And if you don't want to, well, you can still play along at home. At the end, we'll give you all the single answers. And all the single answers, if you match with them, you'll score yourself a point and see if you're better than myself or our panel of experts. Okie dokie, going to keep this kind of Laurel Canyon theme going. Here's the Beach Boys, Ding Dang.

Hello, this is Andy Winton, hospitality professional Jed Powers back on Man in Line. 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The TT, Heritage Railways, Cruise Ship Tours, Cycling Holidays, Shoulder and Winter Attractions, Manx National Heritage, FC Isle of Man, the Coastal Footpath and more. 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

And before that was the Beach Boys, Ding Dang. Well, I've got to say, I'm a little bit blown away by the response to your C's, because I'm still marking them. And also good to have some debutantes along as well. The debutantes tend to do very well. Will that theme continue in the first hour of tonight's show? So, because I've got to get quite a few answers, I'm going to keep playing a little bit more music and some messages, and then hopefully by then we'll know exactly who our champion is, for the first hour at least. But there's a debutante who's been in touch, and he's already matched with me 1, 2, 3, 4, 5 on 5 of my answers. However, I've got to get through everyone else's yet. So anyway, if you want to join in, there's still time. 1-6-1-7 studio at matchradio.com on Mind Match. I need to come up with a sting or something for that, don't I? And yes, we're looking for 10 C's, please. No canals or rivers or C's. S-E-A-S. No oceans either. Because if we did, there would just be... no one would be matching. We've got to keep it tight on this one. Okay. Here's Joni Mitchell. A Case of You.

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Catch a Goo Goo without Lamal. Is that Mark Hamill, Lamal? Or was that the guy from Star Wars? Anyway, Turn Your Back on Me. A minor hit. Well, I've never known a mind match like it. Absolutely incredible. We had only one match. As in, one pair matching. Quite a few singles, but all the rest. And also, even without the record number of participants, I think we got 9 participants tonight. So thank you for taking part, especially Colin and David, first timers. Good to have Jenny back and Samantha. Graham was there as well, and Chris and Fran. Plus myself. First of all, let me give you the most popular answers. I think the two most popular, and it's funny actually as well, because they're the first two I put down. And the most popular seas were the Caspian and the Black Sea. Those are the first two answers I put down, as did, not that they put them first, but Colin said Caspian, David in Balaf said Caspian, Fran said Caspian, Chris said Caspian, so did Graham and Jenny and Samantha. Oh, well, Caspian for Graham, but he didn't say black. And Chris said black, but he didn't say Caspian. Jenny and Samantha. Now then, Chris on his said, I don't know whether Sea of Tranquility would have counted, so I've not put it. However, who put the Sea of Tranquility? Someone did. It was, I know they did. Where is it? I can't find it. Someone else put Sea of Tranquility. I think it's either Colin or David. Who was it? It must have been, I thought someone put Sea of Tranquility. Oh yes, he did. It was David. David in Balaf. He put Sea of Tranquility. Oh, there it is, yes. So, if you'd have said that, you'd have both scored a point, and you both have both got a point. As it is, only two players got 1 point. The rest scored zero. Incredible. Another popular answer was Baltic. 6 players said Baltic. Barents was for 4. 5 said the South China. Now, Jenny, you put the China Sea. I don't know. Is there a China Sea? I know there's an East China because I put East and I also put South. We'll go through the singles in a minute. Also very popular were the Red Sea. 5 said that. 4 said Mediterranean. 6 said the North Sea. 5 said the Irish Sea. 1s that we could have said, some did, but there are in the world 76 seas to choose from. And only myself and Graham matched with the Persian Gulf. It is a sea, the Persian Gulf. Obviously in the news as well. The 65th in terms of mass, biggest sea on the planet. So it's a shared title between myself and Graham. The funny thing is, it looked at one point as if Fran was going to win it because she'd scored 2. However, we had late entries from both Samantha and Jenny. So there we go. Right, if you're playing along at home, these are the single answers. And if you match any of these, give yourselves a point. And if you get more than one right, then you've won. So our single answers were East China Sea, Gulf of Alaska, Bering Sea, Andaman Sea, the Sea of Tranquility, Sea of Hebrides, the Gulf of Mexico, Hudson Bay, which I'm not sure that is a sea, but anyway. Thanks, Graham. The China Sea, as I say, Jenny said, Ionian Sea, the Arabian Sea, and 1 for the Caribbean. So there you go.
Well done. We'll do another one after the news and weather at 11 o'clock. So it's myself and Graham who are the first champions of the week. We'll give ourselves a pat on the back. So I've run out of music bed. Let's play us a tune. And I love this one. I love this one. Being lots of different versions. I don't know whether this is the original, but it's certainly a corker.

0: Paul Simon,
1: Kodachrome.
0: And before that, Derek Morgan and Fat Man, and the clapping song from Shirley Ellis. So today, I went and bought myself a ready meal, a salad. And when I moved the leaves back, I discovered there was a dead bird in it. It was chicken. I bought a chicken salad. Another thing that puzzles me, when people have their picture taken at the Taj Mahal in India, why is the building always far away in the background? Are you not allowed to take cameras to the building? Or is it just a cutout? You never see people stood. They're always stood in, I think, isn't there a pool or something in front of the Taj Mahal? I've never actually seen a picture of someone actually stood next to the Taj Mahal. Anyway. Yeah, Dave Moore's back on the radio. Let's have... Oh, I've got a good mind match. I'm going to do it pretty much soon. I'm kind of tempted to do it just before the news at 11 to give you time to think over around that period, but we'll see. So we can get it kind of completed earlier after 11 o'clock. But anyway, we'll see. Yeah, maybe I might just do it then, and then we'll do the answers in the beginning of the second half of the show. It's an English lesson.
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0: I went along to Mary Veg in Santon to the Clay Target Shooting Club to witness some of the shooters there, some for the first time as well, all raising money for hospice. 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

0: So in the second half of the programme, we're going to do Mind Match, and we're going to do movies that feature Harrison Ford. 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And we'll be bringing you loads of along, great music, etc., etc., etc. Right here on Max Radio with myself, Dave Moore, on After Hours. 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
1: The Sky News Centre at 11. There's been criticism of Andy Burnham's plans to rewire Britain after the likely Prime Minister promised to devolve power from Whitehall. Essential services like water, energy and transport would be handled regionally. Tory leader Kevin Badenoch concerned it would give control to people who don't know what they're doing. Reform UK's Nigel Farage says it doesn't necessarily improve anything.
2: Devolution isn't going to deal with the ballooning national debt, isn't going to deal with the boats crossing the English Channel. This is not what most people are talking about. And what would bring that home? He says he needs 10 years to lift Britain up. Well, I think the public are looking for much faster answers.
1: Resident doctors in England have accepted the government's latest offer. It ends the threat of further walkouts, although their colleagues in Northern Ireland are just over halfway through a strike over pay. The number of people killed in the earthquakes in Venezuela has risen to more than 1,700. Earlier, an official from the UN said the organisation was getting ready for the possibility of up to 10,000 deaths. A former Tory MP has pleaded guilty to placing a bet on the date of the 2024 general election. 41-year-old Craig Williams was Rishi Sunak's closest parliamentary aide. To sport now, and some of the biggest stars in tennis have had a tough first day at Wimbledon. Lewis Mason reports.
3: Novak Djokovic was made to fight hard for a place in round two at Wimbledon, but eventually he beat China's Wu Yibing in four sets on centre court. It was a similar story for defending men's champion Jannik Sinner, who needed five sets to get past Miomir Kecmanovic. Women's top seed Aryna Sabalenka progressed with ease, beating qualifier Teodora Kostovic. It's been a bad day for Brits though, with the 10 players who finished their matches all losing. Cameron Norrie, Harriet Dart and Fran Jones were among those to suffer an early exit.
1: And finally, in football, Brazil have survived a scare to get a 2-1 victory over Japan in the last 32 of the World Cup. That's the latest. I'm Chris Milligan.
0: And now here are some of the stories making headlines in the Isle of Man today. Police have confirmed an investigation's ongoing after a fight between two men in Douglas yesterday. Video footage of the altercation on Central Promenade has been circulated on social media by members of the public. It's been filmed from a nearby property and shows the scuffle being broken up by passers-by at around 6:30 in the evening. Police are asking anyone who has more footage or who witnessed what happened to contact them on 631212. A spat's broken out between the sitting MHKs in Arbury, Castletown and Maloo. It's after Tim Glover accused Jason Morehouse of taking part in parasite politics. Both MHKs have declined the opportunity to comment. A bid to outlaw the practices of gazumping and gazundering in the property market is being launched by a member of the Legislative Council. Gary Cluett's seeking leave to introduce a private member's bill designed to curtail the practices. And Manx National Telecom says its recent acquisition, partly by Jersey Telecom, will accelerate the rollout of 5G in the island. But 20 masts would need to be erected first. Chief Executive Gary Lamb says he recognises that there are areas around the Isle of Man where mobile coverage and performance is, and he quotes, not where it needs to be. Those are the headlines. Let's go down to the Met Office for the latest weather forecast. And here is Colin. First am I, Colin.
4: Hiya, Dave. First am I. Yeah, quite mixed for the next few days. And after last week's hot spell, temps are going to be near average for late June and early July. So firstly for tonight, it's staying cloudy, some bits of rain later on. A mostly moderate southwesterly breeze and the lowest temperature about 12 or 13 Celsius. For tomorrow, some quite heavy rain for a time tomorrow morning. Fairly wet, some quite potent outbreaks. But then it'll dry up in the afternoon. We'll see the rain clearing away and gradual brightening up, some sunshine through the second part of the afternoon and into the evening. So turning okay tomorrow after a poor start. Moderate or fresh southerly winds and the best temperature about 18 Celsius in the brighter skies later. Then after dry with some sunny intervals at first on Wednesday, becoming cloudy with some patchy rain later and a fairly strong southwesterly wind by the evening. Still quite windy at first on Thursday, some strong west or northwesterlies, but it'll be a dry and bright day and the winds will steadily ease down. And then we see pressure building over much of the UK for Friday and the weekend. So that'll mean essentially a dry and bright period, probably into next week too, and warmer temperatures up to, I think, 20 or 21 Celsius by the weekend. And that's your forecast for now.
0: Colin, I have a question. And sorry about this, only because it crossed my mind the other day. And so why are some days hotter than other days? Because last week, obviously, we had high temperatures in the sunshine.
4: Yeah.
0: And then there are other sunny days and the temperatures aren't so high. But surely it's the same sun from the same distance. So why are some days hotter than others? Do you understand what I mean by that?
4: Yeah, but sometimes the air has come from the North Pole. And sometimes it's come from the tropics, so...
0: So it's the air that actually regulates the temperature then?
4: Yeah, the air's constantly moving backwards and forwards across the Earth. So, uh-huh. Well, in this part of the world it is anyway.
0: Ah.
4: So it depends on where it's come from, where we're starting from. It's where your starting point is in the morning, basically.
0: All right, okay.
4: Yeah.
0: Good, just because the forecast last week was 20s and then by the weekend it was dropping to 17. I'm thinking, why is it dropping to 17? It's still hot. It's still summer. So there you go. You answered my question, Colin.
4: Yeah, good.
0: Thank you. Right. Take care. Bye-bye.
4: Okay, cheers. Bye.
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0: You unlock this door with the key of imagination. Beyond it is another dimension. A dimension of sound. A dimension of sight. A dimension of mind. You're moving into a land of both shadow and substance, of things and ideas. You've just crossed over into...
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Offalongo, Dancing in the Moonlight. Before that, Racy and Kitty. And those two, they were the original versions of those songs. So Tony Basil and Mickey. Change it from Kitty to Mickey. That was the big hit. But Racy did it first, as did Boffalongo, Dancing in the Moonlight. We all recognise Top Loader's version. Before the news at 11, we played the original version of Video Killed the Radio Star by Bruce Woolley and the Camera Club. Also Madness, Una Paso Avanti. And also the original version of Betty Davis Eyes by Jackie DeShannon. So we're doing Mind Match, and your answers are already coming in. Hopefully we'll get these marked quickly. Films featuring Harrison Ford. As long as he's in the film, any film featuring Harrison Ford. 10 answers, please. 166177, studiomagtray.com. Can you topple myself and Graham, who currently hold the champion's crown on Mind Match? I'm going to do quite a few more first recordings, including this one, a big hit for Tom Jones, but who did it first?

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Barry Maguire and the original version of California Dreaming. Before that, Evie Sands and Angel of the Morning. And before that was PJ Proby and Delilah. He did it before Tom Jones. There you go. Okay, we have a clear champion on Harrison Ford movies on Mind Match. Yes, let's do the most popular ones first. Okay, so the most popular answers were, no surprise really, The Fugitive, five of us, myself, Pete, Samantha, Chris and Fran all said The Fugitive. Five of you, I should say, because I didn't say Blade Runner, but Pete, Samantha, Graham, Chris and Fran all said Blade Runner. So those were the two most popular answers. Also popular were Raiders of the Lost Ark, Air Force One, Patriot Games. They all scored four each. So, who matched? Well, myself and Samantha, we both matched on Working Girl. Myself and Graham both matched on Return of the Jedi. And myself and Chris both matched on Presumed Innocent. And those are the only matches. I got three, Samantha got one, Chris got one, and Graham got one. I'm sorry, Fran. I'm sorry, Pete. We're close. I'll give you the threes, actually. This is ones you came close to matching. Clear and Present Danger. Myself, Samantha and Graham said that. Had one of us not said it, then there would have been a point for the others. The Last Crusade. Myself, Pete and Fran said that one. Raiders of the Lost... that's a four. Another three was The Temple of Doom. Samantha, Graham and Fran said that. And Witness. Samantha, Chris and Fran said those. I am the champion. Maybe I shouldn't be allowed to play. Don't accuse me of cheating, because I haven't been. But I am the champion for tonight. Sorry. Sorry. What I might do tomorrow... I do write all my answers down first. Seriously. I mean, probably, if you go on the cam, the video cam, I'm sure you'll have seen me, blah, blah, blah, blah, blah. Anyway. So, the single answers. All of these were singles. If you're listening at home and you said one of these, Apocalypse Now. I said that one. Harrison Ford's in that. Frantic, which at one time seemed to be the only movie Sky Movies had. Because we went on the Sky Movie Channel, and it was the only film they ever seemed to show when we first got Sky TV. American Graffiti. Mosquito Coast. If you said any of those, give yourself a point. 6 Days and Seven Nights. What Lies Beneath. Cowboys and Aliens. Only Samantha said that. When I saw that come up, I thought, of course, Cowboys and Aliens. Force 10 from Navarone? Was he in that? Wow. And The Empire Strikes Back. Only one person said that one. It was Graham. Firewall, which I don't know. Paranoia, which I don't know. Sabrina, that I don't know. Regarding Harry, that I don't know. And Call of the Wild, which I feel I should know. But Fran said that one. Chris said all the previous four. So there you go. I'm the champion tonight. Sorry, folks. Should we do another one tomorrow night? I've already got one lined up for tomorrow night. I'll mention it tomorrow. You'll have to tune in. Okay. Are you enjoying these original versions of songs that you know but have never heard the original? This next one was actually really popular as Someone to Love, but originally it was called Somebody to Love. Grace Slick and the Great Society.

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So we had Grace Slick and the Great Society, Somebody to Love, which is kind of known as Someone to Love, followed by I-10, the original version of Alone. It wasn't a Heart original. They recorded it next. Okay. Fran says, I am loving these originals. Thank you, Fran. Me too. And so is Graham, loving the originals. Some are much better than the more well-known covers. And he's had a little check. He's been to his downstairs to the library, checking out his encyclopedias, and has checked that Harrison Ford was involved with the 1982 film E.T. the Extraterrestrial as Elliot's principal, but he never appeared in the final cut. It was a deleted scene. I wonder if that's on live. They're quite good, actually, aren't they? Deleted scenes when you go on some films. I'll check online and the deleted scene from a movie's there. And then you think, why didn't they have that in the original film? Also, I'm looking forward to a tin of saliva that's in the post. I can use to polish my winner's cup. Thank you, Chris. Brilliant. What I might do in future, maybe, just thinking out of this box on top of my head. So tomorrow night, perhaps, what I might do is give you your topic for Mind Match. I'll do 10, and then if we have joint winners or more than two winners, or certainly any more than one, then we'll add my answers in. How about that? Would that make things a little bit better? Or do you like getting one over on me? He said smugly. We'll have a think about that for tomorrow. Should we have another original?

Fred Neil, and the original of Everybody's Talking. Who knew? Who knew? I'm glad he went an octave higher at the end there, because I was waiting for that, and I was thinking, like Harry Nilsson, he'd be going, I won't let you leave. Before that, Joe Jones and the original version of California Sun. And, until earlier today, Rock Around the Clock was a cover version. I thought that was the first ever rock and roll single by Bill Haley in the Comets. But no, Sunny Day and His Nights recorded Rock Around the Clock before Bill Haley. Could you have thunk it? John says, Dave, yours is the best show on the radio. John, I think you and I should get married. Or I should start paying you. Thank you for your comments. If only the rest of the world thought the same, everyone would be listening. Anyway, Chris also says, correction. And I kind of... See, Chris's original message to me before, a tin of Sylvia, S-I-L-V-I-A, is in the post. So I thought, a tin of Sylvia? What's that? And I thought, well, maybe he means saliva. Because saliva is S-A-L-I-V-A. But I thought maybe that's what he meant, and Chris was just maybe, you know. Which I'll get onto about in a minute. But he says, his phone didn't autocorrect. It should have read a tin of Silvio, as in silver polish. I'm not a poor loser who would send you a tin of saliva. I've had worse things sent to me. So, what was I going to say? Oh, yeah, just on the autocorrect. I'm a bit of a pedant when it comes to when I read what people write with spelling. When I was at school, I was not very good at very many things, but one of the things I was very good at was spelling. I loved spelling. And it irks me, especially now in the days of autocorrect. When you see what people post online, and surely, instead of, it's have. Should have, not should of. And surely, autocorrect is correcting them. But I don't get that. So you just kind of got to shrug your shoulders and not let it get to you. We're nearly the end of the show, so let's just keep going with the originals, shall we? If I Were a Carpenter, remember this one?

0: Almost time for me to say goodbye. Gonna sneak one more song in before we go.
1: We've already
0: Bessie Banks, Go Now. The original. Not the movie Blues. Goodbye. But yes, goodbye from me. Thanks for your company. All being well, I'll be back tomorrow night at 10.
2: And since you gotta go, oh, you had better go now.
0: And if you're all alone, a special good night from me. Good night.

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